0: Toronto Tempo 106-69. And Belgian Remco Evenepoel set a record today by winning the men's elite individual time trial at the Real World Championships in Montreal for a fourth straight year. The 26-year-old cyclist completed the 39.2-kilometer technical course in 44 minutes 53.13 seconds. 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
6: 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The Northeast, including Sandy Bay, Pelican Narrows, Creighton, Flin Flon, Deschambeau Lake, and Jan Lake. And the Northwest, including Beauval, Buffalo Narrows, Isle of Cross, La Loche, Patchinac, Turner Lake, and Dillon. Clear skies tonight, becoming partly cloudy this evening. Winds south 20, gusting to 40, becoming lighter through the evening, a low of 13. Clearing tomorrow morning, winds becoming south 20, gusting to 40 through the morning, a high of 25 with a humidex of 27. Then clear tomorrow night, wind south 20 gusting to 40, a low of 15 degrees. For the far north, including Uranium City, Black Lake, Stony Rapids, Wollaston, Points North, Key Lake, South End, Reindeer Lake, Kineseo, Co-op Point, Brabant Lake, Cree Lake, and Lac Brochet, Manitoba, clear tonight. Becoming partly cloudy this evening, winds west 20 kilometers an hour, becoming light early in the evening, a low of 7. Sunny tomorrow, becoming a mix of sun and cloud late in the afternoon. Winds becoming southwest 20 near noon, a high of 23 with a humidex of 25. Then partly cloudy tomorrow night, clearing near midnight. Winds southwest 20 becoming light through the evening, a low of 9. For Prince Albert, Saskatoon, Regina, Meadow Lake, North Battleford, and Yorkton, clear tonight. Fog patches developing overnight. Winds south 20 gusting to 40, a low of 10. Sunny tomorrow with fog patches dissipating in the morning. It doesn't say when in the morning, so careful if you have to hit the highways tomorrow. Winds south 30 kilometers an hour, high of 22. Clear tomorrow night with winds south 30 kilometers an hour, a low of 12 degrees. I'm Thunderbolt Hope here with you all across the NBC radio network. 89.9 in La Ronge, 88.1 in Prince Albert, 89.3 in Buffalo Narrows. And this is hour two of your NBC Sunday pick and play, running until the Sunday radio bingo at 7 p.m. Our next request is going out to my babe Lal Rave, coming from your Honey Tamara 4 Grades, Metallica and Whiskey in the Jar on NBC.

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1: All right, we'll have a request coming up for Paradise by the Dashboard Life by Meatloaf. Paradise by the Dashboard Light by Meatloaf. There we go. Going to my mom, Natasha from Kiana. Also going out to everyone listening from Montana. Before that, we have When Your Lips Are So Close by Gord Bamford. Going out to Myra Dawn, coming from your bestie from Pelican Narrows. Have a good night and love ya. Gord Bamford, When Your Lips Are So Close on NBC.

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What's it gonna be, boy? Yes or no? What's it gonna be, boy? Yes?

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8: Your weather for The Brick Meadow Lake across the MBC radio network for the North Central, say that five times fast, North Central, Northeast, and Northwest tonight. Clear skies, becoming partly cloudy through the evening. Winds south 20 gusting to 40, becoming light this evening, a low of 13. Clearing tomorrow morning, winds becoming south 20 gusting to 40 in the morning, a high of 25. Clear tomorrow night, winds south 20 gusting to 40, a low of 15. For the far north, including Uranium City, Black Lake, and Stony Rapids, partly cloudy tonight, clearing before morning, a low of 7. Sunny tomorrow, becoming a mix of sun and cloud late in the afternoon. Winds becoming southwest 20 near noon, high of 23 with a humidex of 25. Partly cloudy tomorrow night, clearing near midnight. Winds southwest 20 becoming light in the evening, a low of 9. For Prince Albert, Saskatoon, and Regina, clear tonight. Fog patches developing overnight. Winds south 20 gusting to 40, a low of 10. Sunny tomorrow, fog patches dissipating in the morning, high of 22. Clear tomorrow night, winds south 30, a low of 12. We are running your pick and play through until the Sunday radio bingo at 7 p.m. And our next request is going out to Kronk, coming from his girl Lexus. I love you. It's Little Dirk and India on MBC. The clean version.

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5: All right, we're almost to the 7 o'clock bingo. Sorry to everybody whose requests we didn't get to. This next one is, if I play there we go. Going out to Kai, coming from Auntie Mimi, also going out to Illy Dirty, Tanisha, Chi Chi, and my brother JP. Goosebumps, Travis.

0: NBC Bingo rules of play. Participants must be at least 14 years of age. Cards cannot be sold after the game starts. Reasonable delay allowed between numbers called. Only the first five numbers will be repeated. All bingo paper is controlled by serial numbers. Color of cards played must match color of series played. Official winner is one who wins with the least amount of numbers called. In the event of multiple winners, the value of the prize will be divided equally among the winners. Winning cards must be signed on the back with the winner's name, mailing address, phone number, and returned to the bingo seller and or mailed to NBC Radio. NBC allows up to 7 days prior to awarding prizes due to possible complications with mail and or delivery. Winners may receive their prizes from the seller or NBC after 1 p.m. the following business day or by electronic funds transfer following the bingo provided a copy of the winning card is faxed, emailed, or digitally transmitted to NBC. A bingo is forfeited if not phoned in within 15 minutes after the final game. Prizes not claimed within 1 year will be donated to a charitable beneficiary approved by the Saskatchewan Liquor and Gaming Authority. No refunds or exchanges for bingo cards not played unless due to technical difficulties affecting an entire community or NBC rebroadcast site. Any person, including sellers, may participate in NBC Bingo. However, employees of Mississippi Broadcasting Corporation and their immediate families may not play. In the event of a complaint or dispute, contact NBC at 1-800-668-4003 or 306-425-4003.
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2: 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It's Sunday, and you know what that means. It's time for your Sunday Radio Bingo for September 20th, 2026. I'm James Hope Howard on the call with you tonight under lottery license number MB25-0013. That's MB25-0013. And we've got everything working. We've got the soundboard working in here. We've got the great big popcorn machine next to me firing off the white noise. We've even got the 1-800 number working. We are so ready for some bingo tonight, and we have three scintillating cards of bingo action for you. The first card, the orange three-up bonanza card, will go as follows. We will look for any two lines worth $300, the letter H worth $500, the B's, N's, and O's worth $700, and the blackout with an accumulator jackpot of $5,000 in 55 numbers or fewer, or a consolation blackout of $1,200. Our second card will be the yellow one-up bonanza card. On this card, we will play for the small kite worth $300, the small frame worth $400, the Sputnik worth $600, and the blackout with an accumulator jackpot of $3,000 in 50 numbers or fewer, or a consolation blackout of $1,000. Thirdly and finally, the two-up blackout jackpot pink bonanza card. On this card, we go straight to the blackout with an accumulator jackpot of $4,000 in 54 numbers or fewer, or a consolation blackout of $1,100. Your hotlines to call tonight, as mentioned, the toll-free number is back in service, 1-800-668-4003. That's 1-800-668-4003. Or, of course, you can reach us at the local line 306-425-4003. That's 306-425-4003. You can look up those hotlines at any time, as well as patterns, rules, and other bingo information by going to mbcradio.com/bingo or going to mbcradio.com and clicking on the Radio Bingo tab. If you have your orange card in front of you and your dabber at the ready, your first number is coming right up. Tonight's first number is under the G, 54. G54, your first number.

Your second number under the N, 44. N44. The third number under the O, 65. O65. The fourth number is under the G, 55. G55. And the fifth number under the N, 35. N35. A recap of the first five numbers on the orange three-up bonanza card. G54, N44, O65, G55, and N35. Your next number under the N, 39. N39. Next up, under the G, 49. G49. Up next is our first B of the evening. We are looking for B7. B7. The next number is our first I of the evening. We are looking for I-28. I-28. Coming up next, under the B-1. B-1. The next number, also under the B, 15. B15. Next up, under the N, 40. N40, N40. Next up is under the O, 61. O61. And up next, under the G, 51. G51. Next, we have under the O, 62. O62. We are currently looking for any two lines on the orange card. For patterns, rules, and other information, visit NBCRadio.com/bingo. Your next number under the N, 31. N31. Up next, also under the N, 36. N36. The next number, under the O, 68.
0-6-8.

0: Your next number, under the G, 47. G47. Looks like we've got a caller on the line. We'll step away and be back as soon as we can on your NBC Sunday Radio Bingo.
1: He comes from Minneapolis, Chicago, or New York. Feels a little crowded, so he makes his way up north. Steps down off the float plane, unloads on the dock. Sees the world around him and it's lake and trees and rock.

0: first car. 13 different fishing rods and spoons and jigs galore. He's even brought a video and a walleye fishing book. It'd be unkind to tell him all you need here is a hook.
1: Welcome back to your NBC Sunday Radio Bingo. That was a good bingo for any two lines on the orange card going on 069. 069, the winning number for any two lines worth $300. Next, we will be looking for the letter H worth $500. The last number called had been G47. And your go-ahead number will be under the O, 72. O, 72, your go-ahead number. Your next number, under the G, 48. G48. Up next, also under the G46. G46. Next up will be under the O70. O70. Up next, under the N32. N32. The next number, under the B6. B6. And coming up next, also under the B3. B3. The next number, under the O64. O64. Coming up next, under the N34. N34. We are currently looking for the letter H on the orange 3-up Ananza card. For patterns, rules, and other info, visit NBCRadio.com and click on the Radio Bingo tab. Your next number is under the B13. B13. The next number is also under...

Under the B, 10. B, 10. B, 10. Our next number, under the I, 17. I, 17. Next up is also under the I, 20. I, 20. I, 20. Next we have under the O, 71. O, 71. The next number under the G, 53. G, 53. Next up is under the O, 73. O, 73. Up next, under the I, 25. I, 25. The next number is also under the I, 30. I, 30. I, 30. Coming up next, under the G, 58. G, 58. Next up is under the I, 18. I, 18. The next number under the N, 41. N, 41. Up next, under the B, 4. B, 4. Our next number, under the O, 66. O, 66. Coming up next, under the G, 59. G, 59. We are still looking for the letter H on the orange 3-up Bonanza card. The B's, N's, and O's also still in play. For patterns, rules, and other info, visit NBCRadio.com/bingo. Your next number, under the N, 37. N, 37. We've got a caller on the line. We'll step away and be right back on your NBC Sunday Radio Bingo.

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That was a good bingo for the letter H on the orange card going on B4. B4, the winning number for the letter H. We are looking for the B's, N's, and O's now, worth $700. You're looking for all the B's, all the N's, and all the O's. It's what it says on the tin, but I like to plug our radio website, so you can look up that pattern and all other patterns by going to mbcradio.com/bingo. Your last number called had been N37. And your go-ahead number will be, under the I, 22. I-22, your go-ahead number. The next number is under the O, 67. O-6-7. Parents, ask your kids why 6-7 is funny. Next up will be under the G, 60. G-6-0, G-60. The next number, under the O, 63. O, 63. Next we have, under the I, 21. I, 21. The next number is also under the I, 26. I-26. Still under the I's for now, we are looking for I-23. I-23. And one more time under the I's, we are looking for I-19. I-19. We've got another caller. We'll step away and be right back on your NBC Sunday Radio.

Welcome back to your NBC Sunday Radio Bingo. That was a good bingo for the B's, N's, and O's going on fan favorite number 067. That's right, 067, the winning number for the B's, N's, and O's. That leaves only the blackout with an accumulator jackpot of $5,000 in 55 numbers. We're about to call the 55th number. Or a consolation blackout of $1,200.

$200 in 56 numbers onward. Let's find out together what that 55th number will be. That last number called had been I-19, and your 55th number on the orange card will be under the N-33. N-33. N-33 was the last eligible number for the accumulator jackpot. A blackout past this point will be worth $1,200, beginning with our next number under the B-5. B-5. Your next number under the I-16. I-16. Up next, under the N-42. N-42. Our next number is all the way at the end, 075. 075. We've got a caller on the line. Do not dispose of your orange card just yet. We'll be back as soon as we can on your NBC Sunday Radio Bingo.

then break. Welcome back to your NBC Sunday Radio Bingo. Sorry for the delay. We had at least one good bingo for the blackout going on I-16. I-16, the winning number for the blackout on the orange card. You may now safely dispose of your orange card and move to our second of three cards tonight, the yellow one-up bonanza card. On this card, we will be playing for the small kite worth $300, the small frame worth $400, the Sputnik worth $600, and the blackout with an accumulator jackpot of $3,000 in 50 numbers or fewer, or a consolation blackout of $1,000. If you have your yellow card in front of you and your dabber at the ready, your first number is coming right up. The first number on the yellow card will be, under the B, 12. B12, your first number. Your second number, under the O, 75. O75. The third number is under the N, 32. N32. The fourth number, under the B, 10. B10, B10. The fifth number is under the N, 37. N37. A recap of the first five numbers on the yellow card. B12, O75, N32, B10, and N37. Your next number, under the G, 54. G54. The next number is also under the G, 51. G51. Up next, all the way at the beginning, we are looking for B1. B1. Up next, also under the B, 5. B5. The next number is under the O, 66. O66. Coming up next, under the B, 7. B7. The next number, under the N, 43. N43. Next up, also under the N, 41. N41.

The next number is under the B, 2. B, 2. Our next number is the first I of the yellow card. We are looking for I 30. I 30, I 30. We are currently looking for the small kite on the yellow one-up bonanza card. For patterns, rules, and other info, visit mbcradio.com/bingo. Your next number is under the G, 59. G59. Next up is also under the G55. G55. Up next, under the N45. N45. Next up will be under the I20. I20. The next number is under the G57. G57. Coming up next, under the O64. O64. Our next number, under the N36. N36. The next number, under the O73. O73. Next up is under the B15. B15. Our next number under the I29. I29. Next up is under the G53. G53. We've got a caller on the line. We'll step away and be back as soon as we can on your Sunday Radio Bingo on NBC.

Welcome back to your NBC Sunday Radio Bingo. That was a good bingo for the small kite on the yellow card going on B15. B15, the winning number for the small kite on the yellow card. We will be looking next for the small frame worth $400. Your last number called had been G53. And your go-ahead number will be, under the I, 16. I-16, your go-ahead number. Next up will be, under the O, 70. O-70. Next up is under the B4. B4. Next up, under the I-22. I-22. Our next number, under the B14, B14. And next up, under the G47, G47. The next number, under the I-23, I-23. Next we have, under the N-39, N-39. Coming up next, under the O-67, O-67. Next up is also under the O-61, O-61. We've got a caller on the line. We'll check in and we'll be right back on your NBC Sunday Radio Bingo.

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We had a good bingo for the small frame on the yellow card going on I-23. I-23, the winning number for a small frame worth $400. We will be looking next for the Sputnik worth $600. It is the most complicated pattern this evening, so if you need a refresher, feel free to go to mbcradio.com/bingo and click on the Patterns tab to have a look at it. Your last number called had been 061. And your go-ahead number will be under the I-28. I-28, your go-ahead number. The next number is under the O-72. O-72. Up next, also under the O-74. O-74. Your next number is under the I-24. I-24. Coming up next, also under the I-26. I-26. The next number under the G-58. G-58. Next up, under the O-69. O-69. And up next, also under the O-71. O-71. Next up, under the I-19. I-19. We are currently looking for the Sputnik on the yellow one-up Bonanza card. For patterns, rules, and other info, visit mbcradio.com and click on the Radio Bingo tab. Your next number, under the I-18. I-18. Next up is under the G-60. G-60. G-60. We've got a caller on the line. Don't go anywhere. We'll be right back on your NBC Sunday Radio Bingo.

Welcome back to your NBC Sunday Radio Bingo. That was a good bingo for the Sputnik on the yellow card going on I-18. I-18, the winning number for the Sputnik worth $600. That leaves only the blackout with an accumulator jackpot of $3,000 in 50 numbers or fewer. We had just called our 47th number to give you an idea of where we are. Or a consolation blackout of $1,000 in 51 numbers onward. Your last number called had been G60. And your go-ahead number will be under the N31. N31, your go-ahead number. Next up is also under the N40. N40. The 50th number on the yellow card will be under the N38. N38. N38 was the last eligible number for the accumulator jackpot. A blackout past this point will be worth $1,000, beginning with this next number under the B13. B13. Up next, under the N35. N35. Your next number under the I-21. I-21. Next up is under the O-63. O-63. Our next number under the I-25. I-25. Up next, under the O-68. O-68. The next number is under the B6. B6. Coming up next, under the G56. G56. The next number is also under the G49. G49. Still under the G's for now, the next number is G46. G46. We've got a caller on the line. Do not dispose of your yellow card just yet. We'll be back as soon as we can on NBC Sunday Radio Bingo.

Welcome back to your NBC Sunday Radio Bingo. That was a good bingo for the blackout on the yellow card going on G49. G49, the winning number for the blackout on the yellow card. You may now safely set aside your yellow card and move to our third and final card of the evening, the two-up blackout jackpot pink bonanza card. On this card, we go right to the blackout with an accumulator jackpot of $4,000 in 54 numbers or fewer, or a consolation blackout of $1,100. Pink card in front of you, dabber at the ready. First number coming right up. And that first number on the pink card will be under the I 26. I-26, your first number. Your second number, under the O-73. O-73. The third number, under the G-60. G-60. The fourth number is under the I-27. I-27. The fifth number under the N-36. N-36. A recap of the first five numbers on the pink card. I-26, O-73, G-60, I-27, and N-36. Your next number, under the O-75. O-75. Next up, under the N-32, N-32. The next number, under the G-55, G-55. Next up, under the O-62, O-62. Our next number is under the G-58, G-58. The next number is the first B of the pink card. We are looking for B-7. B-7. The next number, also under the B-12. B-1-2. The next number, under the O-64. O-64. Next up will be under the N-40. N-40, N-40.
Coming up next, under the B6. B6. Next up is also under the B2. B2. Our next number, under the G56. G56. Next up is also under the G49. G49. Our next number, under the I-16, I-16. Next will be under the B-4, B-4. Your next number is under the G59, G59. Coming up next, under the B14, B14. The next number is also under the B8. B8. Our next number under the I-25. I-25. Next up will be under the N-33. N-33.

Next up is under the B3. The next number under the I-23. I-23. And up next, also under the I-19. I-19. Coming up next, under the O-69. O-69. The next number, under the I-28. I-28. Your next number is right next door under the I-29. I-29. Next up is under the G-51. G-51. Your next number under the I-17. I-17. Next we have under the B-11. B-11. Next up is also under the B-10. B-10, B-10. The next number is under the G-52. G-52. Next up, under the I-24, I-24. Coming up next, under the G-50, G-50, G-50. The next number is under the O-63. O-63. And up next, also under the O-65. O-65. Next, we have under the N-38, N-38. The next number is also under the N-35, N-35.

One more time under the N's for now. We are looking for N41. N41.

Next up is also Undren 4. Coming up next, under the N-37. N-37. Next, we have under the O-66. O-66. Coming up next, also under the O-71. O-71. The next number under the G-48. G-48. Coming up next, under the I-22. I-22. Next, we have under the G-47. G-47. Your next number is under the B-9. B-9. The next number under the G-54. G-5-4. The 54th number on the Pink Bonanza card will be under the N-45. N-45. N-45 was the last eligible number for the accumulator jackpot. A blackout past this point will be worth $1,100, beginning with our next number under the I-30. I-30, I-30. The next number is under the N-43. N-43. Next up is also under the N-39. N-39. Coming up next, under the O-68. O-68. And up next, under the G-57. G-57. Up next is also under the G-53. G-53. Coming up next, under the O-61. O-61.

Also, our 61st number called 061. I like it when it lines up that way. The next number is under the I-20. I-20. We've got a caller on the line. Do not dispose of your pink card just yet. We'll be back as soon as we can on your NBC Sunday Radio Bingo.

Welcome back to your NBC Sunday Radio Bingo. That was a good bingo for the pink blackout going on 061. 061, the winning number for the pink blackout. We'll be back in approximately 15 minutes' time with your official list of winners. 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

0: Thank you so much for tuning in to tonight's Sunday Radio Bingo. Your official list of winners is as follows. On the first card, we the Triple Bonanza card, the Any Two Lines worth $300 went to Margie Kylther of Blacklake. The letter H worth $500 going to Marilyn Mercredi of Blacklake. The B's, N's, and O's worth $700 going to Lori Cozen of Prince Albert. And the Consolation Blackout of $1,200 was split two ways between Elizabeth Martin of Fond du Lac and Vicky Yosionen of Wollaston Lake, each netting $600. For the second card, the single bonanza card, the small kite worth $300 went to Charlene Benoni of LaRange. The small frame worth $400 going to Jenna McCallum of Pelican Narrows. The Sputnik worth $600 going to Rhonda McKenzie of Black Lake. And the consolation blackout of $1,000 was split two ways between Anna Brucey of Black Lake and Joan Bird of Wollaston Lake. Thirdly and finally, the two-up pink bonanza card, the blackout of $1,100 was split two ways with $550 apiece going to Rhonda McKenzie of Black Lake and Genevieve Besquester of Wollaston Lake. Thank you so much for tuning in tonight. The Storyteller is coming up next, and don't forget about Unreserved in the 11 o'clock hour. Keep it locked here on MBC, Saskatchewan's Indigenous Radio Network.
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6: I believe there are people who are alcoholics. They're out on the streets. They're out in the bars. They're passing out in the gutters and the alleys. But that time I didn't think I was an alcoholic because I held a job. I was taking care of my family. The only time I drank was behind my own closed doors. People didn't know I was drinking.
7: Stai Gute! Welcome, my friends, to The Storyteller, where you'll find First Nations people from across Native North America who are following Jesus Christ without reservation. Today, we'll hear from a gal who grew up with alcoholic parents and was deeply wounded because of it. As an adult, she also turned to the bottle. Join us for part one of Jeannie's story as she describes what life was like before she

0: met Christ.
1: My name is Janie Dennis. I'm a member of the Omaha Tribe of Nebraska and also the Hopi Tribe of Northern Arizona. I'm 58 years old and I was born in Phoenix, Arizona. I think my story starts when I was a little girl. When I take myself back to my childhood, I came from a very bad home. I came from an alcoholic home. My parents were alcoholics. We always had people in there drinking. There's many things going on in that home. As a child, I was sexually and physically abused in that home. It was a very hard place to live because I never knew what condition I would find my parents. I never knew when my mother would be drunk. I couldn't take friends over there. I was always embarrassed because they would be drinking. And many times we had people coming in and out of our house. They were strangers. And I've been approached by men that my stepfather brought over, and many times I would just run outside the house and I would sit outside under the bushes till they left or till they all passed out or something. And also during that time, I had a Omaha grandmother that lived in our home, and she more or less raised me because my parents were not able to. They were alcoholics. My grandmother knew the Lord in many of her later years. One of the things that she did share with me was Jesus Christ. But I think at that time I was too young to really understand, but I do remember her reading the Bible to me, sharing scripture with me, singing songs. She loved the old hymns. One of her favorite hymns was "Shall We Gather at the River," and I still remember that. But when my grandmother died, I think I was 11 years old when she died. I didn't have anybody else in my home to protect me. I married when I was 18 years old. But I really didn't know much about relationships, so unfortunately I married a man who was also very violent, a man who drank a lot. And, you know, before I married this man, I'd already had a child. So when I went into this marriage, I had a year-old son. I had two more children by my husband. And I was a very young mother. I had three young children. But I lived through that marriage. I did the best I could to raise my children, to be a good wife. At that time, I didn't partake of alcohol. I wasn't into drinking. I just tried to take care of my family. But I took many beatings from my first husband. Many beatings until I finally divorced my husband and I left with three children. I didn't have any skills. I'd only graduated from high school. I didn't know how I was going to support my children. But I did have my own father who had been divorced from my mother for a long time. He took my children and I in. I had a very, very low self-esteem about myself. I didn't think very much of myself. I didn't think I was worth anything. And this is how I lived my life. Because of this, I found my way into the bottle. I found my way into alcohol. I abused alcohol. And I let alcohol really get a hold of me. I believe, though, you know, at this time that the Lord was watching over me. Because I was able to go to school. I went to Haskell Indian Junior College in Lawrence, Kansas. I took my children with me. At that time, I was trying to go to classes. I had my oldest child, and then I had two in diapers. But I was able to finish my schooling there. I finished in 2 years. I got an AA degree in business management. And from that, I was able to get a job with the federal government, the Bureau of Indian Affairs. With that job, I was able to support my children. I started my career with the Bureau of Indian Affairs in 1975, the year I graduated from Haskell. I got no child support. All that we had was what I earned. I lived in Lawrence, Kansas for quite a few years. I worked for the college there, and I worked for Indian Health Service. And during that time, I continued drinking. I was a young mother. And there was times when I wasn't a very good mother. I found ways. I wanted to go out. I wanted to have fun. But I also knew I needed to take care of my children. I left Lawrence, Kansas, and I moved on to Portland, Oregon, where I was still working for the government. I got a promotion. You know, I was on my way to being an alcoholic, though, you know. I believe there are people who are alcoholics. They're out on the streets. They're out in the bars. They're passing out in the gutters and the alleys, but that time I didn't think I was an alcoholic because I held a job. I was taking care of my family. And the only time I drank was behind my own closed doors. People didn't know I was drinking. As many nights that I would drink until I passed out. I always managed to get up in the morning though and go to work. I don't know if people ever knew that I was drinking. I think I was able to mask it pretty well, but I went to work. I did well in my job. I moved up in my jobs. But because I didn't have any family in Portland, Oregon, I was lonesome, and I decided it was time to come back to Arizona where I did have family. And coming back to Arizona, you know, I continued drinking. I went through, I found a job in Arizona, northern Arizona. Was paid well. I had many benefits, and my children were, they were clothed, they were housed. And again, I believe the Lord was still watching over us. I went on this way many years, and I drank. Sometimes I would drink myself so that I could sleep, so that I didn't have to feel the pain of feeling like I was nothing. Number of years later, when my children were getting older, I moved to Flagstaff, Arizona. And that's where I met my husband now, Harlan. We met in a bar. But, you know, I think the Lord, too, he still had his plans. He put two unlovable people together. At the time I met my husband, he was an alcoholic. I believe he was the street alcoholic, though. He would hang out in the bars. He would go out to the reservation and drink. And so many times I couldn't understand what I saw in him, because he would take my car for weekends at a time. He would disappear, and he would go out to the reservation, pick up other girlfriends days at a time, and I'd have to go find my car, and I'd end up bringing him back. Many times he would leave me and go out with other women. Then he would come back, and I'd always take him back. But I do believe that I was the kind of person I needed to take care of somebody. And Harlan needed somebody to take care of him, so we seemed to fit together. It was a couple of years we were together before we finally got married, and I still, to this day, can't remember who proposed to who, but we ended up getting married in Las Vegas, Nevada for a marriage ceremony. I think it took all of 10 minutes. It was a quickie wedding, but we were married. And moved to Northwestern Arizona, where I had another job with the government.

0: And all during this time, my husband continued to drink. I continued to drink. But again, I didn't think I was an alcoholic because I kept my drinking at home. I kept it under wraps. Nobody ever saw me out. If it was, it was down the road, a little country bar that was very quiet. My husband would go the opposite direction up to the local, nearest reservation. He would get lost on weekends. When he didn't show up Friday evening on his paydays, I knew he was gone. And he, most times he would spend his paycheck up there. And there were women, there were other friends that he drank with. I quit looking for him. I decided I didn't want to do that anymore. And one time he asked me, "Why aren't you looking for me?" And I just told him, I said, "You know where you live." But I know there were women that he was involved with. And during that time, he was involved in several auto accidents. And both times he was nearly killed. All the while he was drunk while he was in the vehicle. But our drinking just continued. Harlan continued to drink. He continued to run around. I continued to drink. And I think all this time I was feeling like the martyr. I was the poor one. I was the one that was being put upon. Poor me. And as our drinking continued, it got to a point where I finally, even being an alcoholic, I realized that I didn't want to put up with Harlan anymore.
1: Sounds pretty miserable, doesn't it? Maybe you know someone who's an alcoholic. Maybe it's you. We hope that you'll tune in for the rest of Jeannie's story as she shares how God delivered both her and Harlan. My friend, there is real hope for anyone who will humble themselves and turn to God. He tells us in the Bible in 2 Corinthians 5:17, "Therefore, if anyone is in Christ, he is a new creation. The old things have passed away. Behold, all things have become new." Are you in Christ? Have you put your trust in Jesus yet? Why not today? He can forgive you, heal you, and give you power to change. Want to know more? Write to us at The Storyteller, P.O. 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Thanks for listening. And remember, the greatest story took place at the cross. For the wages of sin is death, but the gift of God is eternal life through Jesus Christ our Lord. There's more to Jeannie's story, so be sure to join us again next time as we listen to The Storyteller.

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4: Tansay, Boozoo, Anin. What's up, music fans, and welcome to the Indigenous Music Countdown for the week of September 19th, 2026. I'm your host, Jeff Woods, and it's great to be with you as we begin a new week in exploring today's best new Indigenous music. 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This week,

week, we're excited to introduce you to three new songs. So let's get this week's IMC chart moving along all the way to this week's number one track. Starting off this week, we've got Crystal Shawanda, a multi-award-winning Ojibwe blues and country artist who hails from Wickwamacon, Unceded Reserve, Ontario. She became the first Indigenous woman to win the Canadian Country Music Award for Female Artist of the Year back in 2009, before shifting fully into the blues, a run that has produced Juno wins for Church House Blues and a Billboard's Blues Chart Top 10 debut with Midnight Blues. Her most recent album, Sing Pretty Blues, earned Juno and Canadian Blues Music Award nominations. Here is Crystal Shawanda with Come Unto Me, new this week at number 40, here on the Indigenous Music Countdown.

Once again, that was Crystal Shawanda with Come Unto Me at number 40 this week here on the IMC. Up next on the chart, we have Brothers Wild, a country duo made up of brothers Ethan and Nolan Wild of Kettle and Stony Point First Nation. Coming from a family that has always been involved in music, the brothers' natural instinct were to create and write songs. With a dash of country twang and the power of rock and roll, the brothers have been on a journey performing and recording since 2018. They won a 2025 Songwriter Award in London, Ontario, as well as a 2024 Country Award in London, Ontario as well. The brothers spend their time writing, performing, and dreaming about what the next day will bring. Here is Brothers Wild with Better Man, new at number 39, here on the Indigenous Music Countdown.

0: number 39. That's the Brothers Wild with Better Man right here on the IMC. Our next new track is by Bobby Joe Starr, a Cree singer-songwriter from Peerless Trout First Nation, Alberta, who writes contemporary music about protecting water, vision, and recovery. After releasing her debut single, The Sun is on the Rise, in June 2025, Bobby Joe was selected to receive the Indigenous Arts Grant by Alberta Foundation for the Arts and is now gearing up to release her debut album. Here is Bobby Joe Starr with She Stands for Truth and Justice, new at number 38 this week, here on the Indigenous Music Countdown.
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At number 38 this week, that was Bobby Joe Starr with She Stands for Truth and Justice, right here on the IMC. Up next, we have Ray Zaragoza, a Los Angeles-based singer-songwriter of Akima Odam descent. In addition to her music, Zaragoza is a songwriter for Netflix's animated children's series, Spirit Rangers, and has just finished touring nationally in the reimagined Broadway production of Peter Pan, bringing representation and a fresh perspective to the classic story. Here is Ray Zaragoza with Unbroken, moving up to number 37 this week, here on the Indigenous Music Countdown.

0: That was Ray Zaragoza with Unbroken at the number 37 spot this week here on the IMC. 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
0: 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Up next on the chart, we have Julian Taylor. A multi-award-winning Americana folk singer-songwriter based in Toronto, Ontario, and a member of the Mohawks of Kahnawake. Taylor is a major label veteran, Toronto music scene staple, and musical chameleon. Carrying a soulful voice and captivating stage presence, he creates his own blend of blues, roots, and folk music. Moving up to number 36 this week, it's Julian Taylor with Drive, here on the Indigenous Music Countdown.
11: Welcome to the...

Once again, that was Julian Taylor with Drive at number 36 this week here on the IMC. Next up, we have Genevieve Fisher, an Ojibwe country artist who was born and raised in London, Ontario, whose music has earned 9 top 50 hits on both Billboard's BDS and media-based Canadian National Country Chart. Genevieve has earned recognition within the Canadian country music scene by earning 7 Female Artist of the Year nominations, including 2023, as well as numerous nominations for Single of the Year and Songwriter of the Year at the Country Music Association of Ontario Music Awards. Here is Genevieve Fisher with Exit Signs, moving up to number 35 this week, here on the Indigenous Music Countdown.

That was Genevieve Fisher with Exit Signs at number 35 here on the IMC. Next up, we have Lisa Marie Neponce, an Ojibwe singer-songwriter who hails from Atikamekw-Sheng, Anishinaabek in Ontario. Her Anishinaabe name is Otemkwe, meaning strawberry woman. The strawberry is known as the heartberry, nourishing the body, mind, and spirit, and connecting emotions. Her music reflects her name, red-chained, heartfelt, and passionate. Here is Lisa Marie Neponce with Pow Wow Princess, climbing up to number 34 this week, here on the Indigenous Music Council.

Once again, that's Lisa Marie Nepenthe with Pow Wow Princess at the number 34 spot this week here on the IMC. First Floor Highway is an indigenous-led rock and roll band based in Albuquerque, New Mexico. Blending classic American rock traditions with contemporary songwriting, the band's sound is familiar enough to invite listeners while offering a perspective that remains uniquely their own. As daylight breaks, the sonic fusion offered by these dynamic musical artisans while flying down the highway is without reservation. Here is First Floor Highway with Grand Entry, moving up three spots to number 33 this week, here on the Indigenous Music Countdown.

number 33, that was First Floor Highway with Grand Entry right here on the IMC. Next up on the chart, we have William Prince, a Canadian folk country artist who hails from Pegwa's First Nation. He announced that coming up this November, he'll be hitting the road for his On Rolls the Wheel tour. It'll be kicking off in Courtenay, BC on the 3rd and going until the 24th, making stops in BC and Alberta as well as a stop in Yukon. You can find the full details on his website. Here is William Prince featuring Nathaniel Ratliff, moving up to number 32 with Change here on the Indigenous Music Countdown.

0: Once again, at number 32 this week, that's William Prince and Nathaniel Ratliff with Change here on the IMC. 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
2: 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Let's keep the music going. Up next, we have Tammy Ray, a soulful Cree singer-songwriter, author, educator, and theater actress from Whitefish Lake First Nation. Beyond the stage, Tammy is deeply committed to language preservation and create resources that breathe new life into the Cree language. Through every song, she celebrates her Cree culture while building meaningful connections with audiences everywhere. Here is Tammy Ray with Stay, making the move to number 31 here on the Indigenous Music Countdown.

Track is by Indigo V, a Métis pop artist from Toronto, Ontario. 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

number 28 again. That was Indigo V with Don't Play right here on the IMC. Ray is a Maori hip-hop rap artist who hails from Auckland, New Zealand. The IMC crew asked Ray what are some of the goals he's working towards within his music career, and he shared, I'm working towards helping create a more connected global Indigenous music industry run by Indigenous for Indigenous, so we don't have to keep trying to compete with the mainstream. We make our own stream with our own rules. Opportunities like the Indigenous Music Countdown exemplify what can be achieved when Indigenous voices are represented properly. My goal is to be touring the world at least a couple months every year, collaborating and performing with my Indigenous friends. Here is Ray featuring Talon and Akayla Newman with Native Worldwide, making the move to number 25 here on the Indigenous Music Countdown.

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1: Once again, that's Ray featuring Talon and Akela Newman with Native Worldwide at the number 25 spot this week here on the IMC. Up next, we have Teresita Bird, an Ojibwe songwriter, artist, and producer who blends genres with a cinematic, textural sound drawn from film, TV, and video game scores. 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

That was Teresita Bird with Return at the number 24 spot this week here on the IMC. Our next artist is Turquoise Steel, a family band with Navajo roots who hail from New Mexico. Earlier this year, they released their first full-length album, Homeland, a big milestone within their music career. This album combines emotion, grit, and high energy, giving it a unique edge that will have the listener immersed in the sound that has become elemental to Turquoise Steel. Make sure to check it out if you like this track right here. It's Turquoise Steel with Rez Boogie featuring Sage Cornelius at number 23 this week here on the Indigenous Music Countdown.

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0: 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Up next, we have Derek Miller, a Juno Award-winning singer, songwriter, guitarist, and producer who hails from Six Nations of the Grand River. Back with his latest single, Out of My Head, Miller steps into a fresh new chapter, bringing you a song filled with emotion, groove, and an undeniable energy reminiscent of 50s rock and roll. Here is Derek Miller with Out of My Head, moving up three spots to number 19 here on the Indigenous Music Countdown.

once again at number 19. That's Derek Miller with Out of My Head right here on the IMC. Up next on the chart, we have Charisse, a hip-hop singer-songwriter who hails from Buckdingek Mi'kmaq Nation in Nova Scotia. Charisse started writing music when she was just a kid, but began recording just last year, getting her start with the help of music duo Neon Dreams. She creates music from the heart, inspired by her own personal experiences, hoping it will relate to those that have been through similar experiences. Here is Charisse with Abusing Power at the number 18 spot this week, here on the Indigenous Music Count.

Once again, at number 18, that was Charisse with Abusing Power, right here on the IMC. Next up on the chart, we have Pete Sands, a Navajo-Americana artist who is from the Navajo Reservation in Utah, whose music carries the weight of lived experience, cultural memory, and wide-open landscapes. Outside of his music career, he has appeared on Yellowstone and created Navajo Highway, a Navajo language children's puppet show. Excitingly, Pete's show Navajo Highway was the winner of this year's Emmy Award.

Once again, that was Pete Sands and the Drifters with Indian Girl at the number 14 spot here on the IMC. Lancelot Knight is a Plains Cree singer-songwriter, actor, activist, and creator from Saskatoon, Saskatchewan, and the son of Juno Award winner Chester Knight. He is known for his powerful voice and masterful guitar work. His performances blend music and storytelling. His debut solo album, releasing sometime this year through Merlanian Music Inc., coincides with a busy festival season, including performances at Luminato Festival, South County Fair, Calgary Folk Festival, and more. Here is Lancelot Knight with Big Fish at the number 11 spot this week here on the Indigenous Music Council.

once again at number 11. That was Lancelot Knight with Big Fish right here on the IMC. Next up, we have Dallas Alexander, a Métis country-inspired singer-songwriter who hails from the Fishing Lake Métis settlement in Alberta. A former member of the military for 16 and a half years, Dallas is now a full-time touring musician and recording artist. His three chords and the truth writing style connects with folks from all walks of life. Starting on the 24th of this month going into November, Dallas will be hitting the road with Gord Bamford as a supporting act of his As Long As There's a Bar tour. You can find the full details on Dallas's website. Here is Dallas Alexander with Small Town Livin' at the number 10 spot this week here on the Indigenous Music Countdown.

0: Once again, that was Dallas Alexander with Small Town Livin' at the number 10 spot here on the IMC. 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
0: 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I'm your host, Jeff Woods, and welcome back. A reminder to visit our website to view the chart and to watch our featured music videos from artists on the chart that include Julian Taylor, Misha and the Spanx, and Bobby Joe Starr. Next up on the chart, we have Big Tones, a Cree Saulteaux recording artist based in Saskatoon, Saskatchewan. He has heavy ancestral ties to Treaty 4 territory, coming from Pasqua First Nation number 79. Big Tones is a versatile artist, captivating performer, and artist mentor. With a focus on old-school hip-hop sound, his powerful and soothing voice, with intricate flows, keeps listeners intrigued lyric after lyric. Here is Big Tones with Things Get Easier, sitting at number 9 this week, here on the Indigenous Music Countdown.

Once again, sitting at number 9, that was Big Tones with Things Get Easier right here on the IMC. Jerry Ceretta is a Métis country artist based in Winnipeg who is known for his powerful vocals, heartfelt songwriting, and electrifying stage presence. With multiple number one hits across countdowns, Jerry has earned his place as a standout voice in Canada's country music scene. He was recently nominated for 2 Manitoba Country Music Awards, up for the title Male Artist of the Year and Songwriter of the Year for his track I Met a Woman. A big congratulations goes out to Jerry on those nominations. Here is Jerry Ceretta with Love Ain't Blind, climbing up from number 12 to number 8 here on the Indigenous Music Countdown.

Once again, that was Jerry Cirretta with Love Ain't Blind at the number 8 spot this week, right here on the IMC. Next up, we have Tia Wood, a Juno-nominated pop R&B artist who was born in Saddle Lake Cree Nation, Alberta. Her very first performances were alongside her family, singing traditional music at powwows, schools, and community events. But becoming a solo artist was always on the back of her mind, so in her 20s, Tia made the move from the Rez to the City of Angels to pursue these dreams, and she hasn't slowed down since. Here is Tia Wood with Stimulated, climbing up 4 spots to number 7 here on the Indigenous Music Countdown.

number 7 this week, that was Tia Wood with Stimulated, right here on the IMC. Next up, we've got Western Medicine Show, an alt-country folk group with Cree roots who hail from Saskatchewan. The IMC crew asked Western Medicine Show why music is important within their lives, and they shared, "Music is our outlet as we see the world around us. Stories of everyday people who don't have that voice.

We tell those stories. More importantly, music is a universal language, a way to bring joy and pleasure to evoke a feeling with our listeners. Here is Western Medicine Show with Postcards from Missoula at number 6 this week here on the Indigenous Music Countdown.

Once again, at number six this week, that was Western Medicine Show with Postcards from Missoula here on the IMC. Coyote is an emerging band from Canada's independent music scene, rooted in creative visions of two Indigenous members, vocalist and songwriter Lee LaValle, and bassist and songwriter Donovan Logan. Lately, Coyote has been making waves in the festival scene with three recent performances at Swamp Fest in Regina, Doyle Fest in Saskatoon, and Reaper Bond Festival in Hamburg, Germany. At number five this week, it's Coyote with Big Brother, right here on the Indigenous Music Countdown.

0: they don't need.
1: Once again, at number five this week, that was Coyote with Big Brother right here on the IMC. I'm your host, Jeff Woods, and you're tuned in to all the hits on the Indigenous Music Countdown for the week of September 19th, 2026. Stay with us. We'll be right back with the rest of your top 10 songs, including this week's number one track.
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1: 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We're getting real close to this week's number one track. Métis Cree artist Jessica Sky is originally from Fort McKay First Nation, now based in Edmonton, Alberta. Jessa made CBC Music's 2025 Top 100 Canadian Songs list with her single Grievin' and was named CBC's 2024 Searchlight Honorary Indigenous Artist for Anxiety. Cadence is a Cree hip-hop artist who brings storytelling to life through hip-hop and R&B while also working as an educator and advocate, leading music and acting programs for the youth. Here is Jessa Sky and Cadence with Beaded Earrings at the number four spot this week here on the Indigenous Music Countdown.

the number four spot this week. It's Jessica Skye and Cadence with Beaded Earrings right here on the IMC. Mohawk artist Logan Statz hails from Six Nations of the Grand River. Statz's music has been recognized with a Juno Award nomination, multiple Native American Music Awards, and the SoCon Indigenous Songwriter of the Year Award. In September of 2024, Statz took the stage at the LA Forum for Life is a Carnival, a musical celebration of Robbie Robertson, performing for 18,000 people alongside legendary artists including Eric Clapton, Van Morrison, and Eric Church. Here is Logan Statz with Rainwater and Whiskey at the number three spot this week here on the Indigenous Music Countdown.

crash. At number three, that was Logan Stats with Rainwater and Whiskey right here on the IMC. Next up on the chart, we have the Bloodshots, an Indigenous-led four-piece rock band from Manitoba. With several accolades to their name, such as winning the chance to play with Canadian rock legends Finger 11 through 92 City FM fan-voted contest and being nominated for Best Rock Album at the 2017 Indigenous Music Awards. With a highly energetic stage performance you need to see, the sky is the limit for this grunge revival rock act. At that number two spot this week, it's the Bloodshots with Getting Around right here on the Indigenous Music Countdown.

0: Once again, our number two spot this week is the Bloodshots with Getting Around right here on the IMC. All right, music fans, we've reached the point of the IMC to announce the number one track for September 19th, 2026. A big congratulations goes out to Nikki Kennedy. Born and raised in New Zealand, Nikki Kennedy is an award-winning Pacifica singer-songwriter and musician based in Canada. Grounded in roots and soul, she blends warm grooves and emotional melodies into honest storytelling with heart. Written and co-produced by Nikki, Revolution weaves roots and soul with Polynesian warmth into a melodic call to action for a kinder world for all and introduces an endangered New Zealand Indigenous language. It's thoughtful, soulful, and powerful, showcasing Kennedy's strength as a storyteller and setting the tone for an album exploring reconnection, home, identity, and belonging. Here she is now at the number one spot this week. It's Nikki Kennedy with Revolution here on the Indigenous Music Countdown.
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Once again, our number one song for this week is Nikki Kennedy with Revolution. A big congratulations again, Nikki. From Turtle Island and beyond, that concludes this edition of the Indigenous Music Countdown for the week of September 19th, 2026. We've explored 28 different songs, including the entire top 10. 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
9: Here's your NBC weather forecast for La Ronge, the north central region, the northeast, Pelican Narrows, Sandy Bay, Cumberland House, and Creighton, and the northwest, Beauval, Buffalo Narrows, Isle of Crosse, and La Loche. Tonight becoming partly cloudy, a low of 12, and tomorrow clearing in the morning, winds gusting to 40 and a high of 25. Stony Rapids, Black Lake, Uranium City, and Fond du Lac becoming partly cloudy overnight, down to 7, and sunny tomorrow then with a mix of sunny cloud, a high of 23. North Battleford, Meadow Lake regions, a few clouds overnight, down to 8. Tomorrow, sunny, winds gusting to 40, and a high of 27. Prince Albert and Saskatoon regions, a few clouds overnight, down to 8. And tomorrow, sunny, winds gusting to 40, a high of 25. And for Regina and Yorkton regions, a few clouds with fog patches overnight, down to 7. Fog patches in the morning, and then sunny, winds gusting up to 40 tomorrow, with a high of 23.
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11: I remember sitting in the courtroom when the verdict was read. Debbie was crying. Jade was crying.
12: 8 years ago, lawyer Eleanor Sunchild sat in a courtroom in Battleford, Saskatchewan. She was there with the family of Colton Bushy. On trial was the man who killed him, Gerald Stanley. After a 2-year investigation and a grueling trial, the jury finally delivered its verdict.
11: I had hoped at least that they would find manslaughter, because that would have gave the family a sort of closure. Not complete, but some sort of closure, some sort of justice. But that wasn't what happened.
12: Instead, that jury acquitted Gerald Stanley of second-degree murder. When Colton and his friends drove onto his property with a flat tire in August 2016, Stanley went for his gun. After firing twice, he claims it then went off accidentally. It's that bullet that instantly killed the 22-year-old Cree man from Red Pheasant Cree Nation.
11: What happened when the verdict was read? Gerald Stanley stood up and he said, "I love my wife." And then the jury ran out, the judge ran out, Gerald Stanley ran out. They all ran like we were going to attack them or something. And there was no danger. You know, the family was very upset. They were crying. Yes, they were yelling and crying, but it wasn't directed specifically to them. It was, you know, the injustice that we had just seen. And it was absurd. It was so absurd that they just fled.
12: The family's overwhelming grief spilled beyond the courtroom. For some, the shocking verdict brought stunned silence. There were tears, anger, and fear. For others, it became a rallying call. Thousands took to the streets to demand justice for Colton.
11: Jade said it well, Jade Tatusis, his sister. He said at that point, we were all under attack. All Indigenous people across Canada were under attack because of that injustice and what happened in the courtroom that night. But as long as I live, I will never forget the moment of the verdict, because

0: honestly, it was felt like something hit the courthouse. Like, I don't know, it was probably more of a spiritual experience, but it felt like it was just a boom when they read the verdict and everything that happened in those moments after.
1: Everything that happened the day Colton Bushy died is important, but we won't be covering every detail of the case in this episode. For that deep dive, you can look to the countless news articles, books, and a documentary that detailed his death, the ensuing trial, and the heightened racial tensions that followed. What you will hear over the next hour is a perspective that especially resonates with Indigenous people across Turtle Island. It comes from the hope that things would get better, that there would be some kind of justice, that this fractured relationship between Indigenous and non-Indigenous communities could be healed. But a decade later, and the divide between those who stood with Colton's family and those who supported Gerald Stanley persists. For Indigenous people, the systemic failures brought to light by this trial remain deeply ingrained.
0: That case received a lot of attention across the country because it encapsulated all of the injustice that has been done to Indigenous people across Canada. And Colton put a face to that injustice, and so people rallied around him. They came to support the family.
2: This boy had a teacher.
0: It became a very important issue for Indigenous people across the land because we all have children. We all have children that we want to protect. We want to protect the next generation and generations to come from colonial violence.
1: Danse, Anine, Buju, hello and welcome. This is Unreserved. I'm Rosanna Deerchild.
3: I told Colton I wouldn't give up.
1: After the death of her son 10 years ago, Debbie Baptiste made a promise to keep standing up for justice and never back down.
3: To this day, I'm still standing and I'm not going to give up.
1: Cree lawyer Eleanor Sunchild says post-trial, educating people became a big part of her work.
0: To explain to people the history, why we were so passionate about exposing colonial violence.
1: William Baptiste says he'll keep telling his brother's story as long as stereotypes and mistruths about his death continue.
4: A good brother, a good son, a good uncle. I want people to remember that he was a hard worker with the kindest smile in the world. He was so inviting with a smile that you could feel his aura around you.
1: And Alvin Baptiste says his nephew's death set him on a path to help youth walk the red road.
5: I seem to have gotten strength through our ceremonies and talk about who we are, about our culture, our stories.
1: Today, the legacy of Colton Bushy. What happened the day Colton Bushy was killed has been put on trial by the justice system and the court of public opinion. While Gerald Stanley was ultimately acquitted, Colton's family says many still see Colton as the guilty one. And 10 years later, they are still searching for some form of peace. Colton was a 22-year-old man from Red Pheasant Cree Nation. His family had returned from Montana to their community in Saskatchewan to be closer to family and to culture. Instead, they tragically lost him. Eleanor Sunchild is the lawyer for Colton's family. She describes an RCMP investigation that was flawed from the start, a defense that relied on a hang fire, also known as the magical gun scenario, and how Colton's tragic death punctuated the divide between Indigenous and non-Indigenous people across Canada. It all starts when Colton and his friends Eric, Cassidy, Belinda, and Cora arrived at the Stanley Farm. And a warning to listeners, this recollection contains disturbing and violent details.
0: On August 9th, 2016, Colton was out with his friends. They were swimming at the Saskatchewan River, not far from Red Pheasant. And as they were driving home late afternoon, when they were driving home from swimming, they had been drinking, but drinking itself is not a crime. I always point that out. And they had a flat tire. So at some point they pulled into Gerald Stanley's farm and Colton was sleeping in the back seat.

of the SUV. In the front was Cassidy and Eric, and one of them got out and jumped on a quad. At that point, Gerald Stanley, who was fencing, came running up from where he was, and then I think it

0: of the SUV. He jumped in the front. And then Gerald Stanley went over there. And this is where the controversy in this trial lies, is what happened in those moments between when Gerald Stanley approached the driver's side of the vehicle and Colton Bushy was shot in the back of the head by the gun that Gerald Stanley had. Now, Gerald Stanley at trial, he said that he reached in the vehicle with his left hand to turn off the keys. And then he said the gun that was in his right hand just went off. He said it was a hang fire. That just doesn't make any sense to me. It never has and it never will, how he approached the vehicle and then the gun just all of a sudden went off in the back of Colton's head.
1: Colton's tragic death is not the only thing that went wrong that night. What happened when police showed up at his mother's home?
0: That night, when they were, the police, the RCMP were to issue the death notification to Debbie at her home in Red Pheasant, the police showed up there to her trailer. They had their long arm guns drawn. They had lights on the trailer. They went into her trailer and they searched the trailer. And to this day, Debbie's not sure why they went in the trailer. I have my suspicions that they were looking for Cassidy or Eric, or they were looking for some sort of evidence to say that they were justified in how they treated this investigation as a theft. They didn't find anything. All they did was traumatize Debbie and her family, her grandchildren. And then they asked Debbie, "Who is Colton Bushy to you?" And at that point, she knew something was wrong. And then they said to her, "He's dead. He's dead." That's all they said. They didn't say, like, "You should sit down. You know, do you have someone here with you? We have some bad news." They just said, "He's dead." And then she started crying, like, hysterically, from what I heard. And then one of them said, "Get yourself together," or something like that. And they told another one to smell her breath. And she was saying to them, "I have his dinner in the microwave. I'm waiting for him to come home," or words to that effect. And they actually went and they opened the microwave to check to see if she was telling the truth. And then they just leave. They didn't offer any support to her. They didn't make sure she was okay. They didn't give her the number of a crisis counselor or victim services or anything. They just came in. They searched the house. They told her Colton was dead in the most callous way, and they left. And that's what we have the lawsuit for.
1: And back at the Stanley farm, how were they handling the investigation in those, you know, those few crucial hours?
0: The investigation was not conducted properly at all, in my opinion. It started to rain. They left the SUV door open to the on the driver's side. And so when it rained, there was evidence that was washed away, I'm sure. They could have easily tented it. They could have preserved the crime scene. They can do many things to preserve a crime scene, but they didn't. They left him in the rain, Colton. They didn't have the decency to cover the scene.
1: How long did they leave him out there?
0: Over a day. Over a day.
2: Unsecured.
0: Unsecured in the rain. Same with the vehicle.
1: How surprising were these very glaring missteps to you at the time and since?
0: It shows me how Indigenous people, especially in this province, are treated. We're not treated as human beings. And right from the start, from the investigation, as I said, to when they decided not to appeal, we had to take every step, especially Debbie, had to take every step she could to show Colton's humanity. So she would always talk about who he was as a person, you know, to make him real. Because to people in this province, not all of them, I must say, because there were allies that came forward, but to a lot of people in this province, across the country, but more here, he was not seen as a human. He was seen as a drunken Indian, a thief, a savage Indian. You know, all of the stereotypes that have been attributed to Indigenous people since colonization, we've seen in this case.

0: Eleanor Sunchild is a Cree lawyer from Thunderchild First Nation. She represents Colton Bushy's family. 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I'm Rosanna Deerchild. Today, from courtroom to community, we're looking at the legacy of Colton Bushy, the fight to change a broken system, and the healing journey Colton's family is still on. Still ahead.
1: Back in the day, he had some Harry Potter glasses, those little round circle ones. And whenever he would correct somebody, he would push his little finger up in his nose and say, "Scientifically, you're wrong." And he'd get a lot of people mad, but then he would always also correct them what he read in the books.
0: Debbie Baptiste wants the world to remember her son as an educated person with a big heart and big dreams for his future. Taking us there, Evan Redsky was among the many artists who responded to Colton's story through music. Evan says his song "Blood Runs Like a River" directly targets the racial bias and pain surrounding the trial.

0: from the 2022 album Oblivion. That is Evan Redsky with Blood Runs Like a River for Colton Bushy. On a sunny day in late July, I met up with Debbie and William Baptiste at a park in downtown Saskatoon. Amidst bustling office workers and the periodic chime of a nearby clock tower, they shared memories of a son and a brother. A good son who wore Harry Potter glasses as a young boy. A brother who William called Coco. Debbie looks smaller than I remember her on the news. A decade of carrying the loss of Colton weighs heavy on her. But her eyes light up when I ask about the kind of son she remembers. One of her favorite memories is from his childhood, when he competed in his very first spelling bee.
1: I was so proud of him that he's the one that, you know, asked if he could go to the spelling bee. And I said,

0: Yes, you got permission to go. So once I said he had permission to go, he took a dictionary and he started reading words out loud and spelling them and the meanings. And so he was pretty well educated. He educated himself and he wanted to go to university. He wasn't done with his education. He wanted a family. He said he wanted a truck. He wanted to continue on working with cutting wood and trying to start a business.
1: And William, what do you remember about your brother?
2: Well, a fond memory that I have of him was when we were living together in Montana there. My brother had neuropathy, and the nerves in his hand were shot, so he wasn't able to pick up his wrist or tense his hand. And one day he went out and spent some time with the family at a gathering, and he fell into a fire and he landed on his hand and he burnt that hand up. And one morning I sat up making coffee and he was sitting up already, holding his head down, holding his hand. And I asked him what was wrong. And he said, "I don't feel like a man anymore. I don't feel complete." And I know he was referring to his hand because it was injured. And I felt bad for him. Being an older brother, and thought about it, felt bad, cried inside my heart about it. I prayed to the Creator, and I asked him, you know, to help him in some kind of way. Next morning, about 5 o'clock in the morning, I got up, and there was about 12 inches of snow covering the ground, and that motivated me, and I woke up my brother, and I said, "Hey, let's go shovel some walks." And as soon as he pried his eyes open, he was discouraged. He said, "No, I don't even have two hands. How am I supposed to hold a shovel?" I said, "We'll figure that out as we go. I need you to get up and come with me." And there was faults along the way. He was mad that he couldn't use that hand. Told him how to improvise and use it. And we shoveled for a good 4 hours that day, and it came up with $300. And it inspired him to get up again, try again. So we waited for the next snowfall. Did it again. Next snowfall after, did it again. And he got back up. He started working with his hand. He started using a stress ball to squeeze. He started pulling his hand back to life. And that's one of my fondest memories, is watching him get back up and try again, dust himself off and keep going.
3: The day Colton was shot, William Baptiste was at home with his two young sons, his mom, and other brother Jace. He was recovering from a tooth infection, so when his brother invited him for a day at the beach, he declined. That was the last time he saw his brother alive.
2: He walked in towards me, towards the head of the couch where I was laying, and he was in excitement, and he's like, "Bro, I just picked up some hot dogs, some pop chips, some munchies. We're going to go barbecue at the river. Picked up a 2-4, whatnot, you know. Wanted to know if you wanted to come along. Come swimming." And I said, "No." And he's like, "Well, I'm going to take off then." "Well, I love you, big brother." And he kissed me on the forehead. And he walked out the door. And something told me to get up and go with him. But my face was swelled up and I was in pain. I couldn't do much. I was no use of nothing. Yeah. And I watched him walk out that door. And a couple hours later, I heard the shots. And all I could think to myself was, who in the fuck is hunting in the summertime when these animals are tick-ridden? Their meat's no good. You should be hunting in the fall or in the winter. That quick thought, I heard that. Those couple rounds went off, and then I heard a single shot. That evening, I was waiting for him. We put the kids to bed, and we sat down to watch the movie, and all of a sudden, I see about 7 cruisers rolling up, and they had rifles and larger guns, and they were rolling up tactically. So I ran to the door and I opened it. And when I opened it, a cop approached me like he was gonna grab me. So I grabbed onto the door handle in the wall and I asked him what he wanted. And he asked my name.

0: told him my name. My mother came to the door, he asked her name, and he informed us that he didn't say nothing else. He just said, your son is deceased. And when I heard that, my brother was in the back room with one of my sons. I ran to the back room, and I was like, Jace, they're saying Coco's dead. I looked back, they were dragging my mom in by her arms, and they put her in the living room, and all the cops started coming in the door, and they all started going room to room. And my sons were sleeping. They scared my sons with the flashlights and guns. I had to run up and grab my sons and put them in the living room, and they had to endure, and they had to see, witness my mom cry for my brother. And I started asking, I said, that's not him. That's not him. Aren't we allowed to go out there and identify that body? That's not my brother. And that one of the cops stopped and he said, if you go out there, we are going to arrest you. And I said, for what? He said, for trespassing, and it's an open investigation. If you go out there, you're going to be arrested for obstruction and trespassing. And he walked away from me and continued searching. And I remember this constable's name, whom I won't mention, because I seen her badge and I asked her, I said, that's not my brother, how do you know that? And she apologized, gave me her quick condolences, and when nobody was looking, she leaned in and she said, I can't say nothing because it's an open investigation, but I seen bushy tatted on his right arm. And at that moment, I knew that it was my brother. And that's how we were informed of my brother's death.
1: Well, thank you for sharing that with me. Incredibly heartbreaking. I know it's been, and this is a big question, and it's been 10 years since he was taken from you. How do you describe your life since that happened?
2: When that happened, my whole life fell apart. It separated my family. So pretty much we walked that path alone. But along the way, we try to help people out and tell them how to take these steps to try to get justice for their loved ones also. It's just heartbreaking to see that there's so many people that haven't got justice for their family members as for ourselves. So we just have, it just heartbreak after heartbreak along this path we're walking. And we try to help people out, and we pray for them, and we give them support and encouragement to carry on, and that you need to stand up, you need to get back up, and that's the only way you'll heal. By praying, going to traditional things that make you feel better. You know, go to a round dance, sun dance, powwow, everything that makes us nehiwuk. Now it's going on 10 years, and I feel like it just happened yesterday. So I try my best to heal. But every time somebody always has to criticize my son, Colton Bushy, and they have to bring him out from the grave, and then they start saying things about him, that he was a gangster, and he was no gangster. He walked alone. He did his own things. He made his own money. He didn't need to go around stealing. He didn't need to go around with a gang. He did everything on his own. And he was really a good son, and so were my other sons. And we really miss him a lot.
1: William, how would you describe, you know, your life and the life of your family since that tragedy?
0: Like my mom said, there's no justice within the system. Like 10 years ago, when the system failed us and failed the people along the way, and we're still getting hit, still getting critical hits, still showing that we're oppressed. The educated native is the one incarcerated. The educated native is the one that's being oppressed, living poverty. The systemic racism, you might be able to change it within the system, but you're not going to change it within the people's hearts. And that's how I feel 10 years later.
1: Thank you for that. That was very honest and raw. I remember tensions really ran high

0: after Gerald Stanley was identified. Can you give me a sense of how, you know, quickly people started to respond to the news of this tragedy?
1: Well, before it was even in the clippings, it started through the social media, Facebook. They were quick to jump on what happened and make their own assumptions of what happened that day. And everybody thought, all right, he's a thief. He got what he deserved. But they didn't know that he was an educated native that was in the wrong place at the wrong time.
0: Of course, eventually it would ripple across Turtle Island, this news about this young man being, his life being taken. Were you aware that that there was so much reaction and protest going on and gathering in Colton's name?
2: I was pretty much lost. I was lost. I was grieving. My mind shut down. Everything, my heart shut down. Then I refused to look at the media. I refused to see anything that was going on. My focus was on the courtroom, what was going to happen in that trial. And at the time, when I did see them protesting at the courtroom, and they were out there singing, that gave me hope to carry on, that I had backing there. I had Nahuaks out there holding their signs saying justice for Colton, and that made me really happy. And then right there, I said, okay. I said, all this time I thought we were alone, but now we have support. And I see people talking and how they were supporting us and sending us love.
1: The children.
2: And the children, a school bus of kids, all sent me get well soon cards and condolence cards. And these are little grade school kids that did this for me and our family. And I was so happy. I still to this day got all those cards. I save them. Every now and then I look at them too, and it gives me hope to keep on going the next day and continue on. But I was so shocked when I saw how that ripple effect took off all across the world. There was New Zealand. People in other countries were sending us condolences, and I was, to this day, you know, that makes me smile. You know how this is going to work out for us towards the end here, and we're still continue supporting other people, helping them through their battles, holding them through their tears, because I know and I feel their tears because I was there too.
0: That is Debbie Baptiste, the mother of Colton Bushy. And before that, we heard from Colton's brother, William Baptiste. A civil suit that has to do with the way Debbie was treated by RCMP on the night of her son's death is still before the courts. The suit stems from the findings of the Civilian Review and Complaints Commission for the RCMP. The report included 47 findings and 17 recommendations. It identified a number of deficiencies in the investigation into Colton's death, including the failure to protect his body from the elements. The investigation also found that the RCMP members who arrived at Debbie Baptiste's home that night treated her with such insensitivity that her treatment amounted to discrimination. We reached out to the Saskatchewan RCMP about what changes they have since implemented. They said they have taken actions to address the accepted recommendations and findings. When asked about the specific actions taken, they said, given ongoing litigation considerations, it would be inappropriate for the RCMP to provide comment. You're listening to Unreserved on CBC Radio 1, Sirius XM, U.S. Public Radio, and Native Voice 1. I'm Rosanna Deerchild. Today, remembering Colton Bushy, a story that shook a nation and continues its calls for justice a decade after his death. Earlier in the show, we heard from Eleanor Sunchild, who took us back to the day of Colton Bushy's death. For her, too many pieces of the investigation didn't pass the smell test. She recounted the shooting, trial, and fallout from the verdict when we visited her Saskatchewan home this summer.
3: Right from the very start, they dismissed it as another Indigenous kid who was doing something bad and he deserved what he got. And that was the public sentiment. And I think that that's how this case was treated from the moment he was killed until they decided to dismiss the appeal or not even try to appeal the decision.
4: What did this trial, that trial, teach you about, you know, the relationship between Indigenous people and non-Indigenous people here in your province and indeed across the country?
3: Well, first of all, it taught me that there is still a big gap between Indigenous and non-Indigenous people. The lack of basic understanding of treaties, of colonization, of the true history of Canada is not what's taught in schools. You know, when I went to school, the narrative was, okay, there was some explorers who came down the Hudson Bay and they traded some beads and then all of a sudden we have Canada. So they missed the whole colonial violence part of that colonization story. And I think that that is what needs to happen, is education of the true history of Canada. And then like residential schools destroyed communities, destroyed families. They were full of sexual abuse and trauma. And we're seeing the effects of that today. You know, people just don't choose to be homeless on the street in Saskatoon. And we see a staggering numbers in all of the cities in Canada of Indigenous people who are displaced. And they need to look at the word displaced. So our lands were taken. We were put on reserves. Residential schools were put there. And children were traumatized, beaten, tortured, sexually abused. And the results we see is today is addiction, homelessness, hopelessness. So I think education can go a long way. And we did a lot of educating following the Gerald Stanley trial and the verdict. We had to explain to people the history and why we were so passionate about exposing colonial violence. Like, because we were faced with so much racism in that whole time. Like victim blaming and blaming Colton, blaming his friends for being out drinking. And I always say, you know, drinking isn't a crime, it's rural Saskatchewan. But when an Indigenous person goes around drinking in rural Saskatchewan, they're seen as a criminal. They're seen as a threat. But if it was a group of white kids who did that, no. Would they get shot? I don't think so. You know, somebody would be calling a parent and saying, hey, come get your kid. But there's a lot of repair that has to be done between First Nations and non-First Nations. Just because we as Indigenous people have to combat those stereotypes that have been given to us since colonization, you know, that we are drunk, that we are thieving, that we are dangerous, that we are the savage. And those are the sort of narratives that we've seen after Colton was shot. I don't feel that it's fair that we're seen like that, but because we are, it falls on the Indigenous people who can speak to speak out. The other thing that I've learned through this is to teach about safety. Following the verdict, so many people were saying, you know, I'm on a rural road, I'm scared. There was people who actually did break down in rural Saskatchewan, and we would get messages, I'm scared, I'm on this road, can you help me? So we had like a network of people for safety checks. Yeah. So people would check in, they'd say, I'm leaving, you know, I'm leaving North Battleford, I'm going to, let's say, Kindersley or something. I'm going to be driving at this time. I'm going to arrive at this time. Can you make sure that I'm okay? Wow. Because that was the level of fear. That was the level of fear. And like, I even seen it from the other perspective too. Like, following the verdict, the RCMP had these town hall meetings in Saskatchewan. And so they would bring in their town people to talk about crime and response. So they had this one town safety meeting, this town hall meeting in Purdue. And so we decided to go crash it because we wanted to see what they were saying. So there were a number of us, maybe 10. I had came late from court that day. So the town hall meeting was already started. And I went into the back of this town hall. And I was sitting in this row of farmers and town folk. Anyway, so then they started talking about rural crime. And it turned very mob-like all of a sudden in that room. And somebody stood up and they're like, yeah, we're with Gerald Stanley. They're like, yeah, just let them come to our farm, see what happens. And they were muttering this amongst themselves. And finally, I said, hey, stop. I said, do you see me sitting here? And they're like, yeah. And I'm like, so you're saying that if my son or my daughter was probably, she would have been like 15 at the time, just getting her license. I said, so you're telling me if my daughter was driving through your area and she had a flat tire and stopped at your house, you wouldn't help her? You'd try to scare her, or, you know, you might turn to violence? I said, would you do that to my child? And they're like, no, we'd help her. And I said, well, then why are you talking like that? Why are you talking like that? When I'm sitting here, you're trying to scare me, but you can't scare me. So they're like, well, you know, it's fear. We're just talking out of fear. But if that were to really happen, we would probably help her. So anyway, there were some in our group who stood up and said, like, why don't you just say, if they came into my yard, you know what I'd do? I'd phone the police. And that kind of just deflated the whole mob mentality in that room. And then after, we were standing there, and we had people lined up to come talk to us because they said, we've never met an Indigenous person before. Thank you for coming to our meeting. Yeah, it was really, really
4: shocking
3: because they went from being very mob-like to very welcoming. So that taught me that, you know, maybe we just should sit down and confront racism, confront violence, confront that fear. And then it will, you know, they'll realize that we're here. We were here first. We're not going anywhere. We have to live together. So, you know, let's not shoot each other.
4: Yeah, let's not shoot each other. Basic rule number one. Now, 10 years later, what do you think has changed in the justice system, or has it?
3: I have seen some changes in the justice system. They did change the way that juries are selected. So that is one positive change. And I do see judges being more focused on some of them, not all of them, but some of them are actually listening to, you know, the GLADU factors in an Indigenous person's life.
4: Can you just remind us what those GLADU factors are?
3: The GLADU factors are taking into consideration the life of an Indigenous offender. So all of the colonial oppression trauma that they went through, like residential school, sexual abuse, physical abuse, foster care, and those intergenerational effects continue to this day. So those are GLADU factors, a few GLADU factors, there's many, but it takes into account the socioeconomic traumas and harms and situations of Indigenous people who are in criminal court. So I do see that there are people in the judicial system who have probably taken lessons from what happened in the Gerald Stanley trial. And everybody still calls it the Colton Bushy trial, but it was never a trial about Colton. He was never on trial. He was on trial in

0: in the court of public opinion, but when people refer to it as a cold and bushy trial, it wasn't his trial. It was the Gerald Stanley trial. So I always point that out. But yeah, do I see change? A little bit. In my language, upsease, it means a small, just a little bit.
1: What kind of changes do you think still need to happen?
0: I feel that what is needed is trauma centers, trauma healing in communities. And also, our people, we need to realize that we are important, beautiful, that we were here first. We're meant to be here. We don't need, we should not take and accept racism or discrimination or injustice. You know, stand up for ourselves.
1: And finally, what do you want people

0: know, stand up for ourselves.
1: Mm-hmm. And finally, what do you want people to remember, you know, about Colton and about that story all of these years later?
0: Colton was Debbie's son. He was William J. Satin's brother. He was Jay's brother. He was learning about himself a lot in those years. He was traditional. He would go cut wood for the elders. I didn't know Colton, but I learned a lot about Colton after he passed away. And he taught us in his death how to cherish life, how to speak out for those who can't, and how to keep seeking justice and loving each other.
1: Thank you so much for your time today, Eleanor.
0: You're welcome.
1: Eleanor Sunchild is a Cree lawyer from Thunderchild First Nation. You're listening to Unreserved on CBC Radio 1, Sirius XM, U.S. Public Radio, and Native Voice 1. I'm Rosanna Deerchild. Today, 10 years after the death of Colton Bushy, we remember his legacy.
2: Living here is pretty good. It's really, really bushy. You're out in the bush here, so you're...
1: Out at Red Pheasant Cree Nation, Colton's brother William shows us where he and Colton used to collect wood. Sometimes it was a source of income. Often, though, it was gifted to the community to burn in ceremonies.
2: So when we first came up here, we didn't really know much people, and my grandma told us to go to the feast, go help those people. And she said that there's people out here that don't have nothing, and when people of our community would pass away, there were no people to help them with the fire, no people to get wood for them. And my grandma told us, boys, you want to learn, you want to know your community, then go to that fire, go to that fireplace, whether it be a feast, whether it be a wake, whether it be a pipe ceremony, whether it be a sweat, Native American church, Sundance, whatever has that fire, go to it. You'll learn and you'll meet people. You'll figure out your community.
1: Colton was learning to be a firekeeper, something his uncle Alvin Baptiste was guiding him through.
3: I was talking to him about being a scapios, a helper in ceremonies, and the blessings that you receive when you are a helper as a scapios, to learn our ceremonies. It's a lifetime to achieve those protocols that are required in our ceremonies. And so Colton there, he was eager to learn, and he had the heart for it.
1: Alvin Baptiste is Debbie's brother and Colton's uncle. He is a Cree traditional teacher in the community surrounding Red Pheasant Cree Nation, offering teachings at events around the Battlefords. In fact, that's where we found him back in August with a group of elders at a youth sporting event outside of North Battleford. In a borrowed teepee with the sound of children playing outside, Alvin described his nephew, a curious, eager student on the path to becoming a helper. He described Colton's death as a wake-up call for him to connect with more young people, provide traditional teachings, and grow a sense of pride among the young people in his community. Alvin was among the first to learn of Colton's death. He watched the investigation unfold in ways that ripped communities around him apart. 10 years later, he says some of those divisions are healing, but it takes time.
3: It's not an overnight thing, nothing. It's going to take a while. And we talk about truth and reconciliation, but there's still racism that's out there. And, you know, we really look down to the history of how Canada has treated First Nations people. Over the history, how our people were mistreated, injustice, and that was going on for over 150 years. And now our people are being more educated and utilizing their laws. They're advocating, they're speaking about the future of their children, preserving their culture. And that's one of the things that's very important, that they keep their identity of who they are, because their language is their identity. Their ceremonies are their identity.

0: and this will continue on, and to make our young people to understand, to be proud of who they are.
1: You had said that that tragedy kind of woke you up and started you on a journey to teach culture and language and ceremony. Why did it wake you up?
0: Well, I used to be one of the ones that would sit back and be in the back of the crowd. I wasn't much of a person to be out in the public or even be a public speaker at all. And when Colton there, when he died and passed away, and I knew something had to be happened. I have to do something about it. And so how are we going to protect the children? What can we do to protect our children? And one of the things I know is that you cannot teach the older ones about First Nations people because they will not take interest in understanding. The way you can make the first non-Indigenous people to understand about who we are is the younger generation. Because none of that has ever been taught in the schools at all. So I go out to the schools and talk about who we are, about our culture, our stories. I share that with the students.
1: How do you think, culture will help that next generation, especially when, these kinds of tragedies keep happening?
0: Well, our ceremonies is a way, values that are there. Respect, obedience, love, strength, sharing. They're there in our ceremonies. To continue on and showing our young people to respect themselves and to respect others.
1: And finally, how are you going to continue to honor Colton's memory and keep his name alive?
0: To honor my nephew is continuing doing ceremonies, going to ceremonies, participating in ceremonies, praying. And in my heart, in my mind, I will always remember Colton. And one of these days, when my time to leave this world, I will see Colton on the other side. Because there is life after death. And whatever you do in this world, good or bad, you carry it with you to the other side. And that is what people need you to understand, is to love one another, respect one another, and help one another. Regardless of their color of their skin, every person has a spirit. Every person will make it home. And that's why I say that, we have the choices of what we have to do in life. Be careful what you do in this world. Make your steps soft.
1: Elvin Baptiste is an elder and teacher from Red Pheasant Cree Nation and Colton Bushy's uncle. 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I'm Rosanna Deerchild, coming at you from Winnipeg in Treaty 1 territory. Kinanaskamitnawa, Agose.
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1: 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Kinanaskamitnawa, Agose. 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Kinanaskamitnawa, Agose.
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1: Test in 3, 2, and 1. From the National Newsroom of the Canadian Press, I'm Karen Rebo. The son of supermodel Cindy Crawford has died. A family rep says Presley Gerber died Sunday at the age of 27. Gerber died at a rehab facility, according to online records of the Los Angeles County Medical Examiner. The death was confirmed by a representative for Crawford and her husband, Randy Gerber. She added the family is asking for privacy during this very difficult and painful time. The Transportation Safety Board is investigating after two pilots were found dead near Regina.
2: A Manitoba-based flying school and air taxi provider says two of its pilots were found dead on Friday on a night flight from Regina to Steinbach, Manitoba. The president of Harv's Air says a search began after the aircraft did not arrive on schedule, noting that they are shocked and saddened by the tragedy. Both pilots had close ties to their fellow students and instructors, and the Transportation Safety Board has sent a crew to the area to determine the causes of death. Naira Ahmed, The Canadian Press.
1: After meeting with France's President Emmanuel Macron Sunday on the French island of Saint-Pierre and Miquelon off Newfoundland, Prime Minister Mark Carney returned to Ottawa and then hosted a meeting with Norwegian Prime Minister Jonas Gahr Støre. Carney was in Norway last March, the first sitting PM since 1980 to visit the Nordic country. That's when the two leaders pledged to advance collaboration in fields ranging from Arctic security to space, critical minerals, and energy. Carney says that cooperation continues on all fronts.
3: Our cooperation since we met in Norway has also led to the start of an unprecedented reinforcement of Canada's maritime capabilities. In the largest defense procurement in Canadian history, TKMS will build Canada's next fleet of submarines.
1: Støre's visit comes as Carney seeks closer ties with Europe, including potential associate membership in the European Union. Parliament is set to resume Monday after a three-month break, and with the trade war with the U.S. also top of mind. Carney will travel to New York on Monday for the United Nations General Assembly. New York City residents and visitors are bracing for street closures as all kinds of world leaders arrive for the UN General Assembly. Here's ABC's Sonia Rincon.
4: It's going to be chaotic in the mayhem, but we'll just muster through it.
5: The UN's neighbors are bracing for lockdowns and backups.
6: You have to plan a lot.
5: So does the NYPD and the Secret Service. President Trump addresses the General Assembly on Tuesday and meets with Ukrainian President Volodymyr Zelensky as the U.S. tries to broker a deal to de-escalate the fighting with Russia. The president will also meet with interim Venezuelan President Delcy Rodriguez.
1: On Monday, Trump is expected to meet with New York City Mayor Zoran Mamdani. This is the Canadian Press. In sports, the Toronto Blue Jays are back in action Monday night when they visit the Orioles in Baltimore for a three-game series. The Blue Jays avoided a three-game sweep against Texas with a 7-2 win over the Rangers Sunday afternoon. The Jays are three games back of the final American League wildcard spot with six regular season games left. The Cleveland Guardians beat the Athletics 1-0 to remain atop the AL Central. Cleveland has a narrow lead over the White Sox, who kept pace by eliminating the Detroit Tigers from playoff contention with a rain-soaked 8-1 win. In NFL action Sunday, Harrison Butker kicked two field goals in overtime, giving the Kansas City Chiefs a 33-30 victory over the Indianapolis Colts. Dak Prescott threw four touchdown passes to break Tony Romo's career franchise record, and the Dallas Cowboys beat Washington 37-20. The Commanders' Jaden Daniels dislocated the same left elbow he did last season. From the Canadian Press, I'm Karen Rebo.
0: And here we go. 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

0: After a three-month break, Prime Minister Mark Carney has faced criticism for his international travel and absence from the House of Commons while dealing with major global issues. Carney said he met Sunday with France's president in St. Pierre and Miquelon, and then with the Norwegian Prime Minister later in Ottawa, instead of exercising and spending personal time with his family. He said he needs to divide his time between parliamentary domestic duties and international ones.
1: I think the important thing, and it is the nature of the job, is I can do both. And I need to do both.
0: Carney's international focus is continuing as Parliament reconvenes. His itinerary for Monday says Carney will attend question period in the afternoon before departing for New York for the United Nations General Assembly until Wednesday. A rebel group in Yemen called the Houthis are now claiming that virtually all of Yemen's land along its west coast, which borders the crucial shipping strait known as the Bab el-Mandeb, is in their control. As you enter the Red Sea from the Indian Ocean, there's about a 10-mile navigable channel that the Houthis now overlook. Here's former U.S. Marine Corps Colonel Steve Ganyard with ABC News.
2: Even though the Iranians may say, hey, please stop, the Houthis are looking out for their own interests. And until the war comes to some sort of a mutually agreeable ending between Saudi and the Houthis, this isn't going to stop, and that threat isn't going to stop, and global markets of all kinds, not just oil, are going to be roiled for a long time to come.
0: He says the Saudis have essentially been put on their back foot by this small band of rebels that has ballistic missiles. Carrie Lynn Findlay says she won't let an internal battle over her leadership of the BC Conservatives distract from the work that people need from a strong opposition. That said, Findlay resigned as leader of the party on Sunday following weeks of upheaval in the official provincial opposition caucus. Findlay says she will remain the party's candidate in an upcoming by-election as she works to win a seat in the legislature. Her four-month tenure as conservative leader was marked by infighting, firings, defections by sitting legislators, and the recent revelation that a private investigator was hired to look into her critics. The Conservative caucus now has just announced this morning that it has voted to recommend Lauren Dirksen as interim leader, and the party's board of directors has accepted the recommendation and passed a motion to appoint him. And Presley Gerber, the son of supermodel Cindy Crawford, has died at the age of 27. Medical examiner records show Gerber died Sunday at a rehab facility. The death was confirmed by a spokesperson for Crawford and her husband, Randy Gerber. This family rep says the family's asking for privacy. Presley was the older brother of model and actress Kaya Gerber. This is the Canadian Press. In sports, the Toronto Blue Jays are back in action Monday night when they visit the Orioles in Baltimore for a three-game series. The Blue Jays avoided a three-game sweep against Texas with a 7-2 win over the Rangers Sunday afternoon. The Jays are three games back of the final American League wildcard spot with six regular season games left. The Cleveland Guardians beat the Athletics 1-0 to remain atop the AL Central. Cleveland has a narrow lead over the White Sox, who kept pace by eliminating the Detroit Tigers from playoff contention with a rain-soaked 8-1 win. In NFL action Sunday, Harrison Butker kicked two field goals in overtime, giving the Kansas City Chiefs a 33-30 victory over the Indianapolis Colts. Dak Prescott threw four touchdown passes to break Tony Romo's career franchise record, and the Dallas Cowboys beat Washington 37-20. The Commanders' Jaden Daniels dislocated the same left elbow he did last season. From the Canadian Press, I'm Karen Rebo.
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was headed into Beantown in a big, long diesel truck. It was his first trip to Boston. He is having all bad luck. He was going the wrong direction down a one-way street in town. This is what he said.

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2: From the National Newsroom of the Canadian Press, I'm Karen Rebo. After meeting with France's president on French territory off Newfoundland Sunday, Prime Minister Mark Carney returned to Ottawa to host a meeting with Norwegian Prime Minister Jonas Gahr Støre. Carney was in Norway last March when the two leaders pledged to advance collaboration in fields ranging from Arctic security to space, critical minerals, and energy. Carney says that cooperation continues on all fronts. Støre was asked about warnings from the Polish Prime Minister that Russia may be planning more drone attacks on other NATO countries.
3: Countries who border Russia like that, they make experiences every week. We have in our open assessments of intelligence threats against Norway that there are real threats coming from hybrid activity, ranging all the way to potential sabotage.
2: Støre's visit comes as Carney seeks closer ties with Europe, including potential associate membership in the European Union. Norway is not a member of the EU, but for three decades has

0: had a deal with the bloc that gives both sides free access to each other's markets for goods and services. Parliament is set to resume today after a three-month break. Carney clapped back at criticism about some prior absences from the House of Commons while dealing with major global issues. He said important legislation is on the way.
1: The core of our agenda is to build Canada strong. The next phase of that will be legislation we will introduce this week. We've given notice of this. The most, in our view, the most consequential economic legislation, certainly of this parliamentary session, arguably over the course of the next few years.
0: Carney says he will attend question period this afternoon before flying to New York City to attend the United Nations General Assembly. The BC Conservatives have a new interim leader this morning to replace Carrie Lynn Findlay, who resigned as party leader Sunday following weeks of upheaval in the official opposition caucus. The Conservative caucus has voted to recommend Lauren Dirksen as interim leader, and the party's board of directors has accepted that nod and passed a motion to appoint him to that post. Findlay's four-month tenure as leader was marked by infighting, firings, and defections by sitting legislators. In her statement of resignation, she said she will stay on as the Conservative candidate in this Saturday's by-election in Abbotsford, Mission, as she works to get a seat in the legislature. Montreal City Council is set to debate a proposed bylaw this week that could ban people from insulting municipal employees, including police officers.
2: If adopted, residents who insult city staff can face fines between $300 and $1,000 for a first offense. The draft bylaw's current wording would ban insults, harassment, threats, abuse, and intimidation, as well as offensive and aggressive behavior. It also includes provisions saying city employees could refuse to provide services to someone who misbehaves.
0: This is the Canadian Press. In sports, the Toronto Blue Jays are back in action Monday night when they visit the Orioles in Baltimore for a three-game series. The Blue Jays avoided a three-game sweep against Texas with a 7-2 win over the Rangers Sunday afternoon. The Jays are three games back of the final American League wildcard spot with six regular season games left. The Cleveland Guardians beat the Athletics 1-0 to remain atop the AL Central. Cleveland has a narrow lead over the White Sox, who kept pace by eliminating the Detroit Tigers from playoff contention with a rain-soaked 8-1 win. In NFL action Sunday, Harrison Butker kicked two field goals in overtime, giving the Kansas City Chiefs a 33-30 victory over the Indianapolis Colts. Dak Prescott threw four touchdown passes to break Tony Romo's career franchise record, and the Dallas Cowboys beat Washington 37-20. The Commanders' Jaden Daniels dislocated the same left elbow he did last season. From the Canadian Press, I'm Karen Rebo.
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2: From the National Newsroom of the Canadian Press, I'm Karen Rebo. Parliament gets back to work today after a three-month break, with the economy and trade partnerships at the fore.
3: The governing Liberals returned from summer with their majority intact and emboldened after winning a series of by-elections that padded their seat count. Proceedings are expected to kick off with a series of new bills. Transport Minister Stephen McKinnon is expected to unveil new economic legislation dealing with labor rules, while Finance Minister François-Philippe Champagne will extend relief for the excise tax on fuel. The Liberals are surging ahead in the polls and command a majority in the House of Commons, while the opposition parties have less control over the parliamentary agenda and have struggled to gain traction amid the trade war with the United States. Kyle Duggan, The Canadian Press, Ottawa.
2: Carney will attend question period this afternoon before flying to New York City for a couple of days to attend the annual UN General Assembly. New York City residents and visitors alike are bracing for street closures as all kinds of world leaders arrive for the 81st UN General Assembly. U.S. President Donald Trump will be arriving in New York today for a meeting with Mayor Zoran Mamdani and then France's president. Here's ABC's Sonia Rincon.
4: It's going to be chaotic in the mayhem, but we'll just muster through it.
5: The UN's neighbors are bracing for lockdowns and backups.
6: You have to plan a lot.
5: So does the NYPD and the Secret Service. President Trump addresses the General Assembly on Tuesday and meets with Ukrainian President Volodymyr Zelensky as the U.S. tries to broker a deal to de-escalate the fighting with Russia.
2: Multiple gunshots were reported in Belleville, Ontario last evening, followed by local police issuing a very minimal statement.
7: The Belleville Police Service posted a media release on Facebook saying shortly after 7 p.m., an officer encountered an individual during which both were injured and taken to hospital. The province's Special Investigations Unit has been notified. The incident appears to have unfolded near the Sons of Jacob Synagogue during a gathering to mark Yom Kippur. Lisa Laporte, The Canadian Press.
2: Local authorities in Texas say a U.S. Immigration and Customs Enforcement officer shot and seriously wounded a man in Austin. Austin's police chief said the man was shot by an ICE officer Sunday afternoon after a traffic stop. The Department of Homeland Security says DHS investigators are probing what it called the officer-involved shooting of an illegal alien from Venezuela. And the son of supermodel Cindy Crawford

0: Crawford has died. A family representative for Crawford and her husband, Randy Gerber, said their son, Presley Gerber, died Sunday at age 27. Gerber died at a rehab facility, according to online records of the LA County Medical Examiner. The family's asking for privacy. Presley was the older brother of model and actress Kaya Gerber. This is the Canadian Press. In sports, the Toronto Blue Jays get back to work tonight when they visit the Orioles in Baltimore to open a three-game series. Toronto avoided a three-game sweep against the Texas Rangers with a 7-2 win yesterday. The Jays are three games back of the final American League wildcard spot with six games left. Trey Yesavage will get the start for Toronto. The Cleveland Guardians beat the Athletics 1-0 to remain atop the AL Central. Cleveland has a narrow lead over the White Sox, who kept pace by eliminating the Detroit Tigers from playoff contention with an 8-1 victory. Three Canadian hockey teams are set for preseason action tonight in the NHL. The Ottawa Senators visit the Montreal Canadiens, while the Winnipeg Jets will play host to the Colorado Avalanche. The Los Angeles Rams are set to host the New York Giants in Monday night football action in the NFL. Last night, the Kansas City Chiefs scored a 33-30 victory in overtime over the Indianapolis Colts. From the Canadian Press, I'm Karen Rebo.
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1: From the National Newsroom of the Canadian Press, I'm Karen Rebo. Parliament gets back to work today after a three-month break, with the economy and trade partnerships at the fore.
2: The governing Liberals return from summer with their majority intact and emboldened after winning a series of by-elections that padded their seat count. Proceedings are expected to kick off with a series of
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1: From the National Newsroom of the Canadian Press, I'm Karen Rebo. Parliament gets back to work today after a three-month break with the economy and trade partnerships at the fore. Prime Minister Mark Carney has faced criticism for his international travel and absence from the House of Commons while dealing with major global issues. But at a news conference in Ottawa yesterday, Carney said he skipped exercising and personal time with his family so he could meet yesterday with France's president and then hosted a meeting with Norway's prime minister. He said he needs to divide his time between parliamentary domestic duties and international ones.
2: I think the important thing, and it is the nature of the job, is I can do both, and I need to do both.
1: Carney will attend question period this afternoon before flying to New York for a couple of days to attend the annual UN General Assembly. Now, New York City residents and visitors alike are bracing for street closures as world leaders arrive in the Big Apple for the 81st UN General Assembly.

0: took this piece to be made.
1: It upsets the normalcy of a typical schedule.
2: How do you manage? Do you do anything differently?
1: Avoid the area as much as you can.
3: U.S. President Donald Trump will be arriving in New York today for a meeting with Mayor Zoran Mamdani and then France's president. Trump will address the U.N. tomorrow. The B.C. Conservatives have a new interim leader this morning to replace Carrie Lynn Finley, who resigned as party leader yesterday following weeks of upheaval in the official opposition caucus. Based on recommendation from caucus, the party's board of directors has appointed Lorne Dirksen as interim leader. Finley's four-month tenure as leader was marked by infighting, firings, and defections by sitting legislators. Apps designed to help shoppers decipher a food product's domestic roots have continued to proliferate as a fresh wave of patriotism has washed over consumers in the wake of heightened trade tensions with the States. Michael Mulvey is a marketing professor at the University of Ottawa and says it's more than where goods come from.
4: It's often how it's made that matters. And part of that might be just an education process. What is made in Canada versus produced in Canada? These are different things that mean different things.
3: And breakout star Cameron Whitcomb earned top honors at the Canadian Country Music Awards on the weekend.
5: It'll relapse if it's just a drink.
6: The 23-year-old snapped up Entertainer of the Year, Best Male Artist, and Best Album for The Hard Way, about overcoming his addictions. Whitcomb couldn't attend, but thanked fans in a video.
7: I cannot believe I won Album of the Year. I love you guys and thank you.
6: Meantime, hitmaker Josh Ross snatched Best Single for Hate How You Look, about the pain of seeing an ex-lover move on. Highlight of the night was singers Sasha, Madeline Merlot, Brett Kissel, and Tyler Joe Miller paying musical tribute to the late Dolly Parton. Other winners include Megan Patrick for Best Female Artist and Sully Burroughs for Breakthrough Performer. Aaron Sousa, The Canadian Press, Saskatoon.
3: This is The Canadian Press. In sports, the Toronto Blue Jays get back to work tonight when they visit the Orioles in Baltimore to open a three-game series. Toronto avoided a three-game sweep against the Texas Rangers with a 7-2 win yesterday. The Jays are three games back of the final American League wildcard spot with six games left. Trey Yesavage will get the start for Toronto. The Cleveland Guardians beat the Athletics 1-0 to remain atop the AL Central. Cleveland has a narrow lead over the White Sox, who kept pace by eliminating the Detroit Tigers from playoff contention with an 8-1 victory. Three Canadian hockey teams are set for preseason action tonight in the NHL. The Ottawa Senators visit the Montreal Canadiens, while the Winnipeg Jets will play host to the Colorado Avalanche. The Los Angeles Rams are set to host the New York Giants in Monday night football action in the NFL. Last night, the Kansas City Chiefs scored a 33-30 victory in overtime over the Indianapolis Colts. From the Canadian Press, I'm Karen Rebeau.
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3: Football action in the NFL. Last night, the Kansas City Chiefs scored a 33-30 victory in overtime over the Indianapolis Colts. From the Canadian Press, I'm Karen Rebeau.
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1: From the National Newsroom of the Canadian Press, I'm Karen Rebo. Members of Parliament return from their summer break today with the economy and trade partnerships in center focus. Prime Minister Mark Carney says his Liberal government will introduce some big legislation this sitting.
2: The core of our agenda is to build Canada strong. The next phase of that will be legislation we will introduce this week. We've given notice of this. The most, in our view, the most consequential economic legislation, certainly of this parliamentary session, arguably over the course of the next few years.
1: The Liberals hold a thin majority in the House of Commons following a string of floor crossings and by-elections over the past year. There are six vacant seats which will require by-elections in the coming months. Prime Minister Carney will attend question period this afternoon before heading to the UN General Assembly in New York. The leader of the official opposition is doubling down on his objection to Canada becoming an associate member of the European Union. Conservative leader Pierre Poilievre used a rally in Brantford, Ontario, yesterday to say Canada will never be the 28th state of the EU. Carney has said the nature of the new arrangement has yet to be determined, and the House of Commons will debate and vote on the partnership. U.S. President Donald Trump says communism is the greatest threat to the U.S.

0: has ever faced. But he's hosting the leader of the world's most powerful communist country later this week, Chinese President Xi Jinping. Trump has denigrated Democrats for being communists ahead of the midterm elections, yet boasts about his relationship with Xi. The two are expected to discuss artificial intelligence amid some rising concerns. Multiple gunshots were reported in Belleville, Ontario last evening, followed by local police issuing a very minimal statement. The Belleville Police Service says an officer encountered an individual and that during an interaction, both the officer and that individual were injured and taken to hospital. Now, the incident appears to have taken place near the Sons of Jacob Synagogue during a gathering to mark Yom Kippur. Ontario's Special Investigations Unit has been notified. And concerning the arch that U.S. President Donald Trump is proposing to be built in D.C., Trump is now saying it will be used as a top-grade military complex. Here's ABC's Stephen Portnoy.
1: He posted online that he's at the strong request, he says, of the United States military and for national security purposes. He says he's agreed to convert this magnificent triumphal.
2: Sas tell that Danani Atinwani Adore Isi, Dana Janate, Nes Huizen, Wollaston Lake Chu, Hatchet Lake First Nation, Astaneko Selide, and Nanu Seho Asen. Sas tell Internet Chu, Home Phone Services, Edrizen Infinite Network, October Esotach Adal, Ultachantu, Koselide Services Alan Nahelis Huta, Edridanante Atinwani Asi, Appointment Hutsiha, A Ananu Aha. Internet to home phone services. Zidantuho I existing network thanks to Hatchet Lake First Nation began others in October so touch other Hultare. Yet went down a course 1-800 says tell Janioski don't sinike appointment who tiha. Kui 1-800-727-5835.
3: Reconciliation kiittui tsikimäänä, milui tsiivittuin, milui tsäämittuin. 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
2: It's 6:30. 12 degrees in LaRange, 9 in Prince Albert and Saskatoon, and 6 in Regina. I'm David Smith with NBC News. The Transportation Safety Board is investigating a plane crash which killed two people. Investigators say the crash involved a Cessna 172 as it flew from Regina to Steinbach, Manitoba. The plane went down Friday near Kisby, north of Estevan, near Moose Mountain Provincial Park. The plane was operated by a Manitoba-based flying school, air taxi, and aircraft maintenance company. A number of apps are now available to help shoppers identify Canadian-made products. Each app has its own system, which can make comparison shopping difficult. Consumer researcher Bonnie Simpson says shoppers shouldn't be expecting perfection in apps.
3: There's simply too little information available, too much time to get the information, and too many restrictions on accessibility, you know, of the products and whatever. So the goal is really just to try to be better. And I think the apps are a really positive tool to, you know, put that possibility in people's hands.
2: Simpson suggests choosing one app and learning about who made it and how it arrives at its results. Members of Parliament return from their summer break today. The Liberals hold a thin majority in the House of Commons following a string of floor crossings and by-elections. There are still 6 vacant seats, which will require by-elections in the coming months. Prime Minister Mark Carney will attend question period this afternoon before heading to the UN General Assembly in New York City. And members of Parliament are assessing Canada's overseas intelligence gathering capabilities and the need for a new foreign spy agency.
4: The National Security and Intelligence Committee of Parliamentarians is examining how effectively Canada collects foreign intelligence. The Secretariat of the highly secretive committee has not revealed the scope, timeline, or potential findings of the review, which was announced in June. A recent academic paper on whether Canada should create a dedicated foreign spy agency is being used as background material for the investigation. Now, records obtained through access to information laws also show federal cabinet ministers have been briefed on the idea of expanding Canada's ability to gather and act on foreign intelligence. David Augustine, The Canadian Press.
2: That's the latest from the NBC newsroom. 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In sports and baseball on Sunday, the Blue Jays beat the Texas Rangers 7-2 to avoid a series sweep. Brett Bateman reached base and scored 3 times. Toronto begins a 3-game series in Baltimore tonight. Treya Savage gets the start for Toronto. He'll be going for his 6th win of the season. The Chicago White Sox hold a 3-game lead over Houston and Toronto for the 3rd American League wild card spot. In the NFL Monday night game, the L.A. Rams are hosting the New York Giants. The Rams fell to San Francisco 27-7 in Australia on September 9th. The Giants, meanwhile, beat the Dallas Cowboys last week. I'm taking a look now at your Environment Canada weather forecast, beginning with the north central region, including LaRange. Northeast, Pelican Narrows, Sandy Bay, Cumberland House, and Creighton. Northwest, Beauval, Buffalo Narrows, Isle of Crosse, and La Loche. Mainly sunny today with a high of 24. Tonight, a low of 15. Tomorrow, sunny and a high of 24. Athabasca region, including Stony Rapids, Black Lake, Uranium City, and Fond du Lac, sunny, high of 23, tonight a low of 9, tomorrow a few cloudy periods and a high of 20. Prince Albert, Saskatoon, and Regina, mainly sunny, high 23, tonight a low of 12, Tuesday sunshine and highs near 26. And checking our temperatures from around the province. Stony Rapids and Black Lake are plus 3. Uranium City and Fond du Lac, 5 degrees. Wollaston, Collins Bay, Buffalo Narrows, 11. Meadow Lake is 6. The Battleford's 9. Creighton, Flin Flon, and The Paw are 11. Saskatoon is 10 this morning. Regina and Yorkton, 6 degrees. Prince Albert's 9. And for LaRange, Stanley Mission, and Grandmother's Bay, partly cloudy and 12 degrees.
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1: Sas tell that Danani Atinwani Adore Isi, Dene Janate, Tens Twitzen, Wollaston Lake Chu, Hatchet Lake First Nation, Astaneko Selide, and Nanu Seho Asen. 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
1: It's 7 o'clock, 12 degrees in LaRange, 10 in Prince Albert and Saskatoon, and 6 in Regina. I'm David Smith with MBC News. The Assembly of First Nations is scheduled to host a national virtual meeting with chiefs this week. The discussions on Wednesday will be used to plan for the upcoming First Nations First Ministers meeting. It'll be held on October 26th in Ottawa and will be the first gathering of its kind in decades. National Chief Cindy Woodhouse Nepinak says First Nations leaders want to bring their own cultural practices to the meeting. The AFN is working with elders to plan the ceremony and arrange a youth delegation. A film about an Indigenous hockey team in northern Alberta has won a People's Choice Award at the Toronto International Film Festival. Director Cody Lightning was chosen for the movie Smudge the Blades. During his acceptance speech, Lightning remembered his mother, Georgina Lightning, a filmmaker who died several weeks ago. Lightning says he got his sense of humor from his father and his storytelling skills from his mother. A number of apps are now available to help shoppers buy Canadian. Michael Mulvey is a marketing professor at the University of Ottawa. He says when choosing an app, pick one which offers dependable information.
2: If I go and buy a bottle of jam, I'm not sure if the raspberries are from Canada or the States. And what about the jar? Who made the lid? And so often it's a combination. And so it's best just to lay it out in a standard form and let people dig deeply if they want to and let them find the information that matters.
1: If an item is labeled Product of Canada, nearly all of the processing and labor used to make the product is Canadian. Canada's top military commander has been passed over for a senior defense post with NATO.
3: Chief of the Defense Staff General Jenny Carignan will not be the next chair of the alliance's military committee. German General Carsten Reuer was selected for the position. NATO chiefs of defense met in Copenhagen, Denmark. It's considered a prestige posting, but doesn't carry the same level of clout as the alliance's most senior role of supreme allied commander, which usually goes to an American. Don Mitchell, The Canadian Press.
1: That's the latest from the NBC Newsroom. Remember, our news is available online anytime at NBCRadio.com. In sports, the Blue Jays are back in action tonight when they visit Baltimore for a three-game series. Toronto avoided a sweep against Texas with a 7-2 win on Sunday. The Jays are three games back of the final American League wild card spot, and they have six regular season games left. Treya Savage will get the start for Toronto tonight. The LA Rams are set to host the New York Giants for Monday Night Football. The Rams will look to bounce back from a weak start to the season. They were beaten 27-7 by San Francisco. That game was played September 9th in Australia. That's the sports. Weather is next.
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1: 7:05 in your NBC weather forecast for today for LaRonge and the North Central region, the Northeast, Pelican Narrows, Sandy Bay, Cumberland House and Creighton, and the Northwest, Beauval, Buffalo Narrows, Isle of Crosse, and La Loche. Mainly sunny for today, highs around 24 degrees, a few clouds overnight dropping down to 15, and sunny for tomorrow with a high of 24. Stony Rapids, Black Lake, Uranium City, and Fond du Lac, sunny today, a high of 23. Cloudy overnight, dropping down to 9, and a mix of sunny cloud tomorrow, a high of 20. North Battleford, Meadow Lake regions today, mainly sunny, wind gusts up to 50, a high of 24. Clear overnight, winds gusting to 50 still with a low of 10, and continuing windy tomorrow, sunny and a high of 27. Prince Albert, Saskatoon, and Regina, sunny and windy today, gusts up to 50, a high of 23. Overnight, a few clouds, winds gusting to 50, a low of 12, and sunny tomorrow, winds gusting to 50 and a high of 26. And for the Yorkton region, some fog patches this morning, then mainly sunny, winds gusting to 50, a high of 21, becoming partly cloudy overnight, down to 9, and tomorrow a mix of sunny cloud, winds gusting up to 60, and a high of 24. All temperatures are plus this morning. It's 3 in Stony Rapids and Black Lake, 5 in Uranium City and Fond du Lac, 11 at Collins Bay, Wollaston Lake, La Loche and Buffalo Narrows, Meadow Lake and Green Lake at 6, North Battleford 9, Flin Flon and Creighton 11, Saskatoon's at 10, Regina 5, Yorkton is 6, Waskasoo and Montreal Lake at 10. In LaRonge, Stanley Mission and Grandmother's Bay regions this morning, it's partly cloudy and 12 degrees. And in Prince Albert, it's clear and 9 degrees.
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9: Now that's the reaction I was looking for. I can always count on you guys for a clear, irrational, angry opinion.
11: Let's get this show started.
1: Nothing angry. Here, just glad to be along with you. Happy, happy, joy, joy. Good morning to you. Monday morning, September the 21st, 7:08, the morning wake-up call. I'm Ken Landers, along with David Smith and Joel Willick, your morning wake-up call crew. Welcome to the last day of summer. Yeah, this is it. Fall begins tomorrow. And the leaves have been changing a little bit earlier. The geese have been flying south. Do they know something? I'm pretty sure they do, right? Anyway, we'll take what we can get and we'll enjoy it. This is actually looking like not a bad week, and the wind picking up hopefully will help those crops in the southern part of the province dry up a little bit and help the farmers get back on track. They're running a bit behind because of all the moisture we've had. Anyway, let's pitter-patter and get at her in your morning wake-up call and rising and shining with Miss Leanne Rimes and some good gold from 1998. All across the province on the NBC Radio Network, this is Commitment.

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Saskatchewan's MBC. 95.5 in North Battleford. 88.1 Prince Albert. 89.9 LaRonge.

0: George Burge, Luke Bryan, you got to ride, ride, ride. Saskatchewan's Indigenous Radio Network, MBC. Good morning, Prince Albert. 88.1 Uranium City, 101.1 FM, and Fond du Lac at 89.9. Hope y'all are having a good start to the day, and we're trying to make it a good start for you as well, too, with more of your favorite music on the way, and all the things you come to know and love, like the birthday show coming up at 7:50. You got a birthday greeting you want on the air? Well, now is the time to send it to me. Text me, 306-425-4101, or hit our Facebook page on the birthday post, MBC Radio Saskatchewan. Drop it in the comments section. Do that by 7:45, please. Once we start doing the show, it's kind of late, unless I see it pop up on the screen. So please, get them in early. That way, you won't miss out.
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0: Let's get your day rolling, as always, with some positivity and some good news stories of the day, brought to you by Carlton Trail College. 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Well, a Chicago area electrician got the scare of his life recently after becoming trapped inside a massive truck stop sign more than 130 feet above the ground. AJ Gao was working on the sign when the boom lift carrying him up malfunctioned, leaving him stranded for roughly 6 hours in a cramped and increasingly hot compartment with no water.

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0: 7:23, Tegan, Little Chief, and a number one hit for her in Resified and Saskatchewan's Indigenous Radio Network, MBC. Good morning, friends. As we fire up your Monday morning, looking like a pretty good, pretty good couple of days by the looks of things, as far as drying weather, warm weather. It was good on the weekend. I actually managed to get my grass finally under control yesterday. Took me most of the afternoon. Holy cow. Of course, I don't move that fast anymore, but yeah, and I can only imagine what the farmers are feeling like, as they've got crops that need to be harvested and swathed and combined and all those other fancy farming terms that I don't know. So for all you, we wish you well. And for the rest of us, you know, time to do that yard cleanup, get all the leaves and stuff sort of tidied up and, you know, kind of just that final cleanup and making sure that things are ready for winter. Check those gutters. Yeah, make sure you clear those out because that's important.
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0: All right, you know what else is important? What's happening in your community? Prince Albert Grand Council Health and Social Development is calling on the youth to take part in creating a poster for Every Child Matters Day on September the 30th. There's a prize of $100 in each different age category. The deadline is September the 28th at 5 p.m. Email your poster to healthreception@pagc.net. Culture Days at the Alex Robertson Public Library in LaRange coming up tomorrow. It's the Roots of Hope Wildfire Resource Book, 6:30. It's a self-reflection booklet exploring your experiences, feelings, and strengths while coping with wildfire to build future resilience. Coming up on Thursday, the Sakaway High School 25th Anniversary Powwow takes place at the school. Registration at 10 a.m., the grand entry at 10:30. And Roots of Hope, doing a lived experience speakers, sharing about psychosis workshop. That's coming up at 11 a.m. on Thursday at the LaRange Health Center. Call 306-425-8561 to find out more about that. And that is a look at what's going on the MBC community calendar for you. Just a few events, anyway, to get things started for you today. Oh, over the weekend, my goodness, it was a pretty big weekend in Saskatoon. It was the Canadian Country Music Association Awards, and a big awards show. This looked pretty good on TV. I taped it because I was actually in Saskatoon for the Diamonds in the Rough judging contest, where five newcomers, actually six this time around, were competing for things like recording deals and promotion packages and things like that. And the winner was actually Cameron Nickerson from Eastern Canada, the only Saskatchewan act in there. Katarina Grace from Saskatoon did very well. She was right in there, right close to the top three. But on the awards ceremonies, well, let me see here. Josh Ross picked up Single of the Year for his song Hate How You Look. Host the James Barker Band won the Fans' Choice Award and Group or Duo of the Year Award. That is their fourth year as Group or Duo of the Year. And Nate Holler and Tennille Towns scored an award for the Musical Collaboration of the Year with their song Backfire, which was also good. Cameron Whitcomb was also the big cleaner upper, if that's a word, picking up the Entertainer of the Year, Male Artist of the Year, and also Album of the Year for his album The Hard Way. He wasn't there, but did send a video thank you, and was definitely definitely happy. I'm thinking about that. Let's get up to news time and the Musical Collaboration of the Year for this one. Nate Holler, Tennille Towns, Backfire on NBC's Morning Wake Up Call. News is next.

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1: It's 7:30, 12 degrees in LaRonde, 10 in Prince Albert and Saskatoon, and 6 in Regina. I'm David Smith with MBC News.
2: The news is brought to you by Anderson Motors, 6th Avenue
1: in Saskatoon, and 6 in Regina. I'm David Smith with MBC. 12 degrees in LaRonde, 10 in Prince Albert and Saskatoon, and 6 in Regina. I'm David Smith with MBC News.
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1: The Transportation Safety Board is investigating a plane crash which killed two people. Investigators say the crash involved a Cessna 172 as it flew from Regina to Steinbach, Manitoba. The plane went down Friday near Kisby, north of Estevan, near Moose Mountain Provincial Park. The plane was operated by a Manitoba-based flying school, air taxi, and aircraft maintenance company. Applications to receive funding for new playgrounds in Saskatchewan have opened. The School Playground Equipment Grant Program is offering schools $5,000. The money can be used to build new playgrounds or upgrade their parks with new equipment. The province launched the program last year, and about 100 schools have received funding so far. A number of apps to help consumers buy Canadian are now available. Michael Mulvey is a marketing professor at the University of Ottawa. He says it can be confusing to identify goods which actually are Canadian.
4: It's often how it's made that matters. And part of that might be just an education process. What is made in Canada versus produced in Canada? These are different things that mean different things. And the Competition Bureau has definitions of this.
1: Mulvey adds, to have money stay in Canada, it's important to find out who owns the company. And members of Parliament are returning from their summer break today with the economy and trade partnerships to be discussed.
5: The governing Liberals return from summer with their majority intact and emboldened after winning a series of by-elections that padded their seat count. Proceedings are expected to kick off with a series of new bills. Transport Minister Stephen McKinnon is expected to unveil new economic legislation dealing with labor rules, while Finance Minister François-Philippe Champagne will extend relief for the excise tax on fuel. The Liberals are surging ahead in the polls and command a majority in the House of Commons, while the opposition parties have less control over the parliamentary agenda and have struggled to gain traction amid the trade war with the United States. Kyle Duggan, The Canadian Press, Ottawa.
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1: In baseball on Sunday, the Blue Jays beat the Texas Rangers 7-2 to avoid a series sweep. Brett Bateman reached base and scored three times. Toronto begins a three-game series in Baltimore tonight. Treya Savage gets the start for the Jays. He'll be going for his sixth win of the season. The Chicago White Sox hold a three-game lead over Houston and Toronto for the third American League wild card spot. In the NFL Monday night game, the LA Rams are hosting the New York Giants. The Rams fell to San Francisco 27-7. That game was played in Australia on September 9th. The Giants, on the other hand, beat the Dallas Cowboys last week. That's the sports. Weather is next.
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8: 7:36. Good morning. Here's your NBC weather forecast for La Ronge and the North Central region, along with the northeast and northwest parts of the province. Sunny and warm today. Highs around 24 degrees. Overnight, a few clouds down to 15, and sunny tomorrow and highs of 24. Stony Rapids, Black Lake, Uranium City, and Fond du Lac today. Sunny and highs of 23. Overnight, cloudy, a low of 9, and a mix of sunny cloud tomorrow and a high of 20. North Battleford, Meadow Lake will be sunny today and windy. Gusts up to 50, a high of 24. Winds gusting up to 50 overnight, a low of 10. And sunny tomorrow, winds gusting to 40 and a high of 27. Prince Albert, Saskatoon, and Regina sunny today with winds gusting to 50 and a high of 23. Overnight, a few clouds, winds gusting to 50, a low of 12. Sunny tomorrow, winds gusting to 50 and a high of 26. For the Yorkton region today, fog patches this morning and then mainly sunny. Winds gusting to 50, a high of 21. Tonight, becoming partly cloudy, lows of 9. And tomorrow, a mix of sunny cloud, winds gusting to 60 and a high of 24. Stony Rapids getting some fog right now, 3 degrees. It's 4 in Uranium City, 11 at Wollaston and Buffalo Narrows. Fog and 4 in the Meadow Lake region, 11 in North Battleford, Flin Flon and Creighton. Saskatoon at 10, Regina 6, Yorkton 5, Waskasoo and Anglin Lake at 10. In La Ronge this morning, sunny and 12 degrees, and in Prince Albert, it's sunny and it's 10 degrees.
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8: 7:38, good morning to you as we rise and shine for you on the day after the weekend of the Canadian Country Music Association Awards held in Saskatoon. It was a big, big event and very well put on by all the local organizers, no doubt about that. And it was a big night for a couple of Saskatchewan artists. Now, no Saskatchewan artists picked up any hardware at the awards, but two home province singers are being honored in another way. Jess Moskaluk surprised on stage that she will be doing a performance at the Grand Ole Opry in Nashville in March of next year. She's been invited to perform on the Grand Ole Opry stage, which is a huge deal for a country music artist. And Hudson Bay's Kelsey Kulick was also surprised that she's going to be headed to the Grand Ole Opry too, coming up in November, all thanks to an invite from country superstar Lainey Wilson. So congratulations to Saskatchewan performers heading to the Grand Ole Opry, the church of country music, Kelsey Kulick and Jess Moskaluk. Here's Jess from a couple of years back. This is Kiss Me Quiet, Saskatchewan's NBC.

Congratulations, Jess Moskaluk, invited to perform at the Grand Ole Opry in March of next year. That's pretty cool. Congratulations, Jess Moskaluk, invited to perform at the Grand Ole Opry in March of next year. That's pretty cool. 7:42, these guys were...

0: That's just love for you. There go the Prairie States. That's a great song from them. Saskatchewan's Indigenous Radio Network, MBC. As we roll along through the morning, taking care of business for you, working towards your birthday show, which is not that far away, just a couple of minutes away from the birthday book. Let's talk entertainment news for you this morning. Singer-songwriter Duncan Sheik, best known for his Grammy-nominated song from 1966, Barely Breathing, has passed away over the weekend. He was 56. His mother, Suzanne, said that his death was caused by heart failure, leading to cardiac arrest. Country star Brad Paisley making an unexpected appearance in the season 29 premiere of South Park, writing a satirical song for the show. Creators Trey Stone and Matt Parker announced the series was renamed from South Park to South America, a jab at President Trump's whole desire of renaming places. For season 29 premiere, South Park called on Brad Paisley to help land the punchline. Near the episode, his ballad, a thinly veiled nod to Trump, begins to play as they relabeled South Park South America. And The Voice is shaking things up for season 30. Live shows will stream on Peacock for the first time, and the season will kick off with a three-night premiere. New coaches include Queen Latifah and Riley Green, plus a new first-in button that gives the first coach to turn a chance to claim the singer. And there's even a Dolly Parton tribute week, so expect plenty of big voices and big changes for The Voice coming up. And that is a look at your entertainment news for this morning.
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0: Flashback. 7:48, 12 before 8 o'clock. This is your last call for the birthday book. It is coming up for you in just minutes after we go back in this day in music history. Back in 2016, country music superstar Garth Brooks became the first artist to earn 7 diamond status albums in the U.S. after the Recording Industry of America certified his 2007 album, The Ultimate Hits Collection, as diamond. The others were No Fences, Garth Brooks, Double Live, Sevens, The Hits, and Rope in the Wind. And on this day in 1968, this lady went to number one on the singles chart. And interestingly enough, the next year on this date, the song would be honored with a Grammy for Best Female Country Vocal Performance. The song, Harper Valley PTA. The singer, Jeannie C. Riley.

You know that's a song from the 60s when you hear terms like sock tattoo and miniskirt. Jeannie C. Riley, big song for her on this day on the NBC Morning Flashbacks.

there, you that you know that's a song from the 60s when you hear terms like sock tattoo and miniskirt. Jeannie C. Riley, big song for her on this day on the NBC Morning Flashback. 7:52, the birthday today, and we start out with some belated birthday greetings. This is coming from Carrie. Says, good morning, NBC. Would like to send belated birthday greetings to my father, Emil Bear Sr. His birthday was on the 19th. Love you, Dad. Wishing you many more to come. This morning on the text line says, good morning, Ken. Like to send a happy birthday greeting going out to my niece, Corey Billette, in Meadow Lake. That's coming from Auntie Tori and nephew Brady in PA. And Leanne checked in on the Facebook page to say, I'd like to wish my sister Trudy happy birthday. She's in North Battleford. That's coming from Leanne and the kids. If it is your birthday today, well, you're sharing it with producer Jerry Bruckheimer. He's 83 today. Author Stephen King turns 79. Don Felder, guitarist with the Eagles, is 79. Actor and comedian Bill Murray turning 76 today. Dave Coulier from Full House. Cut it out. 67 today. Actress Nancy Travis, she's 65. She got her start in the movie Three Men and a Baby alongside Tom Selleck and others. And then she had a very successful run in the TV sitcom Last Man Standing alongside Tim Allen. Actor Rob Morrow from Numbers and Northern Exposure, 64 today. Tyler Stewart, drummer for the Bare Naked Ladies, is 59 today. Alfonso Ribeiro. Yes, Carlton Banks from The Fresh Prince of Bel-Air, 55 today. And actor Luke Wilson turns 55 today as well. And if you're having a birthday today... Happy birthday!

And you know who else is having a birthday today? This lady. She turns 59 today. Faith Hill. Happy birthday. This Kiss, NBC.

Happy birthday, Faith Hill. She's turning 59 today, wrapping up the PA Auto Body birthday show here on NBC. And happy birthday to y'all if you're having a birthday today, if you had one over the weekend. 3 minutes before 8 o'clock, and that means news, sports, and weather is standing by with David Smith and Joel Willick. Coming up after the latest hit from Mr. J.J. Lavallee. This is a good one. It's a banger, as the kids say.

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1: It's 8 o'clock, 12 degrees in LaRange, 10 in Prince Albert and Saskatoon, and 6 in Regina. I'm David Smith with NBC News.
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1: The Assembly of First Nations is scheduled to host a national virtual meeting with chiefs this week. The discussions on Wednesday will be used to plan for the upcoming First Nations First Ministers meeting. It will be held on October 26th in Ottawa and will be the first gathering of its kind in decades. National Chief Cindy Woodhouse-Nepinak says First Nations leaders want to bring their own cultural practices to the meeting. The AFN is working with elders to plan the ceremony and arrange for a youth delegation. A film about an Indigenous hockey team in northern Alberta has won a People's Choice Award at the Toronto International Film Festival. Director Cody Lightning was chosen for the movie Smudge the Blades. During his acceptance speech, Lightning remembered his mother, Georgina Lightning, a filmmaker who died several weeks ago. Lightning says he got his sense of humor from his father and his storytelling skills from his mother. A number of apps are now available to help shoppers identify Canadian-made products. Each app has its own system, which can make comparison shopping difficult. Consumer researcher Bonnie Simpson says shoppers shouldn't look for perfection in apps.
4: There's simply too little information available, too much time to get the information, and too many

0: restrictions on accessibility, you know, of the products and whatever. So the goal is really just to try to be better. And I think the apps are a really positive tool to, you know, put that possibility in people's hands.
1: Simpson suggests choosing one app and learning about who made it and how it arrives at its results. And members of Parliament are assessing Canada's overseas intelligence gathering capabilities and the need for a new foreign spy agency.
2: The National Security and Intelligence Committee of Parliamentarians is examining how effectively Canada collects foreign intelligence. The Secretariat of the highly secretive committee has not revealed the scope, timeline, or potential findings of the review, which was announced in June. A recent academic paper on whether Canada should create a dedicated foreign spy agency is being used as background material for the investigation. Now, records obtained through access to information laws also show federal cabinet ministers have been briefed on the idea of expanding Canada's ability to gather and act on foreign intelligence. David Augustine, The Canadian Press.
1: That's the latest from the NBC newsroom. 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
10: In sports, the Toronto Blue Jays avoided a series sweep with the Texas Rangers yesterday following a 7-2 victory. Brett Bateman reached base and scored three times for the Jays. Toronto will now begin a three-game series in Baltimore tonight against the Orioles. Treyas Savage is returning from injury to start for Toronto in this one. He'll be going for his sixth win of the season. The Jays enter the game three games back of the Chicago White Sox for that final American League wildcard spot. In the NFL last night, the Kansas City Chiefs picked up a 33-30 overtime win over the Indianapolis Colts. Patrick Mahomes finished with 382 yards passing and three touchdowns in the victory. Elsewhere in the NFL yesterday, the Green Bay Packers and New York Jets also went to overtime, with the Packers picking up a 20-17 victory. The Cleveland Browns and Tampa Bay Buccaneers face a massive weather delay, but the Browns picked up the win 23-19. And the Seattle Seahawks crushed the Arizona Cardinals 31-7. The LA Rams will now host the New York Giants tonight in Monday Night Football. The Rams will look to bounce back from a weak start to the season where they were beaten 27-7 by the San Francisco 49ers. That game was played in Australia. The Giants, however, are coming off a win over Dallas in week one. In hockey, the LaRonde Ice Wolves opened their SJHL season this past weekend, splitting the two games they had. The Ice Wolves fell 6-2 to the Flin Flon Bombers on Friday before rebounding with a 5-2 win over Melfort on Saturday night. LaRonde is next in action on Friday when they visit the Flin Flon Bombers. The Prince Albert Raiders also split their first two games of the Western Hockey League season over the weekend. The Raiders downed the Regina Pats on home ice on Friday night 7-4 before losing a road game to the Swift Current Broncos 5-2 on Saturday. Well, that's NBC Sports. Weather is next.
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7: It's 8:09. Good morning. Here's your NBC weather forecast for LaRonde and the North Central region, the Northeast, Pelican Narrows, Sandy Bay, Cumberland House, and Creighton, and the Northwest, Beauval, Buffalo Narrows, Isle of Crosse, and La Loche. Mainly sunny today, highs of 24 degrees. Overnight, a few clouds and lows down to 15. Tomorrow, mainly sunny and a high of 24. Stony Rapids, Black Lake, Uranium City, and Fond du Lac, sunny today, highs of 23. Cloudy overnight, down to 9, and tomorrow, a mix of sunny cloud and a high of 20. North Battleford, Meadow Lake regions today, mainly sunny, winds gusting to 50, a high of 24. Overnight, winds gusting to 50, a low of 10. And sunny for tomorrow, winds gusting to 40, a high of 27. Prince Albert, Saskatoon, and Regina regions today, mainly sunny, with winds gusting up to 50 and a high of 23. A few clouds overnight, winds gusting to 50, a low of 12. And tomorrow, mainly sunny, winds gusting to 50 and a high of 26. And for the Yorkton region, some fog patches this morning, then mainly sunny. Winds gusting to 50, a high of 21, becoming partly cloudy overnight, down to 9. And tomorrow, a mix of sunny cloud, winds gusting to 60, and a high of 24. Some fog in the Stony Rapids and Black Lake region this morning, 3 degrees. 4, Uranium City and Fond du Lac. 11, Collins Bay, Wollaston Lake, La Loche, and Buffalo Narrows. Some fog and 4 degrees in the Meadow Lake and Green Lake regions. 11 at North Battleford, Flin Flon and Creighton, 10 in Saskatoon, Regina is 6, Yorkton 5, Waskasoo, Montreal Lake at 10. In LaRonde, Stanley Mission and Grandmother's Bay regions this morning, it's currently sunny and 12 degrees. And in Prince Albert, it's currently sunny and 10.
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7: I don't know. Sometimes Mondays are, you know, it's more overhyped about how it's so bad. I don't know. I've had a couple of days off and I'm rested and recharged and ready to go. So I don't know. Monday's not so bad for me. I don't know about you, but hey, to each their own. Good morning. It's Ken Landers along with David Smith and Joel Willick and your NBC Morning Wake Up Call crew for your Monday, September the 21st. It is the last day of summer. Yes, the autumnal equinox. Or fall. It starts tomorrow. What a fancy term. Autumnal equinox.
17: can barely even say that. It's just first day of fall tomorrow. All right. Coming up for you, though, as always, we take care of business and a look at what's the stars saying about your day today. The horoscopes from Marta Dams are on the way. This gal made an appearance on the Canadian Country Music Association Awards from Nashville on Saturday night from the Grand Ole Opry stage. Her name, Stella Lefty.

0: Stella Lefty, number one for like, I don't know, 4 weeks now. It's really got a good start for a young lady who was more of a TikToker. And yeah, somebody said, hey, you know, that could be a good song. And they weren't all that wrong, that's for sure. 15 minutes after 8 o'clock. Good morning, friends. It's your morning wake-up call on Saskatchewan's only Indigenous radio network, MBC. And was really honored to be asked to be a part of the Diamonds in the Rough judging competition held at the CCMAs on the weekend in Saskatoon. So I was down in Saskatoon Saturday night. And it was way past my bedtime. managed to make the drive back, though. It was late. I didn't get home till like almost 1 o'clock in the morning, but I did a little stop. Something I've done on occasion if I drive the Saskatoon highways. I stop at the little temple or a little shrine that's on the highway there just outside of Duck Lake, the Ave Maria thing. And stop there for a minute, stretch my legs, catch some fresh air just to keep myself awake. And because it's so dark there, I looked up at the sky and I was blown away. There was so many stars and planets and satellites and stuff. The sky was just totally, I don't know, almost like a painting, but it was very cool. It was very cool to see, and I'm really glad I did take that little stop. I was also hoping that I might hear some coyotes singing in the fields. Didn't hear anything, but that stop alone for the beautiful image that I got to see was pretty cool. So thank you to Creator for giving that little moment to me that night.
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0: And for Monday, September the 21st, here's your horoscopes. Second last day for the birthday sign Virgo. 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

0: 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Taking on too much can lead to overreacting or having unrealistic expectations. 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It's a 5-star day for Gemini. 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Find an activity that motivates you to get moving. 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
0: 821, as I mentioned, the CCMA Awards in Saskatoon over the weekend. Cameron Whitcomb, one of the big winners, picking up the Entertainer of the Year Award, Male Artist of the Year, and Album of the Year for The Hard Way. And this guy picked up Single of the Year, song all about seeing an ex that's moved on. Josh Ross, Hate How You Look.

0: Josh Ross, I hate how you look. Moving on. 825 in Saskatchewan's only Indigenous radio network, MBC. Good morning to you, friends. Happy Monday, September the 21st. And hey, got to say a great big congratulations and a big thank you to everybody that played our Super Bingo on Friday night. Yeah, we ran into some technical glitches and stuff, and we apologize for that. We were able to get it sorted out and still handed out over $15,000, I guess, total in cash prizes on the Super Bingo. So, again, apologies for all the confusion and all the issues and stuff. Just a little bit of a glitch that night. But we were back on track last night with James Hope Howard taking care of business for our regular Sunday night bingo. And, of course, let's not forget, we've got our Full North, our Far North Radio Bingo coming your way Wednesday night at 5:30, as always.
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0: And coming your way right now is... It's your community calendar. 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The deadline is this Friday. You can download the package at www.llrib.org. Coming up this Friday at Lions Park in Meadow Lake, it's the Forestry Bowl, a fundraiser for the Jim Pattison Children's Hospital. There will be a barbecue on from 5 to 7 o'clock. Also, Bouncy Castle and Scavenger Hunt. And then Friday Night Lights, 7 p.m. kickoff featuring the Meadow Lake Spartans and the Kindersley Cobras. That's all going down in Meadow Lake. Again, a fundraiser for the Jim Pattison Children's Hospital Foundation. And one more, the Church of Pentecost Canada, First Nations and Indigenous Fellowship Saskatoon invites you to attend their First Nations and Indigenous Retreat coming up this weekend in Saskatoon with an Indigenous Prayer Summit on Friday night, Gospel Jamboree on Saturday, and Sunday Indigenous-led Gospel Worship. You can get into that by checking out the Church of Pentecost Canada for more information there at 701 Cynthia Street in Saskatoon. And that is a look at your community calendar on MBC. Speaking of Saskatoon, this guy hailing from Saskatoon, Mr. Daryl Anderson. This is My Old Truck to News Time at MBC.

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1: It's 8:30, 13 degrees in LaRange, 12 in Prince Albert and Saskatoon, and 7 in Regina. 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
1: 72, as it flew from Regina to Steinbach, Manitoba. The plane went down Friday near Kisby, north of Estevan, near Moose Mountain Provincial Park. The plane was operated by a Manitoba-based flying school, air taxi, and aircraft maintenance company. Applications to receive funding for new playgrounds in Saskatchewan have opened. The School Playground Equipment Grant Program is offering schools $5,000. The money can be used to build new playgrounds or upgrade their parks with new equipment. The province launched the program last year. Nearly 100 schools have received funding so far. And members of parliament are returning from their summer break today with the economy and trade partnerships to be discussed.
6: The governing Liberals return from summer with their majority intact and emboldened after winning a series of by-elections that padded their seat count. Proceedings are expected to kick off with a series of new bills. Transport Minister Stephen McKinnon is expected to unveil new economic legislation dealing with labor rules, while Finance Minister François-Philippe Champagne will extend relief for the excise tax on fuel. The Liberals are surging ahead in the polls and command a majority in the House of Commons, while the opposition parties have less control over the parliamentary agenda and have struggled to gain traction amid the trade war with the United States. Kyle Duggan, The Canadian Press, Ottawa.
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1: In sports, the Toronto Blue Jays are back in action tonight when they visit the Baltimore Orioles for a three-game series. Toronto avoided a three-game sweep against Texas with a 7-2 win yesterday. The Jays are three games back of the final American League wildcard spot. They have six regular season games left. In the NFL Monday night game, the LA Rams will host the New York Giants tonight. The Rams fell 27-7 in Australia last week while the Giants beat the Dallas Cowboys open their season. In the NFL last night, the Kansas City Chiefs picked up a 33-30 overtime win over the Indianapolis Colts. Patrick Mahomes finished with 382 yards passing and three touchdowns in the victory. Well, that's NBC Sports. Weather is next.
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6: 836, good morning. NBC weather for today for LaRonge and the north central, northeast, and northwest parts of the province. Mainly sunny today and highs of 24 degrees. Overnight, down to 15, and tomorrow, mainly sunny and a high of 24. Stony Rapids, Black Lake, Uranium City, and Fond du Lac, sunny today, highs of 23 degrees. Cloudy overnight, down to 9, and tomorrow a mix of sunny cloud and a high of 20. North Battleford, Meadow Lake regions, mainly sunny, winds gusting to 50 today and a high of 24. Overnight, clear and winds gusting to 50, a low of 10. And sunny for tomorrow, winds gusting to 40, a high of 27. Prince Albert, Saskatoon, and Regina regions will be mainly sunny today. Winds gusting to 50, a high of 23. Overnight, winds gusting to 50, a low of 12. And tomorrow, mainly sunny. Winds gusting to 50 and a high of 26. Yorkton today, fog patches this morning, then mainly sunny. Winds gusting to 50, a high of 21. Partly cloudy overnight, down to 9. And tomorrow, a mix of sun and cloud. Winds gusting to 60 and a high of 24. Stony Rapids, Black Lake at 7, Uranium City, Fond du Lac 5, Collins Bay, Wollaston Lake 13, LaLoche, Buffalo Narrows 11, Meadow Lake and Green Lake at 6, North Battleford, Flin Flon, Creighton and Saskatoon at 12, Regina is 7, Yorkton 8, Waskasoo as 11. In LaRonge this morning, currently sunny and 13 degrees, and in Prince Albert, it's sunny and 11 degrees.
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6: 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Oh, yeah, getting on the road time. 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

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We'll talk about that coming up for you shortly after some great music from Montreal. Lady by the name of Brittany Cannell. This is called Eat, Drink, Remarry, Saskatchewan's NBC.

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0: Congratulations to the Brothers Wild on their latest Top 40 single. It debuted this weekend on the Indigenous Music Countdown in the number 39 spot. It's called Better Man here in MBC, playing some of the best music across Turtle Island every Saturday afternoon and Sunday night here on MBC, the Indigenous Music Countdown. 8:45, so, you know, when babies are on the way, they don't always necessarily pick the most convenient time or the most convenient place. Case in point, a British couple on the way to the hospital when baby decided he had enough and wasn't waiting. He wanted out now. Katie Murphy went into labor and gave birth to her son in the couple's car after they pulled over in a KFC parking lot. Dad Stephen helped deliver the baby before paramedics arrived. About 5 minutes later, healthy 7-pound, 8-ounce boy. They named him Cody, but the family calls him Colonel Cody because, well, he was born underneath the sign of the KFC. That's not a new horoscope sign, by the way. No. KFC even sent the family merchandise and vouchers after hearing about this and joked about welcoming his back for his first birthday. Colonel Cody, the first baby to arrive with a bucket and a Cody, but the family calls him Colonel Cody because, well, he was born underneath the sign of the KFC. That's not a new horoscope sign, by the way. No. KFC even sent the family merchandise and vouchers after hearing about this and joked about welcoming his back for his first birthday. Colonel Cody, the first baby to arrive with a bucket and a birth certificate.
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Oh, there you go. Some good gold from Clay Walker. Classic cut from 93. And what's it to you? Saskatchewan's MBC. 9 before 9. Your morning wake-up call. Getting ready for the 9 to 5 workday. Hey, don't forget to check out the Real People Playoff this week. Oh, my goodness. We got a couple of gooders going on there. Erin Aubuchon, her song, If You Can't Give Me Love, which is a cover of a Susie Quattro hit. And Loretta King with this track. Both gals from the Northwest. It's the Battle of the Northwest. It's an all-female battle going head-to-head for your votes on the Real People Playoff here on NBC. 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You can vote once every 24 hours. So if you voted now at 8:51 today, you could vote again tomorrow at 8:51. Okay? And voting, of course, closes Tuesday nights at 6. So make sure you do your due diligence and vote for your favorite, the Real People Playoff. It's the People's Choice on NBC. On the way, Tucker Wetmore, Justin Moore, and this is the latest for Ella Langley with Morgan Wallen. I Can't Love You Anymore, NBC.

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1: It's 9 o'clock, 13 degrees in LaRonde, 12 in Prince Albert and Saskatoon, and 7 in Regina. I'm David Smith with NBC News.
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1: Currently closed in both directions between Pelican Narrows and Sandy Bay. Drivers and residents are asked to stay clear of the area, avoid where officers are working, and follow all police directions. RCMP are providing few details as to what is happening, but do say updates will be provided as soon as possible. The Assembly of First Nations is scheduled to host a national virtual meeting with chiefs this week. The discussions on Wednesday will be used to plan for the upcoming First Nations First Ministers meeting. National Chief Cindy Woodhouse Nipanak says First Nations leaders want to bring their own cultural practices to the meeting. The AFN is also working with elders to plan the ceremony and arrange a youth delegation. Clothing repair is becoming more popular with people looking to save money. The Human Ecology Clothing Repair Cafe has been meeting at the University of Alberta in Edmonton. Coordinator Samantha Mendoza says repairing clothes can also reduce the environmental impact of fast fashion.
4: Keeping it for as long as you can, and that's really what sustainability is about on a personal level. So not only are you personally saving money, but you're also taking an item that would have otherwise been in the landfill.
1: Supplies like needles, threads, fabrics, and ribbons are provided, and people are on hand to teach new repair methods. Canada's top military commander has been passed over for a senior defense post with NATO.
5: Chief of the Defense Staff General Jenny Carignan will not be the next chair of the alliance's military committee. German General Carsten Reuer was selected for the position. NATO chiefs of defense met in Copenhagen, Denmark. It's considered a prestige posting, but doesn't carry the same level of clout as the alliance's most senior role of supreme allied commander, which usually goes to an American. Don Mitchell, the Canadian Press.
1: That's the latest from the NBC Newsroom. Remember, our news is available online anytime at NBCRadio.com. Weather is next.
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9: Hey, it's 9:05. Good morning. Here's your MBC weather forecast for La Ronge and the north central, northeast, and northwest parts of the province. Mainly sunny today and highs of 24 degrees. Overnight, a few clouds down to 15. Sunny for tomorrow and highs of 24. Stony Rapids, Uranium City, Fond du Lac, sunny today, highs of 23. Overnight, down to 9 and a mix of sunny cloud tomorrow, a high of 20. North Battleford, Meadow Lake regions today, mainly sunny, winds gusting up to 50, a high of 24. Clear overnight, winds gusting to 50, a low of 10. And sunny for tomorrow, winds gusting to 40 and a high of 27. Prince Albert, Saskatoon, and Regina, sunny today, wind gusts up to 50, a high of 23. A few clouds overnight, winds gusting to 50, a low of 12. And sunny for tomorrow, winds gusting to 50 and a high of 26. And for the Yorkton region today, some fog patches this morning and then mainly sunny. Winds gusting up to 50 and a high of 21. Becoming partly cloudy overnight, down to 9. And tomorrow, a mix of sunny cloud, winds gusting to 60 and a high of 24. Stony Rapids, Black Lake at 7, Uranium City and Fond du Lac at 5. 13 at Collins Bay and Wollaston Lake, 11 at La Loche and Buffalo Narrows. 6 in Meadow Lake and Green Lake, 12 in North Battleford, Flin Flon, Creighton and Saskatoon. Regina 7, Yorkton 8, Waskasoo and Montreal Lake at 11. In La Ronge, Stanley Mission and Grandmother's Bay regions this morning, it's sunny and 13 degrees. And in Prince Albert, it's sunny and 11 degrees.
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0: There goes Luke Combs and Be By You, 9:15. And before that, brand new music from Crystal Shawanda called Come Unto Me. It just debuted this weekend on the Indigenous Music Countdown with Jeff Wood. 15 after 9, we're into your 9 to 5 workday on a Monday, the last day of summer. Yes, fall officially hits us tomorrow, slaps us in the face and says, yes, get ready for that season that starts with W. You know, nice looking week this week for weather. And so definitely a good week to go get everything done around the yard. Things like cleaning out your gutters, making sure there's no leaves and stuff jammed up in them, making sure that things are cleared away, you know, rubbish and things like that away from the house and things like that. Just little things that will make sure that you're ready for the next season. Obviously make sure you change the filter in your furnace. Make sure you get your fireplace chimney cleaned so that you don't have a chimney fire. Those things are terrible. Make sure you do that. Stock up the wood pile. Make sure that's all good. Check it for critters too. You never know. Squirrel might have moved in there with its family. So yeah, lots of little things to do to get ready for this next season called fall, and then the one that comes after it, I can't say it. I won't say it.
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0: One thing I can say is it's time for some good news stories. Some little bursts of positivity into your day. 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Northern roads take a toll on your windshield. That's why Ben's Auto Glass keeps plenty of replacement windshields in stock to get you fixed up and back on the road in no time. Well, a Chicago area electrician getting the scare of his life after becoming trapped inside a massive truck stop sign more than 130 feet above the ground. A.J. Gao was working on the sign when the boom lift that carried him up there malfunctioned, leaving him stranded for roughly 6 hours in a cramped and increasingly hot compartment, and he had no water with him. As the situation dragged on, Gao became genuinely afraid he might not survive and recorded goodbye messages to his wife and children. Firefighters couldn't reach him with their standard ladders, so they had to bring in a taller lift from nearby Joliet, with Illinois State Police helping escort it to the scene. AJ was finally brought down, safe and uninjured, and after some water and some rest, says he'll approach high-altitude jobs a little differently from now on. I'm thinking no matter how long you think you're going to be up there, take along some water with you. Just to be sure. That is a good news story of the day, brought to you by Ben's Auto and House Glass in Prince Albert.
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2: Locker room banter and oratory, especially in heavy-hitting sports like hockey, rugby, and football, can be high-spirited and perhaps profane. On occasion, it can be inspiring and even eloquent, as was recently reported by the New York Times. 23-year-old Shiaz Pete was an undrafted rookie offensive lineman with the NFL's Dallas Cowboys. He was placed on waivers on August 30th. On Saturday, August 22nd, moments after the Cowboys' preseason win over the Arizona Cardinals, Pete delivered a post-game locker room speech consisting of merely 59 words, which focused perfectly on team sports psychological ideas about shared identity and shared sacrifice. "Well, that was an incredible win," Pete said before his Dallas teammates. "I am fortunate to be among you and to play on the same field. Fate brought us here as strangers, but this game, this team, will make us brothers." Cowboys coach Brian Schottenheimer told reporters the room went crazy just because he spoke from the heart. Shiaz Pete is Navajo and part Salish. Shiaz is a Navajo word meaning "my son." He was born on the Flathead Reservation in Montana and grew up in Missoula. He played college ball at New Mexico State and Kentucky. He became the first member of the Navajo Nation to sign with an NFL team. Before the game in Glendale, he received a standing ovation from members of the Navajo Nation at the stadium. But it was his inspiring, confident, yet humble post-game speech that has caught the most attention. For NBC, I'm Eric Forbes in Regina.
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Katie St. Germain. That's a great song called Grow. 9:32 in your 9-to-5 workday. And in before that, Casey Musgraves, Dry Spell. Coming up for you, music from Nate Holler. We'll also take a look at your weather in a couple of seconds. Let's talk about CFL action. It was a quieter week this past week with only 3 games played. The Riders were on a bye this week. Saturday, doubleheader action. And pretty darn close. And the monster that is the Edmonton Elks was defeated. Oh, look at that. Toronto beating Edmonton 24-19 on Saturday. And unfortunately, the Ottawa Redblacks, they have a record much like my dating record now. I'm like 0-13. Yeah, 0-13 as they lost. And another close one to the Calgary Stampeders, 40-38. It's like Ottawa, they get so close and then something breaks right at the end. You know, they can be up and doing, looking like they're going to get that win, and then something just changes. So anyway, yeah, Ottawa 0-13. I am thinking somewhere along the line, if not this week, soon, there's going to be some coaching changes or something going on there. Yeah. Ryan Didwitty may be looking for work. I'm not sure. Anyway, so that's what happened over the weekend. Coming up this week, well, this is kind of cool. We've got a doubleheader on Friday and a doubleheader on Saturday for the CFL. Friday night starts with Toronto at Winnipeg to play the Blue Bombers, and then the Riders are in BC to play the Lions Friday night. That's about an 8:30 start our time. I'm going to have to take a nap for that one.

0: And then Saturday, the Stampeders are in Ottawa, 1 o'clock in the afternoon, and the Hamilton Tiger Cats travel to Edmonton to play the Elks on Saturday afternoon. So Friday and Saturday, two doubleheaders in the CFL on the way this week. In we are in what, week 17 now, and getting closer and closer to the big dance.
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0: 9:36 NBC weather for today. La Ronge, the north central, northeast, and northwest parts of the province. Sunny today and highs of 24. Overnight, a few clouds down to 15. And sunny for tomorrow, highs of 24. Stony Rapids in the far north will see sunshine today, highs of 23. Overnight, down to 9. And a mix of sun and cloud for tomorrow with a high of 20. North Battleford, Meadow Lake region, sunny today, winds gusting to 50 and a high of 24. Overnight, winds gusting to 50, a low of 10, and tomorrow sunny with winds gusting to 40 and a high of 27. Prince Albert, Saskatoon, and Regina, sunny today, winds gusting to 50, a high of 23. Winds gusting overnight down to up to 50 and a low of 12. And tomorrow sunny with winds gusting to 50 and a high of 26. Yorkton will see fog patches this morning, then mainly sunny, winds gusting to 50, a high of 21. Becoming partly cloudy overnight, down to 9, and a mix of sun and cloud tomorrow with winds gusting to 60 and a high of 24. Currently 10 degrees in Stony Rapids, 9 in Uranium City, 15 in Wollaston, 12 at Buffalo Narrows and Meadow Lake, 14 in North Battleford, Flin Flon and Creighton, Saskatoon Peace.
7: From Buffalo Narrows, from Saskatoon, from Prince Albert, from the north, from the south.

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0: There goes Lancelot Knight, Big Fish. That song is still doing well for him on the Indigenous Music Countdown. Dropped a couple of spots, but still in the top 15 at number 11 this past weekend. And before that, Nate Holler with his song Thought About You. 9:45 coming up for you. Got one of our Real People playoff artists that are in the hunt for your votes. Aaron Obershon's coming up. Also before 10, Adrian Sutherland and Jansen Blake is standing by.
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0: All right, time once again for our dumb criminal file of the day. Another day, another criminal who clearly didn't think this through. Brought to you by your LaRange A&W. A&W is Canada's original burger chain since 1956. And speaking of burgers and food, a Wyoming restaurant owner is our story this morning, where he's hoping the public will help identify a family of four. Let me repeat that. A family of four who dined and dashed after racking up a $130 bill. The owner of the Sweet Zoe Mediterranean in Casper, Wyoming, said the group ordered appetizers, drinks, entrees, and desserts, and then all got up at the same time and ran to their car without paying. Now, instead of calling the cops, she's posted security camera image on the restaurant's Facebook page, saying she wants to give the family a chance to make things right if it had been an honest mistake. Now, the post has sparked mixed reactions, some people offering to help pay the unpaid bill, while others criticized her for posting photos that appear to include teenagers. Zoe, the owner, said she chose not to contact police because a previous dine and dash case at her restaurant led nowhere. The family has not been identified and the bill remains unpaid. Those who criticize should probably just keep their pie hole shut. If somebody does that, that's basically stealing and they deserve to be outed. Sorry, that's my opinion. And my opinions are not necessarily those of NBC Radio. All right. 9:47, and there you go. That's your dumb criminal file report. Remember, folks, if you're going to break the law, at least try not to make it onto our show.
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1: It's 10 o'clock. 13 degrees in, rather 14 degrees in LaRange, 13 in Prince Albert, 13 in Saskatoon, and 10 in Regina.

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1: It's 10 o'clock, 13 degrees in, rather 14 degrees in LaRange, 13 in Prince Albert, 13 in Saskatoon, and 10 in Regina. I'm David Smith with NBC News.
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1: RCMP are advising of an increased police presence north of Pelican Narrows due to an ongoing investigation. Earlier this morning, RCMP issued a news release saying Highway 135 is closed in both directions between Pelican Narrows and Sandy Bay. Drivers and residents are asked to stay clear of that area, avoid officers where officers are working, and follow all police directions. RCMP are providing few details as to what is happening, but do say updates will be provided as soon as possible. A film about an Indigenous hockey team in northern Alberta has won a People's Choice Award at the Toronto International Film Festival. Director Cody Lightning was chosen for the movie Smudge the Blades. During his acceptance speech, Lightning remembered his mother, Georgina Lightning, a filmmaker who died several weeks ago. Lightning says he got his sense of humor from his father and his storytelling skills from his mother. A number of apps are now available to help shoppers buy Canadian. Michael Mulvey is a marketing professor at the University of Ottawa. He says when choosing an app, pick one which offers dependable information.
3: If I go and buy a bottle of jam, I'm not sure if the raspberries are from Canada or the States. And what about the jar? Who made the lid? And so often it's a combination. And so it's best just to lay it out in a standard form and let people dig deeply if they want to. And let them find the information that matters.
1: If an item is labeled Product of Canada, nearly all of the processing and labor used to make the product is Canadian. Members of Parliament are back at work today after a three-month summer break. Trade and closer ties with the European Union are expected to top the agenda. Prime Minister Mark Carney says important legislation is also on the way.
4: The core of our agenda is to build Canada strong. The next phase of that will be legislation we will introduce this week. We've given notice of this. The most, in our view, the most consequential economic legislation, certainly of this parliamentary session, arguably over the course of the next few years.
1: Carney will attend question period this afternoon before flying to New York City to attend the United Nations General Assembly. That's the latest from the NBC Newsroom. Remember, our news is available online anytime at NBCRadio.com. Sports is next.
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2: In sports, the Toronto Blue Jays are back in action tonight when they visit the Baltimore Orioles for a three-game series. Toronto avoided a three-game sweep against the Texas Rangers with a 7-2 win yesterday. The Jays head into today's action three games back in the final American League wildcard spot and have six regular season games left on the season. Treya Savage is returning from injury tonight to start for Toronto. In the NFL Monday night game tonight, the LA Rams will host the New York Giants. The Rams are coming off a loss to San Francisco to open their season, while the Giants beat the Dallas Cowboys to open theirs. In the NFL last night, the Kansas City Chiefs picked up a 33-30 overtime win over the Indianapolis Colts. Patrick Mahomes finished with 382 yards passing and three touchdowns, while Kenneth Walker III ran for 117 yards. The Chiefs have now improved their record to 2-0 to start the season. Well, that's NBC Sports. Weather is next.
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4: 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Cards can be found from Marianne Isidore in Black Lake, E&M Gaspar in Fond du Lac, Scott's General Store Stony Rapids, Therese Benoni in Wollaston Lake, or from Shelley Murphy in Uranium City. 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
5: 10:09 in your NBC weather forecast for today for LaRange and the North Central region, the Northeast, Pelican Narrows, Sandy Bay, Cumberland House and Creighton, and the Northwest, Beauval, Buffalo Narrows, Isle La Crosse, and La Loche. Mainly sunny for today and highs of 24 degrees. Overnight a few clouds, down to 15. And tomorrow mainly sunny with a high of 24. Stony Rapids, Black Lake, Uranium City, and Fond du Lac sunny today and highs of 23. Cloudy overnight down to 9. And tomorrow a mix of sun and cloud and a high of 20. North Battleford, Meadow Lake regions, mainly sunny today. Winds gusting to 50 and a high of 24. Clear tonight, winds gusting to 50, a low of 10. And sunny tomorrow, winds gusting to 40 and a high of 27. Prince Albert, Saskatoon, and Regina, mainly sunny today. Winds gusting to 50, a high of 23. Overnight, a few clouds. Winds gusting to 50 and a low of 12. And tomorrow, mainly sunny. Winds gusting to 50 and a high of 26. And for the Yorkton region today, mainly sunny. Winds gusting to 50, a high of 21. Becoming partly cloudy overnight, down to 9. And tomorrow, a mix of sun and cloud. Winds gusting to 60 and a high of 24. Currently, it's 10 degrees in Stony Rapids and Black Lake, 9 in Uranium City and Fond du Lac, 15 at Collins Bay and Wollaston Lake, 12 at La Loche, Buffalo Narrows, Meadow Lake and Green Lake, North Battleford, Flin Flon and Creighton at 14, Saskatoon's at 13, Regina 10, Yorkton 11, Waskasoo and Montreal Lake at 12. In LaRange, Stanley Mission, Grandmother's Bay regions this morning, sunny and 14 degrees, and in Prince Albert, sunny and 13 degrees.
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5: 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I knew I was going to stumble over that. Good morning, friends, as we take a look at the Classic Rock Coffee Break. Some birthdays to say happy birthday to today. Don Felder of the Eagles is turning 79 today. Phil Taylor from Motorhead was born on this day back in 1954. And Bare Naked Ladies drummer Tyler Stewart is turning 59 today. On this day in music history, in 1985, thanks to help with heavy exposure on the music channel MTV, Dire Straits' Money for Nothing went number one on the charts. We'll hear that hit coming up in a moment. But first of all, back in 1978, do you remember the 21st night of September? The first line of Earth, Wind, and Fire's 1978 single September wasn't written for any particular reason. Vocalist Maurice White said it just sounded good. But in 2019, it was also revealed the date was inspired by the expected due date of Maurice and Marilyn White's son, Cabron. And there you go. That's the story behind Earth, Wind, and Fire's September on the Classic Rock Coffee Break. Good morning.

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0: That was huge. With a little bit of help from Sting in there as well, too. Money for Nothing, Dire Straits from Brothers in Arms. Of course, Money for Nothing, Dire Straits from Brothers in Arms. Of course, it all started out with I.
1: Look at that, look at that.
0: Oh, that was huge. With a little bit of help from Sting in there as well, too. Money for Nothing, Dire Straits from Brothers in Arms. Of course, it all started out with 1985, went number one. And before that, from 1978, Earth, Wind, and Fire's big hit, September, on the 21st of September. 1021 with Ken, wrapping up your classic rock coffee break for Carlton Honda for you this morning. Oh, my goodness. It's going to be a nice week to get some stuff done. I got busy yesterday and got the grass cut. And I'm not whining, but holy cow. I can really tell I'm not getting any younger. All that grass cutting that I did yesterday, my body was like, hello, you're not as young as you used to be. Anyway, got it done and it looks better now. Now just got to wait for the leaves to fall all over it and then get those sort of kind of cleaned up. I'm one of those that tends to leave the leaves behind. I don't rake and bag because they say it's good to leave some leaf cover for the bugs, bees and things like that. So that's my excuse. So if you ever see my yard and it's all full of leaves, you'll know why. On the way for you, got the Schmaltz Auction Triple Play coming up. But first, David McIntyre standing by with your Dene News in about 45 seconds.
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0: Meeting, ku October, non in asket hault ha, I tinek asa arwa, quick anistu asa kuntu, a sardesti, thosotse, National Chief Cindy Widows Deepenak, hat du, First Nations leaders, et denin tantubich adn yesi, a kont I, neat hi, nint adorel I, ku efen, asna the hella daladna asa, adulas we was so, the denek gode belalieha. Transportation Safety Board donesh isant vet anak hethi. 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Members of Parliament, Nitela San, Summer Break, Otse, Don Zinige, Liberals, Majority Dubits Isaiah, House of Commons, Edrit A, Dainanani, Delu, the by elections. Quaslon, 6 vacant seats, O Ansan, Quid A, by elections, Nont Asan. Thilido, Prime Minister Mark Carney, Daga Sanja, Hosel Curry, Question Period, Dontini Sotlade, UN General Assembly, New York, Tenunt Acega Cento. Quita film Indigenous Hockey Team Basi, Northern Alberta, Otse. Ones Nasa People's Choice Awards at John Toronto International Film Festival. Good director Cody Lightning. 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Queer Hondisi Salotere, Honigi Yost Heroes, it is Alice, John Owens Inole, MBCRadio.com.
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0: Those are the top three Saskatchewan Indigenous acts on the Indigenous Music Countdown from this past weekend. Dropping from 7 to 9 this past weekend. Big Tones. Things get easier, Anthony Pasqua. In before that, Western Medicine Show climbed from 8 to 6 with Postcards from Missoula on the countdown. And Coyote moved from 6 to 5 with Big Brother. The new number one on the IMC, by the way, was Nikki Kennedy and a song called Revolution. The Indigenous Music Countdown every weekend here on MBC. And that is your Schmaltz Auction Triple Play for this morning, giving a little love to our Saskatchewan artists. We'll be giving a little love to the other person who's taking part in our Real People Playoff coming up before 11 o'clock. You'll hear from the other challenger, Loretta King. Also, we'll take a look at a little bit of what happened with the CCMAs on the weekend in Saskatoon. And it's a nice couple of days to get outside and do part in our Real People Playoff coming up before 11 o'clock. You'll hear from the other challenger, Loretta King. Also, we'll take a look at a little bit of what happened with the CCMAs on the weekend in Saskatoon. And it's a nice couple of days to get outside and do some yard work. Details.
1: 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Has enough been done to retain and recruit these professionals? Because the reality is, paramedics are not optional. From the Health Sciences Association of Saskatchewan.
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5: Beauval, Buffalo Narrows, Isle of Crosse, and La Loche. Mainly sunny today and 24 for the high. Overnight down to 15 and sunny for tomorrow and a high of 24. Stony Rapids, Uranium City, Fond du Lac, sunny today and highs of 23. Overnight dropping down to 9 and tomorrow a mix of sunny cloud and a high of 20. North Battleford, Meadow Lake regions, mainly sunny today, winds gusting to 50, a high of 24. Overnight, winds gusting to 50, a low of 10, and sunny for tomorrow with winds gusting up to 40 and a high of 27. Prince Albert, Saskatoon, and Regina, mainly sunny today, winds gusting to 50, a high of 23. Overnight, winds gusting to 50 and a low of 12, and sunny tomorrow, winds gusting to 50, a high of 26. And for the Yorkton region today, sunny, winds gusting to 50 and a high of 21. Overnight, dropping down to 9, and tomorrow, a mix of sunny cloud, winds gusting 60, a high of 24. Stony Rapids and Black Lake, 14 degrees, 15 in Uranium City and Fond du Lac, 17, Collins Bay and Wollaston Lake. 15 at La Loche and Buffalo Narrows, Meadow Lake and Green Lake at 15, 17 in North Battleford, Flin Flon and Creighton, Saskatoon at 12, Regina's 15, it's 14 in Yorkton and Waskasoo. In La Ronge, sunny and 16 degrees, and in Prince Albert, sunny and 16 degrees.
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Central, Sully Burrows, and Rally Around, Saskatchewan's Indigenous Radio, MBC. And we say congratulations, Sully, picking up the Breakthrough Artist of the Year Award at the CCMAs on Saturday night in Saskatoon. He was a little taken aback by that, and he was up next

0: to present an award shortly after that. So, yeah, pretty cool. Some other great winners. Megan Patrick received the Female Artist of the Year. She wasn't available as she just had a baby, so she's staying at home with the little one, but she sent a video thank you. Let me see. Thelma and James. Yeah, it's Mackenzie Porter and her husband doing a video for Parking Lot Prayers. I got Video of the Year. Josh Ross picked up Single of the Year for Hate How You Look. James Barker Band, they did a good job hosting. I thought they were actually quite good. And they obviously, you know, practiced and rehearsed, and it came out pretty darn smooth. They won the Fans' Choice Award, and for the fourth year in a row, were named the Group of the Year. And Cameron Whitcomb, who was also not present, picked up Entertainer of the Year, Male Artist of the Year, and Album of the Year for The Hard Way. Pretty good. And to Saskatoon and the host committee and all the volunteers and stuff, well done. Definitely a good job done by all. And congrats to our Saskatchewan artist, Jess Moskaluk, was surprised with an announcement on stage that she'll be attending and playing at the Grand Ole Opry. She was invited to perform there March of next year. And Hudson Bay's Kelsey Kulik has also been invited to perform at the Grand Ole Opry thanks to Lainey Wilson's invite. And she'll be performing there November the 21st. So some good stuff, even though no Saskatchewan artist picked up Hardware. It was a great opening act number two with the Hunter Brothers and all the crew joining in there. Just a super, super time. The CCMA's in Saskatoon. Next year, it's going to be in Newfoundland. All right, my friends, time for me to get on out of here. And coming up for you, 11 o'clock, David Smith with your news and weather. A Chimowan after that. Chris Knight rolls in for your Monday afternoon. A little flustered. Poor guy's dealing with hot water tank exploding in his house. He's got water all over his basement, but he'll make it in for 1 o'clock this afternoon. Before news time, Dallas Smith, Genevieve Fisher, and up next, your challenger on the Real People Playoff, Loretta King, looking for your votes with her song, This Track.
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1: It's 11 o'clock, 16 degrees in LaRonge and Prince Albert, 12 in Saskatoon and 15 in Regina. I'm David Smith with NBC News.
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1: 11 o'clock, 16 degrees in LaRonge and Prince Albert, 12 in Saskatoon and 15 in Regina. I'm David Smith with NBC News.
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1: RCMP are advising of an increased police presence north of Pelican Narrows due to an ongoing investigation. Mounties issued a statement around 8:45 this morning. Police reported that Highway 135 was closed in both directions between Pelican Narrows and Sandy Bay. Drivers and residents are asked to stay clear of the area. RCMP say updates will be provided when possible. The Dakota Dunes Development Corporation is stepping up to support Saskatoon's new food bank facility. It's making a $200,000 donation. Saskatoon Tribal Chief Mark Arcand says while expanding the food bank is a positive step, it also highlights the growing financial pressure local families are facing.
4: When we talk about today's investment into the food bank and their goal to have a new building to serve more people is a good thing. But it's also a sad thing because there's a lot of people in need. We know what the economy is doing right now. A lot of people can't afford rent, they can't afford food, you know, school supplies, everything.
1: Arcand is challenging other organizations across Saskatoon to step up and contribute to the facility. Members of Parliament return from their summer break today. The Liberals hold a thin majority in the House of Commons following a string of floor crossings and by-elections. There are still six vacant seats, which will require by-elections in the coming months. Prime Minister Mark Carney will attend question period this afternoon before heading to the UN General Assembly in New York City. U.S. President Donald Trump says the United States is working on a deal to buy potash from Belarus in an effort to reduce dependence on Canadian fertilizer.
5: In a social media post, U.S. President Donald Trump said prices would be substantially less than American buyers pay to Canadian exporters. Potash prices skyrocketed after Russia invaded Ukraine in 2022, but have come down since, though they remain high above the pre-war levels. America relies heavily on Canadian potash, with Saskatchewan-based producer Nutrien Limited saying Canada supplies more than 80% of the potash used on U.S. farms. John Kennedy, The Canadian Press.
1: That's the latest from the NBC newsroom. 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
2: Taking a look now at your Environment Canada weather forecast, beginning with the North Central region, including LaRonge, Northeast, Pelican Narrows, Sandy Bay, Cumberland House, and Creighton, Northwest, Beauval, Buffalo Narrows, Isle of Crosse, and La Loche. Mainly sunny today with a high of 24. Tonight, a low of 15. Tomorrow, sunshine and a high of 24. Athabasca region, including Stony Rapids, Black Lake, Uranium City, and Fond du Lac, sunny with a high of 23. Tonight, a low of 9. Tomorrow, a mix of sun and cloud and a high of 20. Prince Albert, Saskatoon, and Regina, mainly sunny, highs 23. Tonight, a low of 12. And tomorrow, sunshine with a high of 26. And checking our temperatures from around the province, Stony Rapids, Black Lake, Uranium City, Fond du Lac, and Wollaston, 14. Buffalo Narrows and Meadow Lake, 15. The Battleford, 17. Creighton, Flin Flon, and The Paw, 17. Saskatoon is 12. Regina and Yorkton, 14 degrees. Prince Albert, 16. And for LaRonge, Stanley Mission, and Grandmother's Bay, mainly sunny and 16 degrees.
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5: Oh, mcmo cegi opigian. we are in the Tao, if I'm not a guy, Mr. Waskika, and I get a bit hot. I want my name, you never want my Nana Toko. I see Chile now, a tap school to Nana Pizza Chio, I got na, mean and power, Simone, nigger more, and Egonia never kill my egg. 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Much I ever told Elgum the Kigger Wolf again. I was told several, I stumped speak ever, Kitochigan and Maya. Never told my nigger, but it near you come when I never more castle and the guy gone. We are more aya. More aya, metronomania got a guitar with it to a onega more. There one more, so I had to wait me to Malaga to Hatchigan. More aya, Tabo Tate. More aya, Petsubat. 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
4: You go, man, and I'm a big nigger one gag you sit, I nip in his digati. Aya. In the EEC in the Magian Manuti, Northlands, Sidigatu. You want man and two mam gagito that day with the Mittenamani Jimmy Chichi or Tauska in an imi hitachi.
5: Ah, Tabue, Kaya, she said, well, I was man, Nista Nope, Bun. I spent Gagia, Stamusita, Egonanma. Ever there and Magetina, Gagi Machi Tamaga. We are a Utanis Tananoma or Tetagam. I am CFWE, Seca Teonma. I am an Eta Usakto, Hanan Maga, Canto Tamik. The one at the Os there, Winnipeg, who came in a good tuck. No more in Giskisine, but Tansis, he be carted. The one, yeah, get out the way, Sire, Yakahan Mapig. Don't see I ever talk yet to skill, Vince Nagamagan, Jessica Sonapil. Every son of Agito got a one anma. Every Kitaga Gate, Mogaisin, Oxy, Magma, Chilto, Chigis, Sisuete Maganego, Missuite, Elgonegamo, and Ote Beta, Walman, I seen Ogo Meta Cantonago Musta Morgis.
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0: Aha, that boy is that.
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0: 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In Scratch, I get to the man, I get to the way I can say, he pass, that's what he pass, he pass to the man, which is to get to the witness, witness to the man. So, see, so many may watch it to the man, mean, na, could the go get in Gamuino, in the Ostan on Gamuno, that's good to my Eric Clapton, the Beatles. Nazarethic season. Magio, I meant to baguette net with Samaya. License can't do it the money gun. You know, he's my undergagi, gagi, pussy, tonic, tootsire. Gum Simgon, he's next to squats, but no money. Or through the proper channel, Skype, even I got to make. I'm the license, cagats the money gun. I see no can do it. So we're going to wait for it. My 150th treaty anniversary, and then to Mamna next week, I can to Masna, we won Pagani Siva, so James Seenum. He voted the east and northeastern Alberta, there, Ninanaya. I take a mix of egg and Siva, too, their legal name, you won Namagaya. Utagagi Upigigoyan, Kanus Siganusio, Saga, and Goodfish Lake, so what may be what's he, Tagawigi, and me what's he. Treaty 6 territory with you. Because when I see them skate them up Dante on its scopone, a saddle lake, they lean on big on him. It why axia lean on the treaty cardoman, saddle lakes, me what's the masnega to be big on a one band, maga, pitos, ugamaga, nectia, yaw, minuti, a gamus, signos, a saddle lake, and good fish, yaw, samba, till gauch and me what's.
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0: 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So much ki one maya. 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He way gimme to Isaac. We did a reenactment with aya. Speaker gia. Thomas Naha, I go my treaty 150 with the Fort Pitt, Fort Carlton. So it's a name, it's always not. And yeah, that's that. I'm going to go. 3 days with the. I'm stuck me to a good. 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
0: 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on it this you know I spent non to 2 hours I walk 2 hours no see that on it so then keep for bam it's got it this so to give me a sin key can be so keep I see no key man to key way to maga land based learning great to imana ego ki kanu it me kuma en pe
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1: Oh, okay.
0: Two weeks' time, yeah.
1: Oh, ha, boy, to where we go to get into it, to go to Mr. Isaga Egani.
0: Oh, yeah.
1: It was a man about
0: it. I knew it, man, yeah.
1: Eh, I was a man about it, ma.
0: Hey, new 18, aye, aye. Smaga.
1: Eh, what me do you say, Gansi?
0: East to me.
1: Tinny. Yeah. You go up, you, that's Mustago, I got pieces, you go out.

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1: Good afternoon. It's 18 degrees in LaRange, 19 in Prince Albert, 14 in Saskatoon, and 17 in Regina. I'm David Smith, and this is NBC's The North at Noon. In today's news, Highway 135 between Pelican Narrows and Sandy Bay was closed by the RCMP this morning. An Indigenous organization has made a large donation to the Saskatoon Food Bank. The Transportation Safety Board is investigating a plane crash which killed two people. And the AFN is holding a virtual meeting with chiefs this week. I'll have the details on these and other stories just ahead during the noon news. Joel Willick is here now to preview the sports and what's coming up today.
2: Well, coming up in today's sports, the Toronto Blue Jays will have an uphill climb for the last six games of the season to secure that final playoff spot. They will start with a matchup against the Baltimore Orioles tonight. The NFL continues with Monday Night Football following a Sunday full of action yesterday, and we'll also take a look at what happened with the LaRange Ice Wolves and Prince Albert Raiders over the weekend. All of this and more coming up in today's sports.
1: Also coming up later on this hour, provincial weather details and today's edition of North Notes. That's all on the way, but first, the new news.
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1: RCMP are advising of an increased police presence north of Pelican Narrows due to an ongoing investigation. Mounties issued a statement around 8:45 this morning. Police reported that Highway 135 was closed in both directions between Pelican Narrows and Sandy Bay. Drivers and residents are asked to stay clear of the area, avoid where officers are working, and follow all police directions. Not many details have been released, but RCMP say updates will be provided as soon as possible. A large donation has been made to the Saskatoon Food Bank by an Indigenous organization. NBC's Joel Willick has more.
2: The Dakota Dunes Development Corporation is stepping up to support Saskatoon's new food bank facility with a new $200,000 donation. The corporation announced the

0: funding this morning. Saskatoon Tribal Chief Mark Arcand, chair of the corporation, says while expanding the food bank is a positive step, it also highlights the growing financial pressure facing local families.
1: When we talk about today's investment into the food bank and their goal to have a new building to serve more people is a good thing. But it's also a sad thing because there's a lot of people in need. We know what the economy is doing right now. A lot of people can't afford rent. They can't afford food, you know, school supplies, everything.
0: Arcand says this donation was a, quote, no-brainer for the board, and he is challenging other organizations across Saskatoon to step up and contribute to the facility. The donation comes at a time where food bank officials say demand for food assistance is surging across the city. For NBC News in Saskatoon, I'm Joel Willick.
2: The Transportation Safety Board is investigating a plane crash which killed two people. Investigators say the crash involved a Cessna 172 as it flew from Regina to Steinbeck, Manitoba. The plane went down Friday near Kisby, north of Estevan near Moose Mountain Provincial Park. The plane was operated by a Manitoba-based flying school, air taxi, and air maintenance aircraft maintenance company. The Assembly of First Nations is scheduled to host a national virtual meeting this week with chiefs. The discussions on Wednesday will be used to plan for the upcoming First Nations First Ministers meeting. It'll be held on October 26th in Ottawa and will be the first gathering of its kind in decades. National Chief Cindy Woodhouse-Nepinak says First Nations leaders want to bring their own cultural practices to the meeting. The AFN is working with elders to plan the ceremony and arrange a youth delegation. Clothing repair is becoming popular with people looking to save money. The Human Ecology Clothing Repair Cafe has been meeting at the University of Alberta in Edmonton. Coordinator Samantha Mendoza says repairing clothes can also reduce the environmental impact of fast fashion.
3: Keeping it for as long as you can, and that's really what sustainability is about on a personal level. So not only are you personally saving money, but you're also taking an item that would have otherwise been in the landfill.
2: Supplies like needles, threads, fabrics, and ribbons are provided for them, and people are on hand to teach new repair methods. A number of apps are now available to help shoppers buy Canadian. Michael Mulvey is a marketing professor at the University of Ottawa. He says when choosing an app, pick one which offers dependable information.
4: If I go and buy a bottle of jam, I'm not sure if the raspberries are from Canada or the States. And what about the jar who made the lid? And so often it's a combination. And so it's best just to lay it out in a standard form and let people dig deeply if they want to. And let them find the information that matters.
2: If an item is labeled product of Canada, nearly all of the processing and labor used to make the product is Canadian. A film about Indigenous hockey, or rather an Indigenous hockey team in northern Alberta, has won a People's Choice Award at the Toronto International Film Festival. Director Cody Lightning was chosen for the movie Smudge the Blades. During his acceptance speech, Lightning remembered his mother, Georgina Lightning, a filmmaker who died several weeks ago. Lightning says he got his sense of humor from his father and his storytelling skills from his mother. Members of Parliament are back at work today after their three-month summer break. Trade and closer ties with the European Union are expected to top the agenda. Prime Minister Mark Carney says important legislation is on the way.
5: The core of our agenda is to build Canada strong. The next phase of that will be legislation we will introduce this week. We've given notice of this. The most, in our view, the most consequential economic legislation, certainly of this parliamentary session, arguably over the course of the next few years.
2: Carney will attend question period this afternoon, then fly to New York City to attend the United Nations General Assembly. And members of Parliament are assessing Canada's overseas intelligence gathering capabilities and the need for a new foreign spy agency.
6: The National Security and Intelligence Committee of Parliamentarians is examining how effectively Canada collects foreign intelligence. The Secretariat of the highly secretive committee has not revealed the scope, timeline, or potential findings of the review, which was announced in June. A recent academic paper on whether Canada should create a dedicated foreign spy agency is being used as background material for the investigation. Now, records obtained through access to information laws also show federal cabinet ministers have been briefed on the idea of expanding Canada's ability to gather and act on foreign intelligence. David Augustine, The Canadian Press.
2: That's the latest from the NBC Newsroom. Remember, our news is available online anytime at NBCRadio.com. Weather is next.
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2: Taking a look now at your Environment Canada weather forecast, beginning with the north central region, including LaRonge, northeast Pelican Narrows, Sandy Bay, Cumberland House, and Creighton, northwest Beauval, Buffalo Narrows, Isle of Crosse, and LaLoche. Mainly sunny this afternoon with a high of 24. Tonight, a low of 15. Tomorrow, sunshine and a high of 24. Athabasca region, including Stony Rapids, Black Lake, Uranium City, and Fond du Lac, sunny, high of 23. Tonight, a low of 9. Tomorrow, a mix of sun and cloud and a high of 20. Prince Albert, Saskatoon, and Regina, mainly sunny, high 23. Tonight, a low of 12, and tomorrow, sunshine with a high of 26. And checking our temperatures from around the province. Stony Rapids, Black Lake, and Wollaston are 21. Uranium City and Fond du Lac, 18. Buffalo Narrows, Meadow Lake, and the Battlefords, 20. Creighton, Flin Flon, and the Paw, 18. Saskatoon and Yorkton are 17 degrees. Prince Albert and Regina, 20. And for LaRonge, Stanley Mission, and Grandmother's Bay, partly cloudy and 20 degrees.
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0: Good afternoon. I'm Joel Withick with MBC Sports. In baseball yesterday, the Toronto Blue Jays beat the Texas Rangers 7-2 to avoid a series sweep. Brett Bateman reached base and scored three times for the Jays in the victory. Toronto will now begin a three-game series in Baltimore tonight against the Orioles. Trey Savage will return from injury to start for Toronto. He'll be going for his sixth win of the season. Heading into the final six games of the season, the Chicago White Sox hold a three-game lead over Toronto and Houston for that third and final American League wildcard spot. In the NFL last night, the Kansas City Chiefs picked up a 33-30 overtime win over the Indianapolis Colts. Patrick Mahomes finished with 382 yards passing and three touchdowns, while Kenneth Walker III ran for 117 yards. The Chiefs are now 2-0 to start the season. Elsewhere in the NFL yesterday, the Green Bay Packers and New York Jets also went to overtime, with the Packers picking up a 20-17 victory. The Cleveland Browns and Tampa Bay Buccaneers game entered an hours-long weather delay before the Browns picked up the 23-19 victory. The defending champion Seattle Seahawks crushed Arizona 31-7, and it was Dallas over Washington 37-20. In that Washington game, quarterback Jaden Daniels did dislocate his left elbow again. This comes less than a year after the previous injury sidelined him for most of the second half of last season. Coach Dan Quinn said imaging showed the dislocation, but no fractures for Daniels. Another quarterback appeared to injure himself yesterday, as Chicago Bears quarterback Caleb Williams went down with an injury. The Bears are saying he is week to week this week with a hamstring injury. In the NFL Monday night game tonight, the Los Angeles Rams will host the New York Giants. The Rams are coming off a loss to the San Francisco 49ers 27-7 in Australia last week, while the Giants beat the Dallas Cowboys to start their season. In the CFL, the Ottawa Redblacks' struggles continued over the weekend as they are now 0-13 on the season. Quarterback McLeod Bethel-Thompson did all he could, throwing five touchdown passes, but it wasn't enough.

0: as Ottawa fell to the Calgary Stampeders 40-38. Bethel Thompson says the losing streak is hard to take.
1: Take these lessons, take this hardship, and not go against each other and not go against yourself, and come out of this stronger.
0: The Saskatchewan Roughriders were on bye this weekend. They will continue their season on Friday when they visit the BC Lions. In hockey, three Canadian teams are set for preseason action tonight in the NHL. The Ottawa Senators visit the Montreal Canadiens, while the Winnipeg Jets play host to the Colorado Avalanche. The NHL will start the regular season on September 29th. Now, looking back to this past weekend, the LaRonde Ice Wolves opened the SJHL season with a win and a loss. On Friday, the Wolves fell to the Flin Flon Bombers on home ice 6-2 before rebounding with a 5-2 win over Melford on Saturday night. Everett Merchant had a goal and two assists for the Ice Wolves in the win over Melford. LaRonde is next in action on Friday when they pay a visit to the Flin Flon Bombers. The Prince Albert Raiders also split their first two games of the Western Hockey League season over the weekend. On Friday night, the Raiders downed the Regina Pats at Arthauser Center 7-4. The win came after the team took time to raise both the East Division and Eastern Conference Championship banners at Arthauser Center. The Raiders then dropped the road game in Swift Current the next night 5-2 to the Broncos. Prince Albert is next in action on Friday when they host the Saskatoon Blades. Well, that's the latest in NBC Sports. Our next sports update comes your way at the bottom of the hour, right after the 12:30 news and weather. The word of the day is next.
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1: A new generation is becoming more hooked on nicotine through the use of e-cigarettes, formerly known as vapes. I am speaking with Bethany Verma with Lung Saskatchewan, who's a health promotion manager. Bethany, could you tell me why vapes and vaping is so appealing to our young people these days?
2: We really are kind of seeing history repeat itself. Vape products entered the market in a way that was really attractive to youth. They come in all these fun colors and lots of fun flavors too, which we saw with tobacco products back in the day, which were then subsequently banned in Canada. But we're seeing that same issue with vapes. And so youth are able to access all of these fun flavors, fun marketing, and really fun technology. Over time, vape products have really evolved to have like Bluetooth capabilities and things like that. These products are attractive to youth, and youth brain development, it's a lot more susceptible to nicotine addiction. So kids are trying these products and then getting addicted a lot more easily.
1: We know that nicotine is an addictive type chemical, but what chemicals are used in vapes?
2: So when you buy a vape product, it will typically have three or four ingredients listed on the back: propylene glycol, vegetable glycerin, nicotine, and flavoring. And so that sounds really simple, but actually when those products are, or those chemicals and ingredients are heated up in the vape, lots of different chemical byproducts are created. So that vape cloud that you see actually has a lot of harmful chemicals in it. They've detected various carcinogens, things like formaldehyde, also like heavy metals. So even though it seems like a really simple product, only having three or four ingredients, when it actually heats up, some really harmful chemicals can be inhaled.
1: How do those chemicals affect, in particularly, a teenager's body?
2: Our brains and lungs are actually developing into our mid-20s. And so specifically then when we talk about lung health, when you're inhaling those chemicals, really inhaling anything that isn't clean air is going to be harmful for our lungs. But when you're inhaling those chemicals, especially on a frequent basis, you're going to notice things like shortness of breath, or if you have a lung disease like asthma, it's going to increase your asthma attacks, irritability, coughing, not being able to do maybe the physical activity that you could do before.
1: You talked a little bit about it causing irritability. Would it also cause things like trouble concentrating or any other type of symptoms?
2: Our brains are also still developing into our mid-20s, and so nicotine can have a really detrimental impact on the developing brain, which is why it's really important that we protect youth from nicotine products. Things like not being able to pay attention, it reduces our ability to remember things, distractibility, irritability, all of those things can be a result of nicotine, especially on a young brain.
1: What about some subtle signs or early signs of potential lung damage from vaping use? What would we be looking at?
2: So again, things like shortness of breath, not being able to maybe do some of the physical activity that you could do before, a cough, these chemicals are entering your lungs, and so you're going to want to cough them up. So having a bit of a cough and irritability in your throat. And like I said, there is some research coming out now showing that vaping can exacerbate lung conditions that are already there. So things like asthma or COPD, if you have those conditions, they're going to be made worse by something like vaping.
1: And what are the long-term risks or effects of vaping?
2: Yeah, and that's the tough question to answer, because it took years and years and years for us to figure out the harmful effects of tobacco products, finding out, oh, cigarettes cause cancer. That took a little while, and we're still in that process with vaping. The signs are leading towards it, because it is harmful for our lungs, leading towards things like COPD, and there are carcinogens in vape, so potentially things like lung cancer, but we just don't know that for sure yet.
1: We hear sometimes about this term called popcorn lung. Could you describe exactly what that is?
2: Yeah, so popcorn lung is, it's typically a result

0: of an ingredient that's not as often in vapes anymore, but was for quite a while, and that's diacetyl. What it does is it scars those tiny air sacs in your lungs, which can thicken and narrow the airways. And so it can cause coughing, wheezing, shortness of breath, and it can be treated but not cured. So we know that there were a lot of hospitalizations because of popcorn lung, and it can certainly be a long-term problem that can affect people for the rest of their life.
1: Are we seeing that the vapes are more addictive than a regular cigarette?
0: It's a tricky one because vapes are so much easier to use in a discreet way. And so youth are using them in bathrooms and in the classroom. They are becoming more addicted more quickly because they're so accessible and they're able to take in so much more nicotine throughout the day, really. Like when youth are vaping, they're not even necessarily realizing how much nicotine they're taking in throughout the day. So yes, in some cases, especially with those maximum nicotine concentrations, vapes are proving to be very addictive, and youth are becoming addicted more quickly because of how easily and how often they're able to use the product.
1: Do you have any advice for a teen that might be trying to quit and not sure how to go about doing so?
0: Yeah, it's a great question. Finding an adult that you trust to share the stress that you're feeling and to share the concerns that you're having and maybe why you started vaping in the first place. Finding somebody who's going to provide a judgment-free, safe place to land to have those conversations. And then also even maybe talking to a pharmacist, because a lot of pharmacists in Saskatchewan are trained to actually help with quitting nicotine products. So that's a great option as well. And there's also a really wonderful app from our friends at the Lung Health Foundation called Quash. Q-U-A-S-H, and it's specifically designed to help young people quit vaping. So I'd recommend checking that out as well.
1: Appreciate your time today, Bethany. This is Danielle Dufour reporting with NBC Radio News.
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14: It's 12:30, 20 degrees in LaRange and Prince Albert, 17 in Saskatoon and 20 in Regina. 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
14: The Dakota Dunes Development Corporation is stepping up to support Saskatoon's new food bank facility. It's making a $200,000 donation. Saskatoon Tribal Chief Mark Arcand says while expanding the food bank is a positive step, it also highlights the growing financial pressure that local families are facing.
17: When we talk about today's investment into the food bank and their goal to have a new building to serve more people,

0: is a good thing, but it's also a sad thing because there's a lot of people in need. We know what the economy is doing right now. A lot of people can't afford rent, they can't afford food, you know, school supplies, everything.
1: ARCAND is challenging other organizations in Saskatoon to step up and contribute to the facility. Regina police say a man riding an e-bike was seriously hurt after a collision with a vehicle on the weekend. The crash happened shortly after 8 p.m. Saturday in the 400 block of Albert Street. The e-bike rider was taken to hospital with serious injuries. The driver of the vehicle was not hurt. Police continue to investigate. Applications to receive funding for new playgrounds in Saskatchewan have opened. The School Playground Equipment Grant Program is offering schools $5,000. The money can be used to build new playgrounds or upgrade their parks with new equipment. The province launched the program last year. Nearly 100 schools have received funding so far. A number of apps to help consumers buy Canadian are now available. Michael Mulvey is a marketing professor at the University of Ottawa. He says it can be confusing to identify goods which really are Canadian.
2: It's often how it's made that matters. And part of that might be just an education process. What is made in Canada versus produced in Canada? These are different things that mean different things. And the Competition Bureau has definitions of this.
1: Mulvey adds, to have money stay in Canada, it's important to find out who owns the company. And U.S. President Donald Trump says the United States is working on a deal to buy potash from Belarus in a bid to reduce dependence on Canadian fertilizer.
3: In a social media post, U.S. President Donald Trump said prices would be substantially less than American buyers pay to Canadian exporters. Potash prices skyrocketed after Russia invaded Ukraine in 2022, but have come down since, though they remain high above the pre-war levels. America relies heavily on Canadian potash, with Saskatchewan-based producer Nutrien Limited saying Canada supplies more than 80% of the potash used on U.S. farms. John Kennedy, The Canadian Press.
1: That's the latest from the NBC Newsroom. 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
1: Taking a look now at your Environment Canada weather forecast, beginning with the north central region, including La Ronge. Northeast, Pelican Narrows, Sandy Bay, Cumberland House, and Creighton. Northwest, Beauval, Buffalo Narrows, Isle of Crosse, and La Loche. Mainly sunny today with a high of 24. Tonight, a low of 15. Tomorrow, sunshine and a high of 23. Athabasca region, including Stony Rapids, Black Lake, Uranium City, and Fond du Lac, sunny, high of 23. Tonight, a low of 9. Tuesday, a

0: mix of sun and cloud and a high of 20. Prince Albert, Saskatoon, and Regina, mainly sunny, high 23. Tonight, a low of 12. Tuesday, sunshine and highs near 26. And checking our temperatures from around the province. Stony Rapids, Black Lake, and Wollaston are 21. Uranium City and Fond du Lac, 18. Buffalo Narrows, Meadow Lake, and the Battlefords, 20. Creighton, Flin Flon, and the Paw, 18. Saskatoon and Yorkton are 18. Regina, 20 degrees. Prince Albert's also 20. And for LaRonge, Stanley Mission, and Grandmother's Bay, partly cloudy and 20 degrees.
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5: In sports, the Toronto Blue Jays are back in action tonight when they visit the Baltimore Orioles for a three-game series. Toronto avoided a three-game sweep against Texas with a 7-2 win yesterday. The Jays head into the final six games of the season, three games back of the final American League wildcard spot. Treya Savage is returning from injury and will get the start tonight for Toronto. In the NFL, the Los Angeles Rams are set to host the New York Giants tonight in Monday Night Football. The Rams will look to bounce back from a loss last weekend to San Francisco, while the Giants will look to go 2-0 as they beat Dallas in Week 1 last week. Three Canadian teams are set for preseason action tonight in the NHL. The Ottawa Senators visit the Montreal Canadiens, while the Winnipeg Jets play host to the Colorado Avalanche. The NHL starts the regular season on September 29th. In case you missed it, the LaRonge Ice Wolves opened the SJHL season this past weekend, splitting the two games they had, one at home and one on the road. The Ice Wolves fell 6-2 to the Flin Flon Bombers on Friday before rebounding with a 5-2 win in Melford over the Mustangs on Saturday night. LaRonge is next in action when they travel to Flin Flon for a matchup with the Bombers on Friday. The Prince Albert Raiders also split their first two games of the Western Hockey League season over the weekend. On Friday night, the Raiders downed the Regina Pats on home ice 7-4. The Raiders then dropped the road game at Swift Current the next night 5-2 to the Broncos. Prince Albert is next in action on Friday when they host the Saskatoon Blaze to Arthauser Center. Well, that's NBC Sports. 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
0: It's 12:44 on the North at noon. Kawasis First Nation recently announced a proposed settlement for a land claim. The claim stems back from land being taken from the nation in 1907, and the federal government has since acknowledged the historic wrongdoing. Kawasis Chief Erica Baudin shared details about the proposed settlement.
18: It is my absolute honor to announce today on behalf of our council about a wrong that has finally been made right by the Government of Canada. I bring to you joyous news. Earlier today, I received a phone call from Minister Rebecca Alty, who informed me herself that she has received the mandate from Cabinet to extend an offer to us as Kawasis First Nation, an amount to conclude our 1907. It was 2023 when we agreed on an amount to go forward informally. Today we confirmed that that amount is still there. She received the

0: amount of $440 million to extend as an offer to Kalzis First Nation. We did it. I am overcome with emotion right now because I'm thinking about our mushrooms and our kokums. I'm thinking about what they have gone through on this land from the time of industrial school to residential school to day school. And those of us and our children and our grandchildren who have also had to live that legacy. In 1907, a wrong was done. Our land was taken away illegally by thievery and lies of government official. It took many, many years. Our people always knew that this wrong had occurred. It was through the beauty and the strength of our oral history that they carried forth and they passed on to us, that had us speak to each other and to fight since the 1930s, the 1940s, the 50s, the 60s, the 70s, the 80s, the 90s, the 2000s, the 2010s, and here we are in 2026. We are the lucky ones. We get to see the conclusion of this claim, but we are by far not the only ones who brought this forward. I want to acknowledge the ones who silently supported or actively worked towards the government accepting the claim. Many chiefs and councils, many of our senators, our elders, they're sitting with us here today, not physically, but because they're cheering us on. We are their greatest prayers come to life. And it is now us, our opportunity to do what is right, to do what we need to do, so that when we are sitting with the ancestors, our greatest hopes and dreams, our chaffans, our grandchildren, they will be able to benefit from what we have done together. The process, while it is big news and great news and the start of a process that we must continue, it will be up to the people to determine if we accept this or not. We will be working actively with our legal counsel to go to all of our major urban areas and then, of course, here at home to vote and for our members, our citizens, to determine if we accept this amount. The government has done their job in giving us an amount, willing to acknowledge that historical wrong. It is up to us now. We can no longer blame the government. We hold the responsibility to do what's right for future generations. That we can do together in unity and love and kindness and generosity and humility and respect.
1: You've been hearing from Kalzis First Nation Chief Erica Baudin, and she was discussing the recent proposed land claim settlement with the federal government.
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4: There's still lots of nice weather to come where you can drop the top and go for a cruise in your brand new Jeep. 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
7: Didn't take long for the first lawsuit after leaders of some of the world's biggest AI companies publicly talked about slowing down development. Four plaintiffs, all subscribers to AI services like ChatGPT, Claude, Grok, or Gemini, say an agreement among companies to slow development violates antitrust laws. Joby Aviation now says its software has powered the first flight across the country without any help from a human pilot. The company says the plane took off from California, flew all the way to the Outer Banks of North Carolina, and landed all on its own. It touched down just a few miles from Kill Devil Hills, where the Wright brothers first took to the air. And fans of the BlackBerry may have a new phone to call their own. The Clix Communicator is designed with a hardware keyboard built right in. 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The company says they're on track to ship the Android-powered phone later this year. 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
9: Montreal-based CAE has secured a $300 million U.S. defense contract to continue training Air Force crews despite new restrictions from U.S. President Donald Trump on government purchases from Canadian companies. The Port of Vancouver handled a record amount of cargo in the first half of the year, driven by sharp increases in grain and oil exports. Ontario is bringing in mandatory standardized training for people seeking to become commercial truck drivers starting next year, following a scathing Auditor General's report that found problems with driver training and licensing. Looking to the markets, the S&P/TSX Composite Index was up 21 points. The Dow Jones Industrial Average was up 254 points. The Canadian dollar traded for 71.33 cents U.S. compared to 71.42 cents on Friday. The November crude oil contract was down $4.23 U.S. to $91.85 per barrel. The December gold contract was down $47.20 U.S. to $4,377.70 an ounce. From the Canadian Press Business Desk, I'm John Kennedy.
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2: It's 1 o'clock. It's 20 degrees in LaRon Jan and Prince Albert, 17 in Saskatoon, and 20 in Regina. Dance Atlantae and good afternoon. I'm Amber Dawn with NBC News.
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2: The RCMP are advising of an increased police presence north of Pelican Narrows due to an ongoing investigation. And because of this, Highway 135 is currently closed in both directions between Pelican Narrows and Sandy Bay. The RCMP are providing few details as to what's happening, but do say updates will be provided as soon as possible. Here's RCMP's Keely Grasser.
4: So right now we're advising the communities that there's an increased police presence, and that's north of Pelican Narrows, so between Pelican Narrows and Sandy Bay. It's in relation to an ongoing investigation. I can't give all the details right now because it is an active investigation, but if there's any imminent risk to public safety that's identified, we will notify the public. What's important for people to know right now is Highway 135 is currently closed between Pelican Narrows and Sandy Bay. So that's going to mean that you're not able to travel north from Pelican Narrows at this time.
5: Do we know at this point if there has been any discharge of firearms?
4: I don't have any investigational details that I can share. We'll do that as soon as we're able to.
5: Okay. And is it advised that people lock down, stay within their homes?
4: Right now, what we're asking people to do is avoid the areas where our police officers are working. And if they give you any instructions, like to, turn back where that road's closed, follow that instruction. We also ask always when there's police presence, don't post pictures or videos of police officers' locations.
2: And police also say that the public will be notified immediately if there's any imminent risk to safety. Regina police are investigating after a 14-year-old boy was assaulted in the city's northwest end. Officers were called to the 5200 block of Rochdale Boulevard around 12:30 p.m. on September 18th after reports that two male youths were assaulting another youth before fleeing on foot. School resource officers in the area responded within minutes and found the victim. The teen was taken to hospitals with what appeared to be non-life-threatening injuries. And police say the investigation is ongoing and are asking anyone with information to contact the Regina Police Service or Crime Stoppers. And the Saskatoon Food Bank says demand for emergency food assistance has reached a record high level today. Executive Director Lori O'Connor says new building currently under construction is critical to keep up with the community needs.
6: When we talk about today's investment into the food bank and their goal to have a new building to serve more people is a good thing, but it's also a sad thing because there's a lot of people in need. We know what the economy is doing right now. A lot of people can't afford rent, they can't afford food, school supplies, everything.
2: O'Connor spoke following a $200,000 donation from the Dakota Dunes Development Corporation today. And they're saying that the new facility will allow for enhanced programming and expanded services for local residents. And a Saskatoon-based drone manufacturer has landed a contract with the Canadian Armed Forces as Ottawa expands defense spending and boosts domestic military production. Dragonfly will supply surveillance drones under the federal procurement program worth up to $50 million across six suppliers. The company says its low-cost drones can help military units gather information and could play a role in monitoring Canada's North and Arctic regions. The agreement is part of a broader effort to strengthen Canada's defense industry and reduce reliance on foreign suppliers. And that's the latest from the MBC Newsroom. Remember, our news is available online anytime at mbcradio.com. Weather is next.
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1: NBC weather forecast for the north central region, including LaRonge, northeast region, including Pelican Narrows, Sandy Bay, Cumberland House, Creighton, and the northwest region, Beauval, Buffalo Narrows, Isle La Crosse, and La Loche. Mainly sunny for today, it's going to be a high of 24. Few clouds tonight, low 15. Mainly sunny tomorrow, high to 24. For the Athabasca region, Stony Rapids, Black Lake, Uranium City, and Fond du Lac. Mainly sunny today, high 23. Mainly cloudy tonight, low 9. Mix of sun and cloud tomorrow, high 20. Prince Albert and Saskatoon, mainly sunny today, high 23. A few clouds tonight, low 12. Tomorrow, mainly sunny, high 27. Regina, sunshine today, high 22. Partly cloudy tonight, low 10. Tomorrow, clearing near noon with a high of 23. Right now, Stony Rapids 22, Uranium City at 18, Collins Bay, Wollaston Lake 24, La Loche, Buffalo Narrows 21, Meadow Lake, Green Lake 23, North Battleford 22, Flin Flon, Creighton 20, Saskatoon showing 20, Regina 21, Yorkton 19, Waskasoo at 20, LaRonge 23, and Prince Albert right now 21 degrees.
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0: Claudette was asking for the Bellamy brothers, guilty of the crime. NBC, Saskatchewan's Indigenous Radio Network. It's 1:13. It's Monday. Pick and play happening right now. This is your chance. You're thinking to yourself, the radio plays pretty good songs, but I'm pretty good at picking songs too. This is your chance to show off. Okay. Now you can get your bad skills in order here. Text me up 306-425-4101. I need the name of the song and I need to know who sings it. Okay. Let me know that. We'll see if we can fit yours in before we get to 2 o'clock. Although I got a lot of requests already in. I got to squeeze as many as we can fit in. 306-425-4101 for the text line, or head to our Facebook post about being a Bobby girl in a Bobby world. That's way funnier than the original. Anyway, you can post there, too. One of those two ways. Tell me what you need to hear.
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CIBC, Saskatchewan's Indigenous Radio Network, 118. It's Monday. Today is September 21st. It's International Day of Peace. It's also World Alzheimer's Day and Miniature Golf Day. I love miniature golf, mostly because it's not impossible to lose your ball. Trust me, there's been times I've launched it into one of those, like, it'll be like a grain silo or a grain elevator or something. It goes through it and it just disappears into there forever. I have lost balls, but like compared to regular golf, significantly lower rates, right? Milky Chance, Living in a Haze.

Shania Twain, Forever and For Always. Jenny picking that one. 125. It's your Monday, NBC. Tomatoes. Believe this or not, tomatoes have just been crowned the healthiest fruit in the world. Because remember, they are technically a fruit. Anything with seeds is considered like a fruit has the seeds on the inside. So that's considered a fruit. But yeah, healthiest fruit in the world, according to the Centers for Disease Control and Prevention. Now, the agency ended up releasing their list of powerhouse fruits and vegetables, which defines as those most strongly associated with reduced chronic disease risk, which is interesting because there was a time when tomatoes were considered poisonous, but this was also a time where they were using lead plates. And so the acid in the tomatoes would break down the lead and people would die from eating them. So, yeah, that part wasn't cool. But no.

0: I mean, as far as tomatoes go, this whole ranking system was based on bioavailability of 17 key nutrients in there. I mean, it's got 17 grams, a standard tomato, okay, medium-sized raw tomato has 17 grams of vitamin C, fights off the scurvy, right? That's good. 10 micrograms of vitamin K. You've got your potassium in there, folates in there. Tomatoes are high in antioxidants. They got a couple of different ones that are in there, like lycopene, which also, by the way, gives the tomatoes their rich colors. And, I mean, if all of that doesn't convince you, let's just be honest. Could you imagine a taco without salsa because there's no tomatoes? Like, why even bother?
1: 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Marcy Cho.
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0: NBC weather, north, central, northeast, and northwest regions, mainly sunny today with a high to 24, a few clouds tonight, low 15, and mainly sunny tomorrow, high 24. Athabasca region, mainly sunny today, high 23, mainly cloudy tonight, low 9, mix of sun and cloud tomorrow, high 20. Prince Albert and Saskatoon, mainly sunny today, high 23, few clouds tonight, low 12, mainly sunny tomorrow, high 27. Regina, sunshine today, high 22, partly cloudy tonight, low 10, clearing near noon tomorrow with a high of 23. Right now, Stony Rapids 22, Uranium City at 18, Collins Bay, Wollaston Lake 24, La Loche Buffalo Narrows 21, Meadow Lake Green Lake 23, North Battleford 22, Flint Flog Creighton 20, Saskatoon 20, Regina 21, Yorkton 19, Waskasoo showing 20, LaRange 23, and Prince Albert right now 21 degrees.
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Selena Gomez, Love You Like a Love Song, NBC Saskatchewan's Indigenous Radio Network. 136, remember back in school learning about the food pyramid? Brian, you're supposed to have...

your fruits and vegetables and your breads and your dairies and your meats, right? All that stuff. And like in depending on which section that was how much you were supposed to have. Grains, breads and grains were supposed to be fairly large on that list. But here's the thing, you know, that didn't include like Timbits, right? You know, that's not what they meant by grains. Whole grains is what they're talking about. 4 to 6 servings of whole grains every day is what we're supposed to be looking at. And by the way, 4 to 6 servings of whole grains daily linked to improvements in cholesterol, blood pressure, weight, waist size, inflammation markers. That doesn't mean you can't enjoy the occasional Timbits.

0: Bruce Springsteen, Tougher Than the Rest, NBC, Saskatchewan's Indigenous Radio Network. Kia asking for that one. Hey, it's 1:45. It's your Monday. Your question for today. How many cars have you owned? Well, vehicles, okay? Maybe it's trucks, brand SUVs, that kind of stuff. But how many personal vehicles have you owned in your lifetime? I had to do the counting on this, and about a dozen. I will openly admit most of them were not high quality racing machines. Most of them were quite terrifying. The Uncle Buck car included amongst that. But I'm curious about you. How many personal vehicles have you owned? Turns out that the average is 12 in a lifetime. The average person will buy 12 vehicles in a lifetime. But what about you? Join the conversation. I've got this posted up on our Facebook, but you can text me as well. 306-425-4101. I want your numbers on this.
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Tell look for Nick Gardner when I look into your eyes. NBC, Saskatchewan's Indigenous Radio Network. 153, it's your Monday. That's going to pretty much wrap things up for Pick and Play. I only had so many spots available, guys, but thanks for the requests that came in. Couldn't get to all of them. We will have more Pick and Play, though, tonight between 8 and 10 o'clock. So if yours didn't make it for this afternoon. Chantel looking for Nick Gardner when I look into your eyes. NBC, Saskatchewan's Indigenous Radio Network. 153, it's your Monday. That's going to pretty much wrap things up for Pick and Play. I only had so many spots available, guys, but thanks for the requests that came in. Couldn't get to all of them. We will have more Pick and Play, though, tonight between 8 and 10 o'clock. So if yours didn't make it for this afternoon, try back tonight. Still got some 41 up before 2 o'clock and Uncle Cracker right now. Follow me.

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1: It's 2 o'clock. It's 23 degrees in LaRonde, 21 in Prince Albert, 20 in Saskatoon, and 21 in Regina. Dance Atlante, and good afternoon. I'm Amber Dawn with MBC News.
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1: Saskatoon police are investigating an aggravated assault after a man was found injured in the city's Pleasant Hill neighborhood early Monday morning. Police were called to the 300 block of Avenue M South at approximately 12:20.

0: a.m. on September 21st, and they received a report of an injured man. Officers arrived and they located 41-year-old who appeared to be stabbed, and the injuries are believed to be non-life-threatening. A 43-year-old man was arrested at scene in connection to the incident. However, police say he was released pending further investigation. The investigation remains ongoing, and anyone with information that might assist investigators is asked to contact Saskatoon Police Service or Crime Stoppers. The Dakota Dunes Development Corporation is stepping up to support Saskatoon's new food bank facility with a $200,000 donation. Saskatoon Tribal Chief Mark Arcan, chair of the corporation, says while expanding the food bank is a positive step, it also highlights the growing financial pressure local families are facing.
1: When we talk about today's investment into the food bank and their goal to have a new building to serve more people, is a good thing, but it's also a sad thing because there's a lot of people in need. We know what the economy is doing right now. A lot of people can't afford rent, they can't afford food, you know, school supplies, everything.
0: Arcan says that this donation was a no-brainer for the board, and he is challenging other organizations across Saskatoon to step up and contribute to the facility. Meanwhile, the food bank officials say that demand for food assistance in Saskatoon has surged in recent years. U.S. President Donald Trump says the United States is working on a deal to buy potash from Belarus in the bid to reduce dependency on Canadian fertilizer. In the social media post, Trump says prices would be substantially lower than what American buyers pay to Canadian exporters. Potash prices skyrocketed after Russia invaded Ukraine in 2022, but have come down since, though they remain above pre-war levels. Saskatchewan-based potash producer Nutrien says Canada supplies more than 80% of the potash used on U.S. farms. And Canada's plan to create an online military marketplace for drones and other defense equipment is generating both interest on and among experts. The federal government plans to connect military units with nearly 400 Canadian suppliers through a new online platform modeled after a system used in Ukraine. Saskatoon-based drone maker Dragonfly is among the companies expected to participate, and supporters say that the marketplace could speed up purchases and give manufacturers direct feedback from military users. And with the money, mistakes with money are a near universal experience, including among finance pros. Kelly Keene, CEO of MoneyWise Institute, says she would go back, if she could go back in time, she would tell herself that all the beliefs about money are frequently inherited, and that learning to question those beliefs can help people decide what to keep and what to let go of.
2: I would have saved myself so much grief, so many bad investments, so many bad spending decisions. You know, you can't go back. Hindsight's 2020, but had I had a financial mentor or coach to help me examine some of those things, would I have made the same decisions? Maybe, maybe not.
0: Keene says her modest upbringing had her believing that only low-income people had to negotiate, but later learned that when working at a bank, that even wealthy people negotiate and advocate for themselves. And that's the latest from the NBC Newsroom. Remember, our news is available online anytime at nbcradio.com. Weather's next.
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6: NBC weather forecast for the north central region, including LaRonge, northeast region, including Pelican Narrows, Sandy Bay, Cumberland House, Creighton, and the northwest region, Beauval, Buffalo Narrows, Isle of Crosse, and La Loche. Few clouds expected for tonight. You're looking at a low of 15. Mainly sunny tomorrow, high 24. Athabasca region, Stony Rapids, Black Lake, Uranium City, and Fond du Lac. Mainly cloudy tonight, low 9. Mix of sun and cloud tomorrow, high to 20. Prince Albert and Saskatoon, a few clouds tonight, low 12, mainly sunny tomorrow, high 27. Partly cloudy tonight in Regina with a low of 10, clearing near noon tomorrow, high 23. Right now, Stony Rapids 23, Uranium City at 19, Collins Bay, Wollaston Lake 24, La Loche, Buffalo Narrows 22, Meadow Lake, Green Lake 23, North Battleford 23, Flin Flon, Creighton 21, Saskatoon 21, Regina 21, Yorkton at 20, Waskasoo showing 21, LaRonge 24, and Prince Albert right now, 22 degrees.
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0: Shaboozy, Cowgirl, NBC, Saskatchewan's Indigenous Radio Network, 214. So Shaboozy releases his album, The Outlaw, Sherry Lee, and Other Western Tales, right? And he really created a picture that kind of got us into that wild, wild west feeling. In fact, he even had cowboy Sam Elliott in a monologue in part of it, too. But here's the thing. Apparently, this is so much deeper than just that. He, according to Shaboozy himself, the album is deeply rooted in his faith. He was saying, quote, that's what the album is actually about. He says, sometimes, you know, it's masked in like meat at high noon. He says, but it's really a story about bringing your life to God, he says. And that the best revenge is forgiveness, because at the end of the day, the people that wronged you, the people that hurt you, it's what makes us. It's what made you. Okay. It's basically an experience that transforms who you are, sort of thing. He goes on to say, you know, sometimes evil exists for good to be more powerful, to show that evil cannot do and overcome.
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Genevieve Fisher wrong tonight. NBC This Hour brought to you by Harold's Family Foods in Prince Albert. They can cut your steaks exactly the way you want them. Okay, Harold's has a butcher right on staff. Armin Duck Chief right now thinking about you. NBC.

0: It's Dean Brody, the man without a woman, NBC Saskatchewan's Indigenous Radio Network. 227 on your Monday. Police are alerting us about another scam that's going around. This time, fraudsters going after your bank account specifically. So police detachments are saying that the scam artists are basically come impersonating bank employees, calling residents, claiming their bank accounts have been compromised, that kind of stuff. Now, police say that the fraudsters will instruct residents to log into what they say is an online banking portal, then ask for banking information, and from there, the scammers are able to steal your money. And it gets worse than credit card, because with credit card, usually that debt could get forgiven and stuff like that. When it comes to your bank account, that's not always the case, and you could be out that money completely. Police are reminding residents to never give away banking information to anyone over the phone, through email, unsolicited links, that kind of stuff. If you're skeptical, and you should be skeptical as to whether or not it's actually the bank calling, police say to hang up, call the bank directly, and to verify, okay? Anyone who thinks they're being scammed out of money should also contact police.
1: Wikiskis Totatawadan late Bobby Bird. 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He is being brought home. 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October 1st or 2nd. So we are going to go kick chick with the guy, Mokti chick, Senator Miles Venn High School, Husky football team. You're going to go meet Tawiok, Tagi Sitaogoma, Itatagi peep Moti hot Bobby Manamaga, Nitio Chitapi match with Tiok, Bull Moose Creek on Highway 969, Isconti to be Tagosinok, Mile 1, Gutanta LaBranche. So at Sitnog, Mr. Hisaga Higanik, Ochimonia Hisaga Higanik, me noche. 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

Donnie Corrigal, Divine, NBC, Saskatchewan's Indigenous Radio Network, 236. So statistically, 12 is the number of vehicles we purchase over our lifetime. 12 cars is how many you'll own. But I'm curious, what are you on now? I'm getting lots of good numbers showing up on here. Carla's saying 3. Sharon's at 16. Michael, 3. And I'm 49 now, he says. Ooh. I was at 3 by 18.

16. And some of them did not have very good endings. I'm going to tell you that. But listen, I'm curious about you. How many cars have you owned? Join the conversation up on our Facebook or text me 306-425-4101. Tim McGraw right now. My old

0: Devil I've Seen, NBC, Saskatchewan's Indigenous Radio Network. 244 was actually a really good weekend for Cameron. The CCMAs were this weekend, Canadian Country Music Awards, and he ends up winning several, including the big one, right? He gets the gold trophy for Entertainer of the Year. He also ends up getting Best Album and Male Artist of the Year. So that was kind of a, it was a good haul for him, right? Female Artist of the Year, by the way, going to Megan Patrick. Group or Duo and Fans Choice picked up by James Barker Band, who also hosted. Josh Ross going for Single of the Year. So the awards show in Saskatoon this year. So that was kind of fun, too. So we had the local representation. We had the big awards night. Overall, it sounds like some overall good times.
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0: 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Cards can be found from Marianne Isidore in Black Lake, B&M Gaspar in Fond du Lac, Scott's General Store Stony Rapids, Therese Benoni in Wollaston Lake, or from Shelley Murphy in Uranium City. 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

Luke Bryan, we rode in trucks, NBC, Saskatchewan's Indigenous Radio Network, 250. It's your Monday. Coming up, 3 o'clock news package. Denny Honig going to take things over here in just a little bit as well. Before any of that, Steve Earle, goodbye, NBC.

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1: It's 3 o'clock. It's 24 degrees in LaRonge, 22 in Prince Albert, 21 in Saskatoon, and 21 in Regina. Danse Adlamite, and good afternoon. I'm Amber Dawn with NBC News.
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1: A 20-year-old man from Mukwesagaigan First Nation is facing charges following a stabbing investigation. Loon Lake RCMP say officers were called to a residence on the First Nation on September 18th after reports that an adult man had been stabbed during an altercation. The victim was taken to hospital with what were described as serious injuries. Following an investigation involving several RCMP units, police arrested DJ Blue Eyes without incident. Blue Eyes is charged with assault with a weapon, possession of a weapon for a dangerous purpose, and failing to comply with a probation order. He was scheduled to appear in Meadow Lake Provincial Court on September 21st. And Peter Ballantyne Cree Nation is asking residents of Pelican Narrows to help in the ongoing search for Milton Dale Linklater, or known in the community as Old Bomb. And search efforts continue in and around the community with support from local searchers and additional search and rescue teams. Residents are being asked to check their yards, sheds, garages, wooded areas, and secure their dogs while search crews are working in the area. Also, remain alert while traveling on the land. A search command post has been set up at the security building. Anyone with information about Linklater's whereabouts is asked to contact any of the following: the RCMP, PAGC Search and Rescue Team, or PBCN Counselor Olivia Custer. The Saskatoon Food Bank says demand for emergency food assistance has reached record high levels. Executive Director Lori O'Connor says a new building currently under construction is critical to keep up with the community needs.
4: When we talk about today's investment into the food bank and their goal to have a new building to serve more people is a good thing. But it's also a sad thing because there's a lot of people in need. We know what the economy is doing right now. A lot of people can't afford rent, they can't afford food, you know, school supplies, everything.
1: O'Connor spoke following a $200,000 donation from the Dakota Dunes Development Corporation today, saying the new facility will allow for enhanced programming and expanded services for local residents. Alberta Premier Danielle Smith says her government is not muting its pro-Canada messaging ahead of an upcoming referendum. The province will vote in less than a month on questions including whether it should remain in Canada or start the process of leaving. The United Conservative Party president says the premier said the promotion for the question on secession is meant to be neutral. Smith disagreed.
5: Our government, our caucus, and our party support a sovereign Alberta within a united Canada. What does that mean? It means exercising our areas of exclusive jurisdiction and telling the federal government to focus on theirs. The two of them are implied. But yes, all of the government materials has to go into some detail about what those nine questions are so I can seek a mandate.
1: Smith has been criticized for not actively campaigning for the pro-Canada side while vocalizing her support in news conferences. And that's the latest from the NBC Newsroom. Remember, our news is available online anytime at NBCRadio.com. Weather is next.
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1: And it's 3:05. Taking a look now at your Environment Canada forecast. For the north central region, including LaRonge, northeast region, including Pelican Arrows, Sandy Bay, Cumberland House, and Creighton, northwest region, including Beauval, Buffalo Narrows, Isle of Cross, and La Loche. Today's going to be mainly sunny with a high of 24. Tonight, there's going to be a few clouds and a low of 15 degrees. Tuesday will be mainly sunny and a high of 24 degrees. For the Athabasca region, including Stony Rapids, Black Lake, Uranium City, and Fond du Lac, today is going to be sunny and a high of 23. Tonight will be mainly cloudy and a low of 9 degrees. Tuesday, there will be a mix of sun and cloud and a high of 20. For Prince Albert, Saskatoon, and Regina, today is mainly sunny and a high of 23 degrees. Tonight, there's going to be a few clouds and a low of 12. Tuesday, mainly sunny and a high of 26. Looking at temperatures around the region, there's no weather alerts in place. Current temperature for Stony Rapids is 23 degrees. Uranium City is 18. Collins Bay, Wollaston Lake is 25. Buffalo Narrows, La Loche sitting at 22. Meadow Lake, Green Lake, 25 degrees. North Battleford is 23. Flin Flon, Creighton sitting at 24 degrees. Saskatoon is 22. And Regina also 22. Yorkton is 21 degrees. Meanwhile, Waskasoo Lake is 22 and LaRonge is 24 degrees. And here in Prince Albert, it's 22. And stay tuned. Up next is the Denihoni.
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0: 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Giselle Mercury St. Pierre, a belly asked you good thousand torts, Sharon Cook, a belly asked you in a root as it don't think it's your NBC dinner on Nika. Could the down in which AC no habaki asked you, Gina the down AC Environment Canada, but the eight in no habaki asked you. Yamar seen no one has sent his lot at the NBC dinner on your old IC David McIntyre, who she is.
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0: 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Two Gina D. Round, AC Environment Canada, Badalara, eight in Ohabaki Astiasia. Yamar seen Nuhana Sensi Salot at the NBC, Denahonia Rolta, I see David McIntyre, who she is.
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1: 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Law Society of Saskatchewan 20 cheese statement of commitment to reconciliation. 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Begayot kihat ho tut aha. Statement and now then now tot ino whatever yas beat yet got tilts into got now northern to southern midship the soto it at anus e law society dot sk dot ca.
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0: Nanati, Jaure Chaunka, Donish Ia, Mounties, EAT, News Release, Den Hel Koratisan, Kanika B 845, Nanati Danaratu, a report only, Highway 135, 9 Transi, Balakan Naros, Sand Debates and Drivers to Residents. Each as no te, that is, as in a te, the Saint and Nazi Dana Atalana, the Danawitz at DC, Vic Hotel, RCMP Rato updates the Nelcotiasi, Belcotide. 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Kurit isu tseha Tambanoanit Aurus Ide new playgrounds or has Saskatchewan Kaya Direct Hasin. School playground equipment grant program don't want to or answer schools or ha son lali miltam bouts and quitamba new playgrounds or sehabadura asan the upgrade all your parks a new equipment hit ku province a program terununi anisa ku gashjane 100 schools as done tambanit asi pasi. Assembly of First Nations, what you know as a national virtual meeting, and go the Rekimakan held Ritratha, Kui Tajineke, Atayatki, and also known Aha, Ribasi First Nations First Ministers meeting, Ku October, Nonenasket Haultha, E. Jineke as an Arwa, Kui Kanistu as a Kuntu, and Sardesti, Thosotse, National Chief Cindy Woodhouse Deepenak, had to First Nations leaders, at the Nintan Dubich Adn Yesi, a cont e, yet he, Nint Adorel e, Quefen, Asna the Hella de la Nasa, Adulas Way or so, the Denegode Belalia. Transportation Safety Board Donish e Sandret Anak Hedi, we're not done at the Nathan Desa, Tandonish in Ratu, a dread I, Cessna 172, Nak Hesa. Regina out a Steinbeck, Manitoba, Zet Ani, which at Anna Casey, Tosdale, Geneza, Jaga Kisby, Kui Esteban, the Athetanza, Moose Mountain Provincial Parka, which at I, Dinanish, Nini, see Manitoba, Ziza, Flying School, Air Taxi, Chu Aircraft Maintenance Company. Members of Parliament need Jelasa to summer break, don't Zinege. Liberals, majority of its desire, House of Commons, treat ad denenani de luti by elections. Quaslon 6 vacant seats, ho ansan, quit a by elections, nont asan, thilido, Prime Minister Mark Carney, agasanja, hosel curry, question period, don't in disotlade, UN General Assembly, New York, tenont a tegatento. Quita film indigenous hockey team Basi Northern Alberta outse. Honest Nasa People's Choice Awards at John Toronto International Film Festival. Good director Cody Lightning, a hill chusa a movie Smudge the Blades oga. Ku den helten aist hisa Lightning. Analni ba Georgina Lightning. Ani thile best osti filmmaker helinisa. Lightning adu. The Sutikayast he said Habet Asa into Sutikayast he co Tanto Holni storytelling Bani Betsy Hendisi. Queer Hondisi Salotte Honigiot Heroes, it had Alice John Owens Inole, NBCRadio.com.
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2: Good day, Lord. I see no hope of your cheat in Basin, Varmin, Canada, but the Rarit, as on Naro, Richau, Cow, Sandy Bay, Cumberland, House Creighton, Yat, Dot, and the Twigalecho, Cocho, Cohin, Kilest, where don't Helge Yasia, Codas, so large Adrosan, on either look and beats it, Alunun and Nantions, and on either lesson. Yat, ten and Ohade, Chago, doesn't toso, Kino, you think, quite don't Helge Yak, Codas, a slow Tonson, on either look and be Codon, a getting it out, no and outs, and on either lesson. Goya now ha Prince Albert Saskatoon Regina do together gay as yak or the naked jarlos and one other look on pizza alunun and ask 8,000 on other lassie. Good apertures though, I see Jinjis o Kazoots in seeing. This charts and slasting jarlos and on other see uranium city so keen at the cont easy slasting jarlos and on other. Then Twitch Collins Bay non announce and on other local church or hint killers twist eddy jarlos and on other see. So Twitch other is quite so touch other than on other see North Battleford air the cont easy so touch other than on other luna see to brata say issues in its easy. Non and a sad at Chinasaga Canoelna. Flint Front Creighton to touch other. On either low Nasuts and its easy, known in an arcade at Chenazaga, Canoel Nasaska Tunes and some large others, and on either see Nasuts and its easy, known in Arcade at Chenazaga, Canoel Nakuri, Chinats and Totraj others, and on either see Nasuts and its easy, known in Natad at Chenazaga, Canoel Nam. Yorktons and Eskitaj others, and on either low Nasitu Bratadazuts and its easy, Eskitaj others, and again known in Arcade at Chenazaga, Canoel Nam. Wask suits and Totraj others on another scene, Nasitu Bratasa, Yusuf in each easy, lasting others in Nak e Tonena de Chenazaga, Canoel Nasi, good as it's an yak or the nuggets in it, ow, Eskedi jarlot on another scene, Nasitu Bratasa, Yusuf in each easy, Eskedi jarl de Chenazaga, Canoelna, good Prince Albert, Kodo, in it, ow, a short haj others on another loan, Nasitu Bratadazot in each easy, none announce in Nak e Tonena, get had a Chenazaga, Canoel Nasi. Could see it out a yet into temperatures to have a ITC environment Canada, but I got it on NBC Denahonike.
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0: Athabasca Denison Cline Education Authority. 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Education Authority, Sequi, Oni Asin, Tantuyeta de El Naha, Odonel Tano Bazu, Tibachanye, New Nisna Tedu, the Tantusitelio Bazi, programs only, the Honasi Asiat Sonsa. 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Easy. Adriat Hinoanit Asi, a Johnson. Health Sciences Association of Saskatchewan, a Johnson. 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
1: Kose ko! Toot toot train he kose!
0: At Lord de Solo today, NBC Dino Neurostasic, Cousin David Bacadar, who she is, the Prince Albert Otteres Sisi, Vice Principal Giselle Mercury St. Pierre, it was like Altiasi, Father Gamash Memorial School, Otte, Cousin, you think quen, Co Jordan Tutu, you're nothing, Yasa, Ipas, Isal Holden, Yasi, ya, Massin and Sensi don't sing a Savoni, I Giselle Atlantide.
2: I'm doing very good. What about you?
0: City is on Ile. It's a coheather on the job. Prince Albert, go find like down there.
2: It's the same. This morning it was pretty chilly when I got to work over here. The truck was frosty, so the cold is sitting in now.
0: On there, Honink Adi, Height Azola, former NHL player Jordan Tutu. No, I don't know.
2: So he came into the school about 11 o'clock, and I do know that he flew into the community the day before, which was Monday late flight. So he came into the school at 11 o'clock. A lot of the students, especially in middle years and high school, they were very excited for him to be in the school. I've seen a lot of happy faces, a lot of students smiling, and as soon as Jordan walked into the school, he was stopped by multiple staff members, right, and students too, asking for pictures and whatnot. I mean, he made his way into the gym, and he signed a couple of things in the gym, like jerseys and hats for draws for later on after his presentation. And so I introduced myself to Jordan. I welcomed him to our school, to our community. I asked him if this was his first time here, and he said it was. And then he suggested that we should go into pre-K to grade 4 classes separately because he knows how the younger students get when it's like during presentation and whatnot. They get a bit, you know, like antsy, they don't really want to sit there and whatnot. So that's what he suggested we do. So he was with another, I wouldn't say colleague, but there was somebody that was like hosting him, somebody that was helping him during the Athabasca tour. And his name is Travis DeRocher, and he works with ADEA. And he was also with Victor Fern, who works with Cameco, and a couple of people from Athabasca Basin and Cameco. So he was with a couple of people that was helping him during the Athabasca tour. So we went into the elementary side with pre-K. He had posters. Cameco donated little hockey sticks and pucks. And so we went into the classrooms. I introduced him, and then he introduced himself, and then he started talking to the students He told him who he is and what he's famous for. And to the little ones, he explained what hockey is. And the message he was giving out to the students is, you know, like, stay in school. School is important. And each classroom was different. For the little ones, he just introduced himself and explained what hockey was. And then when we went up to, like, grade 3 and 4, he told the students in there that it's like the grades that they are in. It's a very important grade. It's like a milestone because they're getting older, and just, you know, stay in school. It's important. And a lot of the students in grade 4 were very happy and excited to see him. Each student got an autograph picture from him. And students in grade 4, they wanted him to autograph their T-shirts, their hats, and whatnot. So he did a lot of autographs, so each student got a picture autograph plus that hockey stick and puck donated by Chemical. And then after we did all of that, we went into the gym, and then that's when I called all the grade 5 to high school students into the gym. And then we went over the agenda, what we were going to do and whatnot. And that was like about 11 o'clock. And that took about an hour and a half for him to do his presentation and draws and pictures and autographs and all of that.
0: Their excitement.
2: I think they were very, very excited to see him because he was like in the NHL, right? And a lot of our students in here, especially the middle years, they're into hockey and whatnot. So for them to have a actual hockey player come into the school, and not only a hockey player, he's an Indigenous hockey player. Mm-hmm. And he comes from the north too. Like, he lives further north than us, and he's also isolated. So I think just that connection and relating to Jordan, I think that they felt, I guess, like they know him kind mm-hmm. of thing. But mm-hmm. actually seeing him in person, you could just see that they were very happy.
0: That's good. Quite a presentation that see Jordan tutu a tanke basi and it chosen either the guy and you. Kuhan nasi ta si betahon el yalant ili nuniti bri diola. Huti guy and you sam.
2: Yeah, he did talk about his childhood. He talked about isolation. He talked about, like, a lot of, like, mental health issues. He talked about alcoholism, suicide, how that affected him, and how he had to, like, he turned to alcohol from his brother, right? His brother passed away, too, from suicide. Mm-hmm. And he mentioned how he was, like, he grew up in an alcohol home. And, like, it's tough seeing things like that, he said. Mm-hmm. But there's a way you could, you know, you could, like, for him, how he, like, got out of that would be hockey, right? And he started playing hockey, he said, to his students since he was 4 years old. Mm-hmm. And he also mentioned he's been sober for 16 years, which is a huge, you know, milestone for anybody, right? So that was pretty huge. And I think he did connect it a lot to the students, like, because, like I mentioned to grade 8 students yesterday, I was in their classroom, and their teacher, she had a topic in there, like, what was Jordan Tutu's message? What was the main message that he sent out? And a lot of students in there, they're like, I don't know, like, I don't remember. And then I started brainstorming ideas with them. And then all of those ideas and all of those, like, the talk that he had that morning started coming out. Right. So, yeah, I think that he connected very well with the students. He talked a lot about, like I said, not only hockey, but how he got into hockey and how growing up in isolation community could affect your mental health. But there are ways that you can, like, fight that. Like, he even said that being in school, stay in school, like, he was even talking about, like, junk food and stuff like that. Like, sugar is not really that good for you. And getting up early, making sure you go to bed early so you're up early in the morning and you're not tired. And he talked a lot about cell phones too. And yeah, so there was a lot that he talked about.
0: Presentation.
2: There was a few community members that were in the gym. but mainly it was the students and the staff. I think maybe it's him just being in our school and in the community. Mm-hmm. And just like I guess he just proved that, you know, you could do it, you could make it into like whatever you want to be, whatever you want to do, you can do it. It doesn't, you know, if you come from like the background, like what he came from, alcoholism and isolation and like dealing with all of that, like the mental health, but there are ways that you can break that cycle, right? Yesterday I was here. He went fishing again with Victor Fern. Mm-hmm. Victor was mentioned like during lunch yesterday. Victor mentioned that he was going to take Jordan out on the lake and check the net. So that's what they did, and I think that's the fish that they gathered. They gave out to the community.
0: Traditional activities.
2: Yeah, that's what he did yesterday.
0: All right, now the general story. The Nuahunt Hanaga ha, but then you have to say, "Anto dana go the hell yet here."
2: Yes. I think yeah, for sure we would like. I think the school would like ask him to come back in the future. I think that would be good, especially like I said, like he connected like a lot to the students, and he talked a lot about like how he grew up and the obstacles and barriers that he had to face. Like our students in the North here, you know, they're facing the same thing. But he just like he's proof that you can do, like you could go big, right, in life. And you just have to work at it. So I think that having him back in the community, or not just only in the school, but like downtown for events or whatnot, then I think that would, yeah. I think it would be good for him to come back.
0: Sinisi, I appreciate it. Giselle Mercredi St. Pierre, Vice Principal of Father Gamash Memorial School. Don't only isolate here, Jordan Tutu Bazia. Masinilisan, Nabaru Alia.
2: Thank you. Yeah, thank you for calling me. I appreciate that. And I'm very grateful like for this call. So thank you.
0: Masicho. Take care.
2: You too.
0: Hey, so you're not a kid. It's too cool train, you think, when on the Lake Saskatchewan. Too convention, hey, Jose. Look. 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
3: sont le don
0: to train air the nothe kid Athabasca tour, cousin Twit, did you go to London?
3: John Orani, yo, 10 o'clock, and Orani, yo, a year old, say, Kushmasis, from pre K to grade 12. A year, the honest, a Kunadaril, yo, say, Quasets, and classroom Tahuya from pre K to grade 4. And a yide se kudasanedilti haburi ni lisa gym yize. 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It's a one model are from grade 5 to high school. Your gym is a dani low. I would like a two to get a bunnery. A yabbe body drumming there who's la hindle a you know the traditional lola and a year the attend the bazaari di in law ye ne tan he ni ne at no it's a chief your meeting not say y'all along with her counselors I say ya donne ni sa ya a gone de bancho chief de bal y'all be buffer hat e holy abine no na say ya ne.
0: Mm-hmm. Are your community members not a deal lawyer?
3: Not a deal. National not a deal. Autograph who can't edali ha.
0: Mm-hmm. Yeah, can't let any the new celebrity land it then no hunt any ya.
3: That be ne students coolly the Dory Shastri, there are reunion, they are all quiet, the rest of Eastern India, Jordan, Eastern India, you do the Yabasa, the Hakaru, Diazili, Jalako.
2: I was like, four people, no ganadil egiti attenten bezadari diha herisina. Egiti ana ariyon bezadari dina.
0: Egi classrooms tatin ga natu konil tra sekui yegantatani zani a segantani yasti Jordan tutu.
3: Sekui the head yasti a positive message he sent out to our students. Nizo hile sekui the yadarest on. And then it is a uhu yat e yun ka useko heta yatwo. Nizon hile, haryun zelo lead as a quad, it's a classroom tahu yao. And then chemical, Athabasca Basin, they donated small hockey sticks, so paksu, and then posters from the ADA. And then a huge thank you to Athabasca Basin and Christy Jackson, Travis Derange from ADA. They organized this Jordan Tutu to visit our communities in Athabasca.
0: ADEA is in Halala Nala, four schools in Sania Tin and then that O Edri Janulki. No, how do I ask you not to say Nigaha? Niga Tendo?
3: I would not say at all school, Darantin Jow, Junk, your no Hekoda Hodin Han or Ganaga had all school, the Haritin de Henine. I want a Thai organizer, Dangin Lao. And there's no Stone is a student, they're just next door, say, I did no Ganahi on the Hai could that day. I know it's a bus.
0: Community, you got Latani than a Jordan Tutu, Niga has no, not Tiba by Yuruch Chad with Nola. Yan, they ask you, Yan Latani than a
3: Yaga Dobby no son called Date Elijah with the community, with our own people, Lant or Sanko Elidena. And no, is it a broga cheton and sequida be near like a motivation or high? You cook with denen or not daily.
0: Your motivation didn't then a rich kina do than a high eyed huge community hell than a go the hell at all.
3: A community do than a go the hell, a reunion, the uhu ya, bitch, a net, a hot, the uhu ya. Education is important. Dari dula.
0: Another day, the Bekanolti, how are you?
3: No, I'm not ko ay organize da in la ay tay on sa ko ay dai in de de marsi nesta no has de school students ha jo
0: ko ben na si at students tanto yo to si chani ni ga ha
3: atane ko announce the rustant announcement his cc every morning hockey player Jordan Tutu who ye jano ana ga sta le hele so Facebook school Facebook page e dano it's ola e ye dali big harayu then a ha ka o ni la Jordan no ana ga de si harayu ko da se cha ha cha sa
0: ya dene sa potore el jao be un ali lin sa ni ga ha
3: ninja o te no ke is like e deni ke na de dene hello ni de nezon he was very open and sick with the Adaris Caro and then the Yatiran all co F.
0: When you read your lab, no need to see a conti visit your lak on the Nino Kesit Dane. Kuna chow, nata caro, then it platani.
3: And as soon as there needed a need, then in with the community, co are you fond of lack, the who yao, it's Nigginus, Tarawalis, the Nathay yao. Yerm cities and a hoha houndine, don't cause a hoha at home on Ranata Hosan.
0: Yeah, see, yes, you don't think a Seguni and Sharon Nantetan, Nagonos at Antwood and a Heltony Antoli, a Nathay Yapazi.
3: Yeah, Jordan, no, Nathay Yasija Sekuranaheya, he put on a positive message he sent out to our students. So, classroom di tahu yao, he signed autographs. So, thank you that they see her into the organizers, Athabasca Basin, Christy Jackson, ADA, for providing the charter of Sagi Hedili, Nwanin Delta ADA staff. Ye charter geno ganate ya tahu schools and hu ya ye Jordan. Marcy,
0: Nessansa, you course in her. All right, Marcy, Sin Nessie, Sin Sharon, don't you again about all ya?
3: Nanto, thank you.
4: Now we got a scrap. Oh my, this is Joe Tutu. And the goal scorer, Brad Malone, for the Canes. Oh my. Oh my, oh my. Joe Tutu just connected with a left hand and dropped Malone.

0: KLZRadio.com. It's 4 o'clock. It's 24 degrees in LaRonge, 22 in Prince Albert, 22 in Saskatoon, and 22 in Regina. Dance Atlanta, and good afternoon. I'm Amber Dawn with NBC News.
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0: RCMP say an increased police presence remains in Pelican Arrows following a firearm-related incident early Monday morning. Police say a person suffered non-life-threatening injuries after a firearm was discharged at a vehicle around 1 a.m. on September 21st. Officers later located a suspect vehicle but failed to stop it, and it was eventually abandoned on Highway 135. The occupants are believed to have fled on foot. No arrests have been made. Highway 135 has since reopened, but RCMP and the Critical Incident Response Team continue the search for suspects. Anyone with information is asked to contact the RCMP or Crime Stoppers. Peter Ballantyne Cree Nation is asking residents of Pelican Arrows to help in the ongoing search for Milton Dale Linklater, known in the community as Old Bomb. Search efforts continue in and around the community with support from local searchers and additional search rescue teams. Now, residents are being asked to check their yards, sheds, garages, and wooded areas, and also to secure their dogs while the search crews are working. And also, if you're traveling on the land, to watch for unusual things. A search command post has been set up at the security building, and anyone with information about Linklater's whereabouts is asked to contact any of the following: the RCMP, the PAGC Search and Rescue Team, or PBCN's counselor Olivia Custer. A large donation has been made to the Saskatoon Food Bank from an Indigenous organization. NBC's Joel Willick has more.
3: The Dakota Dunes Development

0: Corporation is stepping up to support Saskatoon's new food bank facility with a new $200,000 donation. The corporation announced the funding this morning. Saskatoon Tribal Chief Mark Arcand, chair of the corporation, says while expanding the food bank is a positive step, it also highlights the growing financial pressure facing local families.
1: When we talk about today's investment into the food bank and their goal to have a new building to serve more people is a good thing. But it's also a sad thing because there's a lot of people in need. We know what the economy is doing right now. A lot of people can't afford rent, they can't afford food, you know, school supplies, everything.
0: Arcand says this donation was a, quote, no-brainer for the board, and he is challenging other organizations across Saskatoon to step up and contribute to the facility. The donation comes at a time where food bank officials say demand for food assistance is surging across the city. For NBC News in Saskatoon, I'm Joel Willick.
2: The British Columbia government has filed a lawsuit against artificial intelligence company OpenAI in California over the mass shooting in Tumbler Ridge that left 8 victims dead, including 5 students at the local secondary school. BC Attorney General Nikki Sharma says the province is pursuing specific damages, particularly reimbursement for building a new secondary school in the small community in Northeast BC.
3: We owe it to the families, survivors, and everyone whose life was changed by this tragedy to get answers and accountability.
2: The lawsuit filed today in U.S. District Court in San Francisco lists OpenAI founder and CEO Sam Altman as an individual defendant alongside the firm and other entities associated with it. And BC's Interior Health is warning people not to eat wild mushrooms sold at the Harrop Community Hall near Nelson, BC on September 20th. Health officials say the mushrooms may have been misidentified and could be toxic. The mushrooms are believed to be a species known as brown roll rim, which can cause serious illness. Symptoms may begin within 2 hours and include nausea, vomiting, diarrhea, and dark-colored urine. Anyone who purchased mushrooms is being asked to throw them away. Health officials say no illnesses have been reported so far. And today, September 21st, marks the International Day of Peace. In 2001, the United Nations designated this date to honor peace builders, promote daily actions, and to help others, and to remind the public that peace creates the foundation for safety, dignity, and cooperation. The theme this year is Invest in Peace for Everyone, Everywhere, Every Day, which highlights the building stability is everyone's responsibility and not just global diplomats. And that's the latest from the NBC Newsroom. Remember, our news is available online anytime at NBCRadio.com. Now here's Joel Willick with your NBC Sports Update.
0: In sports, the Toronto Blue Jays are back in action tonight when they visit the Baltimore Orioles for a 3-game series. The Jays are 3 games back of the American League's final wildcard spot with just 6 games left on the season. Treya Savage will get the start for Toronto today. He was activated from the injured list earlier today. In football, the Los Angeles Rams are set to host the New York Giants in Monday Night Football tonight. The Rams are looking to bounce back from a Week 1 loss to the San Francisco 49ers. Meanwhile, the Giants are looking to go 2-0 after beating the Dallas Cowboys in Week 1. 3 Canadian teams are set for preseason action tonight in the NHL. The Ottawa Senators visit the Montreal Canadiens, while the Winnipeg Jets play host to the Colorado Avalanche. The NHL will then start their regular season on September 29th. Well, that's NBC Sports. Weather is next.
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0: NBC weather forecast for the north central region, including LaRonge, northeast region, including Pelican Narrows, Sandy Bay, Cumberland House, Creighton, and the northwest region, Beauval, Buffalo Narrows, Isle of Crosse, and LaLoche. It's going to be a few clouds tonight and a low of 15, mainly sunny tomorrow, high 24. Athabasca region, Stony Rapids, Black Lake, Radium City, and Fond du Lac, mainly cloudy tonight, low 9, mix of sun and cloud tomorrow, high 20. Prince Albert and Saskatoon, a few clouds tonight, low 12, mainly sunny tomorrow, high 27. Regina, partly cloudy tonight, low 10, clearing near noon tomorrow with high of 23. Right now, Stony Rapids 23, Uranium City at 17, Collins Bay, Wollaston Lake 25, LaLoche, Buffalo Narrows 22, Meadow Lake, Green Lake 24, North Battleford 24, Flin Flon, Creighton 22. Saskatoon showing 22, Regina 22, Yorkton 21, Waskasoo at 22, LaRonge 24, and Prince Albert right now 23 degrees.
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0: Well, it's Monday. Doesn't mean it has to be a bad day, right? End of the workday is here. This hour of your haul home is brought to you by Knapp Attraction in Prince Albert, Meadow Lake, Melfort, Tisdale, and Saskatoon. Celine Dion, she's partying it up in Paris. She was actually barefoot and singing along the song Pour que tu aimes encore on the streets of Paris. Actually, there was fan footage of this where she climbed up onto the hood of a car to sing along with a fan. I don't know whose car it was, and I'm sure they weren't 100% impressed. But it seemed like everybody was having a good time. And this is good, because Celine Dion, it seemed like she was really quite sick with that stiff man syndrome. And the fact she was able to get up there, I feel like we could all collectively have that sigh of relief, right? Let's kick off your haul home with some Celine Dion, because he was really quite sick with that stiff man syndrome. And the fact she was able to get up there, I feel like we could all collectively have that sigh of relief, right? Let's kick off your haul home with some Celine Dion, because you love me. And-

0: so damn bad. NBC, Saskatchewan's Indigenous. Well, statistically, the average person has 12 vehicles purchased over their lifetime. So I'm curious, where are you at right now? Because I was doing the math in my head. I was doing the figuring and leaving out stuff like my daughter's car. Initially, I bought it, but it was for her. So I'm not counting that one. But for me, I'm at 15 already. To be fair, mine are generally not what you would call premium racing vehicles. Okay. So, I mean, the fact that they have any form of lifespan is impressive. But yes, I'm at 15 right now. But I was curious about you. Where do you fall in on this? I'm seeing some threes and fives. And Whitney's just going 10 plus. Can't remember the exact number. Regis going with 3, 7, 4. Sharon beating me with 16. I've only got 15. So, but I'm confident that I will have, at some point, a replacement for my Uncle Buck car. It's at some point. What about you? I want you to weigh in on this one. Jump in on the comments on our Facebook or shoot me a text, 306-425-4101. How many personal vehicles have you owned? If you own a business and a fleet, I'm not counting those. I'm talking about vehicles just for you.
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0: That song gets released. Also on this day in music history, let's take a look back. September 21st, 9 years ago, 2017, in order to thwart the low payout on YouTube, Post Malone released a version of his latest single, Rockstar, that is just chorus looped five times. Now, comments got disabled. Users were offered a link to hear the full version on a more profitable platform. 15 years ago in 2011, REM announced they're calling it quits after more than 30 years. In a post on their website, the band members wrote, "We've decided to call it a day as a band. We walk away with a great sense of gratitude, of finality, and of astonishment at all we have accomplished. Anyone who ever felt touched by our music, our deepest thanks for listening." 22 years ago in 2004, Green Day released American Idiots, their first album in 4 years. It kind of had a more refined sound, arguably, right? The album outsells even their touchstone Dookie, which was released 10 years earlier. 26 years ago in 2000, Matthew Goodband is the big winner at the Much Music Video Awards. Group collects prizes for Best Rock Video and Best Video for its Load Me Up single. 30 years ago in 1996, Jack Gillis marries Meg White. He takes her last name and the couple forms the White Stripes. They end up telling reporters that they're brother and sister, which goes over until a reporter for the Detroit Free Press uncovers the marriage license in 2001. 34 years ago in 1992, ABBA, which split up in 1982, released Gold Greatest Hits, which in North America becomes their, like, by far best-selling album. And 46 years ago today, 1980, Bob Marley, who had refused treatment for spreading melanoma due to his religious beliefs, ends up collapsing while jogging in New York Central Park, gets hospitalized. Two nights later, he performs the next date of his North American tour, but sadly, that proves to be his last. There you go. That's what was going on today in music history.
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8: Locker room banter and oratory, especially in heavy-hitting sports like hockey, rugby, and football, can be high-spirited and perhaps profane. On occasion, it can be inspiring and even eloquent, as was recently reported by the New York Times. 23-year-old Shiaz Pete was an undrafted rookie offensive lineman with the NFL's Dallas Cowboys. He was placed on waivers on August 30th. On Saturday, August 22nd, moments after the Cowboys' preseason win over the Arizona Cardinals, Pete delivered a post-game locker room speech consisting of merely 59 words, which focused perfectly on team sports psychological ideas about shared identity and shared

That's Jimi Hendrix all around the, or all along the Watchtower, NBC 428. It was exactly 58 years ago today, 1968.

0: shared sacrifice. Well, that was an incredible win, Pete said before his Dallas teammates. I am fortunate to be among you and to play on the same field. Fate brought us here as strangers, but this game, this team, will make us brothers. Cowboys coach Brian Schottenheimer told reporters the room went crazy just because he spoke from the heart. She has Pete as Navajo and part Salish. She has is a Navajo word meaning my son. He was born on the Flathead Reservation in Montana and grew up in Missoula. He played college ball at New Mexico State and Kentucky. He became the first member of the Navajo Nation to sign with an NFL team. Before the game in Glendale, he received a standing ovation from members of the Navajo Nation at the stadium. But it was his inspiring, confident, yet humble post-game speech that has caught the most attention. For NBC, I'm Eric Forbes in Regina.
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3: Partly sunny tomorrow, high 27. Regina, partly cloudy tonight, low 10. Clearing near noon and a high of 23. Right now, Stony Rapids, 23. Uranium City at 17. Collins Bay, Wollaston Lake, 25. The Losh Buffalo Narrows, 22. Meadow Lake, Green Lake, 24. North Battleford, 24. Flin Flon Creighton, 22. Saskatoon, 22. Regina, 22. Yorkton, 21. Waskasoo, 22. LaRonge, 24. And Prince Albert, right now, 23 degrees.
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Jeopardy, NBC Saskatchewan's Indigenous Radio Network. 439. I wish they would have used that as a theme song at least a couple of times on Jeopardy. 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

sign of despair. I could see that you were forlorn, but not where the seeds were born. I watched a thirst conjure up last night.

0: stadium, like Rogers Stadium in Toronto, but you remember there was all that storm damage that ended up hitting. And so they had to cancel the concert, which kind of sucks, right? Because let's face it, how many more times is AC/DC going to be on the road? But what was kind of cool is you had Angus and Steve and Matt and Chris. They decided to surprise fans. They did a little pop-up thing where they were like signing autographs and talking with fans, and it was actually kind of cool. Obviously, most people would have much rather had the actual concert, but I mean, all things considered, they didn't have to do this. So I mean, it was kind of cool. And by the way, there's even video floating around with was it Angus or Steve? I can't remember which one. One of them was signing a baby's outfit at the appearance. So I mean, yeah, there was lots of signing, lots of good stories, lots of meeting everybody, and sounds like it was a lot of fun.
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1: It's 5 o'clock. It's 24 degrees in LaRonge, 23 in Prince Albert, 22 in Saskatoon, and 22 in Regina. Dance Atlantae, and good afternoon. I'm Amber Dawn with NBC News.
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1: Suffered non-life-threatening injuries after a firearm was discharged at a vehicle around 1 a.m. on September 21st. Officers located the suspect vehicle, but it failed to stop and was eventually abandoned on Highway 135. The occupants are believed to have fled on foot. No arrests have been made. Highway 135 has since reopened, but the RCMP and the Critical Incident Response Team continue to search for suspects. Anyone with information is asked to contact the RCMP or Crime Stoppers. A 20-year-old man from Mukwasagaigan First Nation is facing charges following a stabbing investigation. Loon Lake RCMP say officers were called to a residence on the First Nation on September 18th after a report of an adult having been stabbed during an altercation. The victim was taken to hospital with what are described as serious injuries. Following an investigation involving several RCMP units, police arrested DJ Blue Eyes without incident. Blue Eyes is charged with assault with a weapon, possession of a weapon for a dangerous purpose, and failing to comply with a probation order. He was scheduled to appear in Meadow Lake Provincial Court on the 21st today. And Saskatoon police are investigating an aggravated assault after a man was found injured in the city's Pleasant Hill neighborhood early Monday morning. Police were called to the 300 block of Avenue M South at approximately 12:20 a.m. on September 21st after receiving a report of an injured man who had been assaulted. When officers arrived, they located 41-year-old suffering from what appeared to be stab wounds, and police said the injuries were believed to be non-life-threatening. A 43-year-old man was arrested at scene.

0: connection with the incident. However, police say he was later released pending further investigation. The investigation remains ongoing, and anyone with information in that, with that aggravated assault is asked to contact Saskatoon Police or Crime Stoppers. The Indian consulate in Vancouver says two pilots found dead after a plane crash in southeastern Saskatchewan were students from India. It says the two died during flight training and their plane failed to arrive in Steinbeck, Manitoba on a night flight from Regina. Harv's Air says a search began when the plane did not arrive as scheduled, and it was found Friday evening near Kidsby, Saskatchewan, along with its two occupants. RCMP say the remote crash site could only be reached by all-terrain vehicles, while the Transportation Safety Board says it's responding, but has no further details about the deaths. And a large donation has been made to the Saskatoon Food Bank from an Indigenous organization. NBC's Joel Willick has more.
1: The Dakota Dunes Development Corporation is stepping up to support Saskatoon's new food bank facility with a new $200,000 donation. The corporation announced the funding this morning. Saskatoon Tribal Chief Mark Arcand, chair of the corporation, says while expanding the food bank is a positive step, it also highlights the growing financial pressure facing local families.
2: When we talk about today's investment into the food bank and their goal to have a new building to serve more people is a good thing. But it's also a sad thing because there's a lot of people in need. We know what the economy is doing right now. A lot of people can't afford rent, they can't afford food, you know, school supplies, everything.
1: Arcand says this donation was a, quote, no-brainer for the board, and he is challenging other organizations across Saskatoon to step up and contribute to the facility. The donation comes at a time where food bank officials say demand for food assistance is surging across the city. For NBC News in Saskatoon, I'm Joel Willick.
0: And Regina police are investigating after a 14-year-old boy was assaulted on Friday. At around 12:30 on Friday, September 18th, officers were called to the 5200 block of Rochdale Boulevard for an assault in progress. And the caller told police that a boy was being assaulted by two other teens who proceeded to run away from the scene. They're looking for information in that case. The investigation is underway into the assault, and Regina police are asking anyone who may have information on two suspects that were involved in the incident to contact Regina police or Crime Stoppers. And mental health advocates in Saskatchewan say suicide prevention starts long before a person reaches a crisis. Community coordinators with the Roots of Hope initiative say the province's suicide rates remain above the national average, with higher risks among men, rural residents, and those working in agriculture. The training program is offered through Society for the Involvement of Good Neighbors, or SIGN, in Yorkton. And it's going to be focusing on reducing stigma, strengthening community connections, and recognizing warning signs early. Advocates say supportive communities and early intervention can help prevent people from reaching a crisis point. If you are someone you know is in crisis, you can call 911 or 988. U.S. President Donald Trump says the United States is working on a deal to buy potash from Belarus in a bid to reduce dependency on Canadian fertilizer. In the social media post, Trump says prices would be substantially lower than what American buyers pay to Canadian exporters. Potash prices skyrocketed after Russia invaded Ukraine in 2022, but have come down since. Though they remain above pre-war levels, Saskatchewan-based potash producer Nutrien says Canada supplies more than 80% of the potash that is used on U.S. farms. And that's the latest from the NBC Newsroom. Remember, our news is available online anytime at NBCRadio.com. 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
1: In sports, the Toronto Blue Jays are entering their final six games of the season and are currently three games back of that final American League wildcard spot. The Jays will look to climb the standings tonight when they start a three-game series against the Baltimore Orioles. They will get some much-needed help in their starting pitch-up rotation as Treya Savage is returning from injury to start tonight. In the Monday night football game in the NFL tonight, it

0: We'll see the Los Angeles Rams host the New York Giants. The Giants will be looking to go 2-0 to start the season after beating the Dallas Cowboys in week one. The Rams, meanwhile, will be looking to rebound from a 27-7 loss to San Francisco in the first week of the season. There's three Canadian teams in action tonight in NHL preseason. The Ottawa Senators visit the Montreal Canadiens, while the Winnipeg Jets play host to the Colorado Avalanche. Well, that's NBC Sports. Weather is next.
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3: NBC weather forecast for the north central region, including LaRonge, northeast region, including Pelican Narrows, Sandy Bay, Cumberland House, Creighton, and the northwest region, Beauval, Buffalo Narrows, Isle La Crosse, and La Loche. You're looking at a few clouds tonight and a low of 15, mainly sunny tomorrow, high 24. For the Athabasca region, Stony Rapids, Black Lake, Uranium City, and Fond du Lac, mainly cloudy tonight, low 9, mix of sun and cloud tomorrow, high 20. Prince Albert and Saskatoon get a few clouds tonight, low 12, mainly sunny tomorrow, high 27. Regina, partly cloudy tonight, low 10, clearing near noon tomorrow, high 23. Right now, Stony Rapids at 22, Uranium City 18, Collins Bay, Wollaston Lake 24, La Loche, Buffalo Narrows 23, Meadow Lake, Green Lake 24, North Battleford 24, Flin Flon, Creighton 21, Saskatoon 22, Regina 22, Yorkton 20, Waskasoo at 21, LaRonge 23, and Prince Albert right now, 22 degrees. Let's go. Let's be done with the workday. Monday coming to a close. Feels good, doesn't it? I mean, I'm not going to say it feels Friday after work good, but still good. We got that. I was just reading up. It's something that was saying that depressed people are more likely to get colds more often, while happy and energetic individuals get sick less often. Although that leads me to wonder, is it depressed people getting sick more, or is it people that get sick end up more depressed? Maybe it's just a weird, vicious cycle. Take your vitamin C's. Make sure you're staying healthy, all right? Especially in cold and flu season, kids coming home with all their diseases from school. Gross, right? And let's pull this 5 o'clock work whistle. Let's at least be done with the workday. We got that, right? Here we go.

0: Tragically hit by music and work. NBC, Saskatchewan's Indigenous Radio Network. 517, do you like music at your work? Because listen, there are places where maybe it's not appropriate or possible, right? Like, I'm guessing if you really enjoy pop or rock music and you work in a funeral home, maybe in the back it's okay, but maybe not up front, or maybe somewhere that's too loud. But assuming that it's okay to listen to music, it turns out most workers feel that they're more productive when listening to music. Yeah, 85% in a survey responded they say they enjoy turning on the tunes at work. Now, it skews especially young. Employees aged 18 to 34 really appreciate it. They had 95% in favor, saying that they feel more productive. Compared to 35 to 54-year-olds, where it was only 84%, and 55 and older got 66%. So still more than half, right? About 71% of professionals said they are at least somewhat more productive when music is playing at the office. Pop, rock, country songs providing the biggest boost. I guess, reggae's too laid back, maybe?
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2: 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Abel, how do we say burning in Cree?
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3: Kwakotiw.
2: Kwakotiw. I think I got that one pretty good. Burning in Cree. And Kevin, how do we say burning in Dene?
4: Horikan.
2: Horikan?
4: Yeah, horikan.
2: Horikan. Yeah. All right, that is today's Word of the Day, burning.
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Agar and I Can't Drive 55, NBC, Saskatchewan's Indigenous Radio Network. Sammy Hagar and I Can't Drive 55, NBC, Saskatchewan's Indigenous Radio Network, 528 for your Monday. If you haven't seen Sammy Hagar's Best of All Worlds tour, you want to make it fairly quick, particularly if you're more a fan of his Van Halen stuff than his solo stuff. So he's on this tour kicked off back in 2024. He's joined by longtime bandmates like Michael Anthony is in there, Joe Satorini. Is in there. But basically, it's the show is a celebration of his decade-long run as Van Halen's lead singer, right? A lot of the list is shared with that, right?

0: But after 2 years, he's already saying, I'm kind of done with being the Van Halen guy. He was talking about this in an interview recently. He says, I mean, I'll always keep some of it in my show, but originally the Best of All Worlds tour was supposed to be only once, and that was in 2024, but it was so successful that we got the Vegas residency, which is what I really wanted. But he says, I want to explore more of my stuff, right? Throughout my 50-year career, he says there was a lot more to me than just being the Van Halen guy.
1: Congratulations. You have a beautiful, healthy baby.
2: I couldn't have done it without my village.
1: Your village?
2: The people who supported me to have a healthy pregnancy. Like my healthcare provider gave me valuable information on nutrition, local services, made sure I had access to good food. My partner stopped drinking alcohol to make it easier for me to not drink while pregnant. Things like that.
1: I get it. We can all be the village.
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0: NBC weather, north, central, northeast, and northwest regions getting a few clouds tonight with a low of 15, mainly sunny tomorrow, high 24. Athabasca region, mainly cloudy tonight, low 9, mix of sun and cloud tomorrow, high 20. Prince Albert and Saskatoon, a few clouds tonight, low 12, mainly sunny tomorrow, high 27. Regina, partly cloudy tonight, low 10, clearing near noon tomorrow with a high of 23. Right now, Stony Rapids 22, Uranium City 18, Collins Bay, Wollaston Lake 24, Lalash Buffalo Narrows 23, Meadow Lake, Green Lake 24, North Battleford 24, Flin Flon Creighton 21, Saskatoon 22, Regina 22, Yorkton at 20, Waskasoo showing 21, LaRonge 23, and Prince Albert right now 22 degrees.
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Brown, Johnny Jack, NBC, Saskatchewan's Indigenous Radio Network, 5:35. It's your Monday. Your brain apparently gets in really good shape by memorizing songs. Yeah, so if there's a favorite song, you learn the lyrics, you memorize it, because music itself activates a lot of parts of your brain, but if you incorporate memory in that too, you get a double whammy of brain exercises, which is good. And listen, if Liza Jane Brown wasn't the way to go for memorizing,

0: Ed Sheeran Shivers, NBC, Saskatchewan's Indigenous Radio Network. 5:43, it's your Monday, and I got three things you did not know yesterday.
1: Nerd!
0: Three things you did not know yesterday. Ready for this? First one, starfish. They don't have blood. I know, that seems weird, right? No, they don't have blood. They actually circulate nutrients by using seawater in their vascular system. Second thing you did not know yesterday, if you keep goldfish in a dark room, they will eventually turn white. They lose their pigmentation. And the third thing you did not know yesterday, and this is interesting, bone therapy.

0: It's a thing. Bonethropy is a real psychological disorder in which patients believe they are a cow. It's weirdly specific. But there you go. Three things you did not know yesterday.
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calling you home with Coleman Hell, Two Heads, NBC, Saskatchewan's Indigenous Radio Network. 552, it's your Monday. That's going to wrap things up for me and your haul home. But stick around because the Saskatchewan Indigenous Top 5 Countdown is coming up in minutes. Daryl Anderson and Fallon Baptiste have been hanging out in that number one spot for 3 weeks now. Are they going to make it four? Well, you'll have to stick around to find out. That's on the way. I'm leaving you with Collective Soul. Shine. Have a safe rest of your day. NBC.